0: Greg B. Harrell Show. You know, if there's one thing that people are always saying to me, it's, Greg, what do you think about, oh, when fruit ages, it gets squishy. So every day I have more and more in common with a banana. Another thing people are saying to me is, Greg B. Harrell, you don't have enough news from Fresno on your radio show. And you're thinking, Greg, why would I care what's going on in Fresno? Well, Fresno is a magical place, as we're about to find out when we listen to another actual clip from the Fresno Television News.
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1: Rumors spreading around, tonight takes its time. About to check outside the game. You know what I'm talking about. Just let me know if you wanna go to that home out on the range. They got a lot of nice girls.

0: 98 Rock. You know, people call the station, which is a good thing, because if the station called people, it will have become sentient and we're all doomed. So I have no budget on this show.
1: Yeah.
0: Yeah. So I'm using listeners' talents to build up my sound effects library. Can you do any sound effects?
1: Smeagol, Lord of the Rings.
0: Oh, yeah, Smeagol. That's my Tyler Durden. Please, go ahead.
1: We want it. We need it. We must have the Greg the Hero Show.
0: Wow, you sound exactly like him. And I look exactly like him, so it's perfect. What else you got?
2: Gee, Marty, we got to send you Back to the Future.
0: That's Doc from Back to the Future Part 3.
1: Yeah, he always does that.
0: Wow.
1: Christopher Lloyd, man. Underrated actor.
0: Well, I hope he doesn't put that on the resume.
1: Why? I have it on mine.
0: Wow, you really are an actor.
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It's the Greg B. Harrell Show. Well, the days of the overnight sensation might be behind us. So these days, creating an overnight sensation is anything but overnight. Record companies will do 2 years of low-key testing and major data analysis to see what type of music will catch a listener's attention, or even better, the attention of the algorithm, the artificial intelligence that recommends things online through searches and the like. And that's something. So based on the data analysis and the algorithm stuff, they then go search for a band or a musical artist that might match that sound. I mean, no wonder raw talent bands are such a treasure. Well, not literally. They wouldn't fit in a reasonable-sized chest, but you get the idea.

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1: How are you doing, Greg?
0: Everyone asks how I'm doing, but not why I'm doing. What's up?
1: Hey, here's something you need to know.
0: Uh-oh, here we go.
1: Whenever you have a fortune cookie, add in bed after you read your fortune cookie.
0: See, this is the kind of advice I wish Dear Abby gave.
1: That's right.
0: Add in bed. Okay. Important stuff on the show. Wait until you find out what happens when you enter 5,318,008 into a calculator, then flip it over.
1: Oh, yeah. So I just got done eating, and I just cracked open my fortune cookie, and guess what it says?
0: Oh, no.
1: It says, good health will be yours for a long time.
0: In bed.
1: Yeah.
0: Oh, dear.
1: It works on every fortune.
0: You know what? I'm just going to use it for everything in my life. Mr. Beharrell, how do you plead? Not guilty. In bed.

0: It's the Greg B. Harrell Show. A watched pot never boils. Stage fright affects all of us.
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0: It's the Greg B. Harrell Show. You know, if you're like me, then you also believe. The word believe is itself difficult to believe. Why does L-I-E make a Lee sound?
1: Huh.
0: But also, if you're like me, you're busy during the afternoon all week long. If that's the case, there's something very important you're missing. All the great TV that's on during the afternoon. Don't worry, I've got your back on this. Here's a sample of what you've missed on afternoon TV.
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1: Your name's Greg, right?
0: I wish my name was Greg, right? Sounds like a cool detective or someone that makes candles.
1: Or Greg B. Harold.
0: You know, if you say it out loud three times, I appear in your kitchen and eat all the cereal?
1: Greg B. Harold, right?
0: Oh, I hope so. I've been using that name for all the checks.
1: Well, send me a check for your name on I'll cash it.
0: I knew someone was after my radio DJ fortune. That's tens of dollars we're talking about here.
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26: Anyone who uses drugs, even occasionally, is at risk of an overdose. Fentanyl and other substances are being mixed into street drugs in Maryland, and you may not even know it. Fentanyl is an opioid 50 times stronger than heroin. Just a small amount can be fatal. And many of the other substances may not be

It's the Greg B. Harrell Show. Okay, last hour we talked about the longest concert ever. What was the shortest concert ever? Well, that happened in 2007 in Newfoundland. Yeah, the White Stripes played for literally 1 second. A C sharp set the record. Wait a minute. Why isn't the opposite of a C sharp a C smooth? Something to think about.

0: 98 Rock. So here's the thing. All program long, people phone in. Well, I mean, I assume they're people. 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It is very difficult to tell. But we're going to the phones anyway.
1: Can I request a song?
0: See the line where the sky...

0: It's the Greg B. Harrell Show. Pontius Pilate must have constantly been saying, not like the person flying the plane, it's spelled like the exercise.
1: Hey, it's JSS, and Uncensored is back, coming right the f*** at you November 6th. It's the Pumpkin Spice Edition, keeping it right in line with the season and all you basic bitches.
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Kirk and Marianne, Wednesday 2 to 7 with a lot. Let's go backwards. Have you heard about The Answer? Here's what's up. 7:30 every weekday morning, you're going to hear The Answer with JSS. That way, when we ask the question later in our shift, you're going to know the answer, and this week you could win tickets to see Breaking Benjamin. We'll do The Answer at 5:30. Before that, Real or Fake, a little bit after 5 to win your way into Wage War. Right after, the Metallica Song of the Day at 5 o'clock. You could win Metallica on vinyl and a trip to see them at the Sphere. And at 3, we want to know your favorite spot for relations besides your sleeping chamber. That and more. 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

0: 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So I talked with this person. 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
1: 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Say this.
3: Top of the morning to you, Governor.
2: Top of the morning to you, Governor.
1: No. All wrong. Here. I'll teach you piece by piece.
3: Top.
2: Hold.
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2: Morning.
3: To ya. Governor.
2: Governor.
1: Good. Now put it all together.
3: Top of the morning to you, Governor.
2: Okay, hold on. Top of the morning to you, Governor.
1: Yeah, it's better, but it still sounds like Harry Potter and the Butcher of Accents.

0: 98 Rock. Here, have a listen to this little chitty chat chat. That sounded weird to say out loud, but...
1: Hello, hello, hello, hello? You got the Stooges, hello. You're very lucky.
2: Hi, who am I speaking with?
1: My name is Greg B. Harrell, but I'm willing to be called anything if the price is right.
2: The price is right, I see.
1: Yeah, so break out your checkbook. You know, unless you have some coins handy.
2: Oh, well, I'm not interested in paying. 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
1: Well, if I had a nickel, which I obviously don't.
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It's the Greg B. Harrell Show. Okay, so you might have noticed that bands and artists are now advertising via Hulu and, well, other streaming platforms. A small section of their music video will play, with the hope being that that will drive traffic to their various locations on the web. How much does it cost for a band to do something like that? Well, it's sort of interesting. It's about $30 to $40 for every 1,000 views. So if you got a popular TV show, it could become expensive to advertise your music video in between segments. But on the other hand, very cool to see your music pop up after a cooking show goes to break in a dramatic way. Oh no, is the cake gonna fall?

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1: And all

0: I'll tell you something. You never know who's going to call 98 Rock. And just like the mystery of the toy and the cereal, once you make that discovery, you'll probably be like, what is this? Hello?
1: What the f***?
0: That's what my parents shouted when I was born.
1: Hello?
0: What's going on?
1: Who is it?
0: This is a recording.
1: What? Who is this?
0: Bong or pipe?
1: What?
0: Did you smoke it out of a bong or a pipe?
1: Both.
0: Yeah, yeah.
1: Who's this mother?
0: Hey, that's my nickname.
1: What is this?
0: You butt dialed me.
1: Oh, did I? I'm sorry, dude.
0: Oh, it's okay. You wouldn't believe the weird stuff my butt's done.
1: Yeah, what is he talking about?

0: It's the Greg B. Harrell Show. You know, we've talked before about the various weird forms of vinyl that bands have issued. Some groups have issued chocolate vinyl. Delicious. Some have done ice. Okay. Some people have done vinyl infused with blood. Gross. But this might be the weirdest. An Australian band named Private Function released a limited edition urine-filled vinyl record. And they call it a gold version of the album. Whew. That'll be a fun one to resell at the local used shop. So, tell me about this one.
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0: Kirk and Marianne.
1: But I splurged on myself. That was my Valentine's
2: Day. I hope
1: you
2: had a towel.
1: Yeah. Splurged all over myself.
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0: 98 Rock. Hey, go ahead and call moi. That's French for me. Yeah, sometimes I talk in French when I'm nervous. Qui appelle mon téléphone?
1: What do you want most out of life?
2: I don't know. I want to settle down. You know, I'm one of those girls that kind of sort of has it like in the back of my mind.

0: that, fairy tales are real, but of course it never works like that.
1: Oh, okay. So you kind of want a knight in shining armor to come scoop you up.
0: Yeah.
1: Okay, well, describe that knight for me. What is that person like?
0: What do you mean? Like annual salary of like a year?
1: What?
0: I don't know. Like 100,000 a year, maybe more.
1: Aw, it's like a fairy tale.
0: Yeah.
1: Snow White and the Six Figures.

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I'm about to write my mental diary in moments. If you've never heard that before, a mental diary thought is the kind of thing that floats through your brain where if you said it out loud, people would be like, what? That's what you think about? You can tell me that stuff. It's fine. In fact, here's a mental diary thought I had not moments ago. Don't beat around the bush or bleat around the bush. Rarely do situations benefit from sheep noises.

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0: It's the Greg B. Harrell Show. Bugs Bunny was so progressive for assuming everyone was a doctor. I like to close every show by writing a little something in my diary. So here we go. Dear Diary, Greg B. Harrell here. I wish my will was strong enough to not go by the short form. If only it could be a William. 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
25: 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It's a Pitcher Bitch Wednesday. Plus, we talked about a new study that says America has a blue-collar worker shortage. 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
1: Why is McDonald's still counting? How insecure is this company? 40 million, 80 jillion, billion, zillion, killion, tillion, billion, billion. Is anyone really impressed anymore? Oh, 89 billion sold. All right, I'll have one. I'm satisfied. Who cares? I would love to meet the chairman of the board of McDonald's and just say to him, look, we all get it. Okay, you've sold a lot of hamburgers, whatever the hell the number is. Just put up a sign, McDonald's, we're doing very well. Anyway, we are tired of hearing about every one of them. What is their ultimate goal? To have cows just surrendering voluntarily or something? Showing up at the door, we'd like to turn ourselves in. We see the sign. We realize we have very little chance out there. We'd like to be a happy meal if that's at all possible.

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1: Weird things always bother me. Like, why do I always have to prove to a robot that I'm not a robot? Why do you even care? Who put you up to this, robot? And how do you even want me to prove it? By putting in a series of random letters and numbers? That sounds like something a robot would be pretty good at. 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Turning my bread into toast, that's one of Craig's favorite things.

0: Kirk and Marianne, Wednesday 2 to 7 with a lot. Let's go backwards. Have you heard about The Answer? Here's what's up. 7:30 every weekday morning, you're going to hear The Answer with JSS. That way, when we ask the question later in our shift, you're going to know the answer. And this week, you could win tickets to see Breaking Benjamin. We'll do The Answer at 5:30. Before that, Real or Fake. A little bit after 5 to win your way into Wage War. Right after, the Metallica Song of the Day at 5 o'clock. You could win Metallica on vinyl and a trip to see them at the Sphere. And at 3, we want to know your favorite spot for relations besides your sleeping chamber. 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
1: 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It says Playboy. There's women with their breasts out. 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
1: My favorite freaks are the ones that try to get you to come in and look at their freaks. You know what I'm talking about? 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I was walking down the midway. There was a dude standing there, had a microphone, cord, amplifier. That was his whole get up. And he was just yelling at people as they went past him. He was going, "You must see the world's largest rat." And I heard that and I stopped. I was like, oh hell, he's right. And he kept going, "This rat drinks gallons of water daily. This rat eats pounds of raw meat. This rat came here on a Harley Davidson motorcycle." 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
1: If you guys can't tell what my personality is, my personality is I'm passive aggressive. And if you guys don't know what that means, it just means that I'm like a little mascot. 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Yeah, no annual raise, happy Chinese New Year. Dance, dragon, dance, pop, pop, pop, pop.

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1: Hey, it's JSS, and Uncensored is back. 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
1: I think the funnest thing to do, though, when it comes to other people, go to Chinese restaurants. Chinese restaurants are the funnest places to go to. Because the food's good, and not only that, they're really nice to you, but pissed off at the help. You ever notice that when you walk in there? Every Chinese restaurant, they want to get your respect real bad, so they chew out, you know, like they're, you walk in there, it's like, oh, welcome to Hunan. Welcome to Hunan. Yeah, one moment. No, sit down, please. One moment. I kill him. Enjoy.

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1: firsthand.
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1: Wednesday morning, your chance to complain. It's a pitch a bitch Wednesday. Plus, we talked about a new study that says America has a blue collar worker shortage. If you're young and a blue collar worker, tell us your story. 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
1: The other day I saw a guy, he was like legit 45 years old going to work on a scooter. He was on a scooter. You've probably seen these people. 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Grown man, probably with a family. Not a Vespa. 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
1: I took this girl to dinner, and I heard that women like it when you order for them. So I was like, I'll have the special.

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1: Kirk and Marianne, Wednesday, 2 to 7 with a lot. Let's go backwards. Have you heard about the answer? Here's what's up. 7:30 every weekday morning, you're going to hear the answer with JSS. That way, when we ask the question later in our shift, you're going to know the answer. And this week, you could win tickets to see Breaking Benjamin. We'll do the answer at 5:30. Before that, Real or Fake. A little bit after 5 to win your way into Wage War. Right after, the Metallica Song of the Day at 5 o'clock. You could win Metallica on vinyl and a trip to see them at the Sphere. And at 3, we want to know your favorite spot for relations besides your sleeping chamber. 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
1: You can always tell when it's really cold outside because everyone that you see tells you that it's really cold outside. Over and over and over all day long. Not even just people that you know. Total strangers just yelling at you on the street if it's cold enough. Just walking by, it's freezing out here! How the hell are you supposed to respond to that? Yeah. Yeah, I know. Because I am out here too. And therefore, I am able to feel it. I think the rest of these people are also aware that it's cold, judging by the clothing that they have selected. So you can knock it off with the f***ing weather updates. We all know it's cold. I like it when it first gets cold. You got to break out your winter jacket for the first time. Put it on, put your hands in the pockets, and be reminded of what you were doing last winter. I put on my favorite winter jacket for the first time the other day, and as soon as I put my hands in those pockets, I was immediately reminded that last year, I didn't have any money either. But I did apparently have chapped lips.

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Have you ever tried to convince somebody that you're not crazy? How does that work out for you? Hey, Mike, I sent you a message on Facebook just to see what's going on, see how you're doing, see how you've been, see if you want to get together. You know, no big deal. You get back to me when you can. And I didn't hear back from you right away, so I went on Facebook to see if the message sent, and it did. You were on there just posting and tagging and liking things. You didn't get a chance to check your inbox yet. You will when you can. It's no big deal. It's no big deal. It's no big deal. So then I sent you a text message just to see what's going on, see how you're doing, see how you've been, see if you want to get together. You know, no big deal. You get back to me when you can. And I didn't hear back right away, so I sent another message saying, did you get my first message? And I was like, well, if you didn't get the first message, you couldn't have got the second message. So then I sent a third message saying, sorry for all the messages. And then I was like, stop doing that. So then I called you just to see what's going on, see how you're doing, see how you've been, see if you want to get together. You know, you get back to me when you can. It's no big deal. And I realized that I forgot to leave my number. And I know that sometimes people on Facebook are like, oh, you know, I lost my phone, or I got all new contacts or something like that. Or, you know, so I called you back just to leave you my number. And it rang once and it went straight to voicemail. So I know that you saw that I was calling. You hit decline. And then I got all pissed off and I was leaving this angry message like, what, do you think you're better than me? And I was like, you know what? That's not fair. Maybe you're online with somebody else. Maybe the phone was in your back pocket. You hit the button by accident. Who knows? The point is that if you just take a few minutes out of your precious day to give me a call back, we can hash this whole thing out. Maybe even have a face-to-face. I think we owe it to each other after everything we've been through, even if the end result is that we never talk again, which is clearly what you want, and for all you know, it could be what I want too, but you're not going to know unless you pick up the phone and call me back and let me prove to you that I'm not crazy!

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1: Wednesday morning, your chance to complain. It's a Pitcher Bitch Wednesday. Plus, we talked about a new study that says America has a blue-collar worker shortage. If you're young and a blue-collar worker, tell us your story. 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

I like music, man. That's why I like to go to the airport early, you know? They always play great music. They always have unbelievable sound systems. You get there early, you take advantage of that. You just jam to the best music known to man. Occasionally there's an announcement, but other than that, you're just getting into the music, you know? Yesterday, all my... Would the gentleman who left a briefcase at the security area of Concourse C please return to claim your briefcase? And it seems like all unattended vehicles will be towed away at the owner's expense. Oh, I believe there's been a gate change for flight 207. It'll now be departing out of gate 19. Yesterday. I love that song. Takes my mind off traveling.

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like to tell you how old I am, but I'm going to give you a clue. I actually said this to my friends. I was at my friend's apartment, and I actually said to her out loud, boy, that's a nice pill caddy. That's how old I am, yes. I had to get a new pill caddy recently because my doctor gave me a new prescription, and I'm on so much medication that I couldn't jam one more pill into the compartment. So I had to go to CVS to the pill caddies and prosthetics aisle. And I don't know if you've shopped for this, but there's a whole hierarchy of pill caddies. You start with your entry-level pill caddy. It's the single-compartment pill caddy. Then you move into the AM, PM pill caddy. Then the AM, noon, evening pill caddy. Then the AM, noon, evening, bedtime pill caddy. Then basically you have to hire a caddy to hand you your pills all day because you pass out and die.

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1: I woke up this morning and had a bloody nose. And if I said that with a British accent, it would sound like I just woke up this morning and realized I've got a nose. Right on my face.

Kirk and Marianne Wednesday, 2 to 7 with a lot. Let's go backwards. Have you heard about The Answer? 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That way, when we ask the question later in our shift, you're going to know the answer. And this week, you could win tickets to see Breaking Benjamin. We'll do The Answer at 5:30. Before that, Real or Fake. A little bit after 5 to win your way into Wage War. Right after, the Metallica Song of the Day at 5 o'clock. You could win Metallica on vinyl and a trip to see them at the Sphere. And at 3, we want to know your favorite spot for relations besides your sleeping chamber. 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
1: Hey, it's JSS and Uncensored is back. 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
1: She's got that one right there. 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
1: Asian women. 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
1: We're talking to the young. We're talking to the blue collar. We're talking to those that are going, you know what? I'm not going to be a YouTuber. I'm not going to be an influencer. I'm going to work with my hands, and I'm going to start making money immediately, including this man, a guy that I unofficially consider to be my godson, a man that spent more time in my house than some blood relatives. My man, Jack. Jack Perdue of the Perdue Dynasty. Jack, how old are you, buddy?
2: 17, sir. How about you?
1: Good to see you, Jack Perdue.
3: 17, young buck.
1: Not only is he talented, easy to look at, well-mannered, the guy has just got manners for days. How many times do you think you've been over my house, Jack?
2: More than I can count. Probably about 10 times now.
1: 17 years old. And this guy knows how to repair the hell out of some HVAC.
3: See?
1: His dad.
3: See?
1: His dad, Chuck. He was Paul's guy. Now he's my guy. And I'm going to assume, Jack, you've probably got some pals out there. They want to be, are they trying to get into the music industry? Which, hey, there's nothing wrong with that. If you're talented, you're creative, follow your dreams.
3: I'm going to be the next Morgan Wallen.
1: I'm sure you're going to be.
3: Yeah, just watch.
4: There aren't enough bands.
1: Yeah,
4: amateur
1: exactly.
4: Bands.
1: I got the fit. I got the face tattoo. Yeah.
3: That might be a commentary, Josh. We need more bands.
4: Yeah, that's crazy.
1: But how are you doing compared to some of your friends at the same age, dude?
3: Oh, God.
2: I mean, they're all over here. They either want to be, influencers, as you guys say,
1: yep.
2: YouTubers. I mean, I got a couple people who want to get into, you know, skilled labor works as well.
1: And
2: I mean, a couple people who do want to do, you know, Air Force, military. And,
1: that's,
2: you know,
1: nice. That's a good path,
2: jobs
1: too.
2: That, you know, are going to probably make them more successful than, you know, what some people are trying to get into now. Because, I mean, with all the social media industry and, you know, the population on that being, you know, so high, eventually it's, you know, just going to become outdated because that's what everybody's going to want to try and do.
1: Scott said that earlier.
3: Exactly smart.
1: Scott said
3: exactly
1: that
3: right.
1: It's so oversaturated.
3: Yes, 5 to 10 years, all those people are going to be like, oh, crap, this ain't viable.
1: Yeah, I'm in my 30s now and my back hurts because I slept wrong.
2: School to learn how to do these skilled labor works, and if nobody's going to school to do that because they want to take the easy way out and try and make money by, you know, just posting videos on social media, eventually, it's going to nip them in the butt, and it's not going to work anymore.
1: Jack.
3: God, look at Jack. Hey, let me ask you a question. You work for your dad now, obviously, but you see what your dad has built, and you probably have an idea of what his worth is or how much he makes. I mean,
1: drives a nice truck.
3: Yeah, it's nothing to, you know, turn your nose up at, right? I mean, you've seen what he's accomplished, and you see that you can have the same.
2: Yes, sir. Yes, sir. And that's exactly what I'm trying to do. He just got a job with Anchor Mechanical, and they've been treating him pretty well. He's their project manager.
3: Nice.
2: And he also just said that they have a small little warehouse that needs to be managed and taken inventory of. So as soon as this welding class ends, I believe it's in January. I think I'll be getting over there and hopefully helping out with that warehouse.
3: Dude, I just got goosebumps.
1: Dude, Jack rules.
3: Hearing a 17-year-old talk like this, that he can see the value in all of this.
1: Yeah.
3: It's impressive. Like,
4: oh, he's wise behind.
3: No, but we need a million more of him.
1: Do you hear the sirs in his voice too?
4: Yeah, I do.
1: The pleases and thank yous and your welcomes and sirs. One of the most well-mannered dudes. Meanwhile, a couple of kids that I might know that stop by my house every now and then that think they're going to be the next Post Malone / pool hustler.
3: Jackasses.
1: What it do? What's going on? Like, well, I'm sorry, you live in a cul-de-sac. Why are you talking like
3: call
1: that?
3: Call me bro.
1: Yeah, bro.
3: What's up, bro?
1: Bro. I'm like, my friend.
3: My daughter calls me bro one more time. I'm going to pile driver.
1: Bro. Does she really? Oh, God, yeah. Dude. I'm getting bra from Evan. Evan, I'm playing Minecraft.
3: Oh my
1: He's
3: God.
1: Like, we got diamonds, bro. I'm like, stop. It's dad. Call dad. Jack, when are you coming to live with me?
3: He's going to have his own house. He'll let
2: you. Name the time. Whatever
1: when
2: you want.
1: Why can I come to live with you?
2: I've been waiting on you to propose the question.
1: This kid, I'm telling you, if anything ever happens to Chuck and his beloved, you got a new dad in a microsecond.
3: Proud of you, Jack.
1: Jack rules. And give your grandfather, Mark, and your cuddly dad, Chuck, a squeeze for me. Thank you, Jack. I'm putting him on hold. Kobe, give him your car keys. Let's
3: Here's
1: go.
3: The dad that's proud of his son. Let's
1: that's
3: see
1: awesome.
3: Line two.
1: Chad, what's up?
5: Hey, guys. How's it going?
1: Very well.
3: Hey, what's your son getting into?
5: Yeah, so he's an electrician. He just started year four. During COVID, he sat in our basement his first year of high school, And after a year of that, he's like, oh, my God, there's no chance I can sit behind a desk. So he actually took in 11th and 12th grade, man. He took Votech and, you know, took the electrical program, and he loved it. And he applied as soon as he got out of high school, and they took him right in. Bought a house at 19.
6: God,
5: he's got his best friends living with him.
6: God,
5: it's
6: I
5: crazy.
6: Wish I had
5: his best friends are living with him, going to college. He, his house is right by the Salisbury University.
3: How proud are you? How proud are you, Chad?
5: Yeah, I'm really proud of him, obviously.
1: Do you have other children? Do you have other kids besides him?
5: I do. My daughter, she's 2 years older than him. She went to college. She just graduated last year. So,
1: and you love your son way more.
3: You did it right. You did it. What do you feel your part in this?
4: Yeah, I'm real happy for you.
1: A belt.
5: I mean, I guess a little bit of both, right? I did not go to college, neither did my wife or our parents. So it was like, we really want you to go. My daughter was all in. He wasn't. It was like, cool. Each of you take your own route. Both of them are successful. So it's a pretty cool story.
1: Let me ask you this. Do you have any friends in your life that have kids that ain't your son? Listless, wandering, borrowing money, screwing off? That if you just wish you could impart the wisdom that you did under your kid onto theirs?
5: No, actually, we're pretty fortunate, man. All their friends are pretty squared away. I mean, they're going to school. A lot of them are finance majors.
1: That's awesome.
5: Business.
1: Oh, that's another thing.
3: They say, show me your friends. Show me your future. That's what they say.
6: Your network is your net worth.
3: That's right.
1: That's another thing, too. You feel like doing the blue-collar thing? We get it. Some people have tiny, childlike hands like I do. Thank you, Chad. Get into finance. Make money with other people's money.
3: Oh, dude, I just had that meeting with my buddy that I grew up with.
1: The one with the house?
3: Yeah. When I pulled up, he got to my house before I did. I was coming back from the gym, and when I pulled up and he was standing next to his Porsche, I was like, oh,
1: there it is.
3: Oh, wow.
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0: Has anyone ever done that?
1: I feel bad.
0: Corey Ham.
1: Oh, you put in a mobile order and then walked in, grabbed it, and go? No, yeah. I'm still a little fart that orders at the counter.
0: No, I mobile order it, so then when I leave the house, it's sitting there waiting for me, and then I can just grab it. Well, I got in there, and I'm the only one standing there, and I'm half awake, and they put a coffee down, and I'm like, huh, it must be mine. And I just grabbed it and get in the car, and I'm driving, and I put the straw in it, and I take a sip, and I go, that doesn't taste right. And I look down, and sure enough, I'm drinking Corey M's order. So, Corey M, if you ordered it.
1: Sorry, Corey.
0: This was an innocent mistake. He gets the...
1: I was going to say, what did you order and what did you get?
0: Well, they got this... It was in PacSun the other day. Shout out PacSun. Shout out the mall. Let's keep it alive. I took my daughter clothes shopping. Good to see the kids still go to PacSun.
1: They like going to the mall, too.
0: And I had a coffee with me and the guy behind the counter. Oh, he was very nice. He was the manager. He started chewing the fat with me about coffee. And he said, what's your order? And I said, oh, this is... I don't remember what it was. He said, I got this new, like, tiramisu syrup. Have you had it?
1: It's really good. Sounds like right up my alley.
0: It's a shaken espresso tiramisu, and it's pretty yummy. So that's what I usually go with. But this is a medium iced original coffee with less ice. Bold move, Corey. I like that. You get more coffee.
1: Mm-hmm.
0: You get the two mocha swirls and three creams. It's not doing it for me. Corey, I don't like your order. I apologize for stealing. So then I guess my coffee was just sitting there. And I wonder if he grabbed mine and drank mine. Mine tastes better than this, I think. But yeah, that was a weird moment.
1: I've never done
0: that before.
1: No, because I always look.
0: I always look. And, you know, right there, clear as day, in black bold, it says Corey M. Today, I just didn't look. I don't know what happened. I think it's got to be mine.
1: I've been a Dunkin' before, and I've waited for my order, or wherever. A place that has a counter you order from, and B.
0: Or you can just take whatever you want.
1: I've seen people walk in there, and I'm going, you grabbed a lot of stuff. You better be a DoorDash driver.
0: Easily. Like the Dunkin' by, they have the little rack now where they put everything on there. And you go in there on a Saturday morning, there might be six things sitting there.
1: Yeah, yeah.
0: You grab yours and you just grab two others if you want.
1: And you can look like you're looking for your order when you're actually just shopping.
0: You're looking thirsty.
1: Ooh, turkey sausage. And then you just run off back to your hobo village. And you're like, guys, chow's on.
0: Yeah, I'm more bummed than I don't like the way it's... I don't like the... Who wants a mocha swirl, Corey? It's chocolate. You're drinking chocolate coffee.
1: Very sweet.
0: It's like a grown-up chocolate milk. Who wants that?
1: Oh, do you know what Evan got the other day? Because he goes to the shopping center constantly on his own. He got an iced hot chocolate, which I was like, wait, what? Yes, an iced hot chocolate.
0: Yep, I've heard that.
1: It's not gross. But it does taste like somebody just let a hot chocolate cool down. I mean, I get the park on a driveway, drive on a parkway type thing. I go, I don't know if this is good. I think you should just got a chocolate milk. It's also probably got 900 grams of sugar, which is why you're having trouble getting to bed. I would hope we hear from him before the end of the show. I would love if it got...
0: Who's Corey M.
1: Corey M. If there's a Corey M.
0: Mobile order number 7429. If you were trying to get a Dunkin' coffee in the Timonium area this morning, I'm drinking it.
1: If you got a Scott R. on your cup, if you got a Scott R., I would kill. 410-338-1098. Text in a photo if you got a Scott R. I'll find a gift for you. I'll find something. I'll pull something off the wall here and give you an Amelia's Last Ride sticker or one of those bottle openers that we never put into production. Something.
0: Because just every time I take a sip, I want the sip of my drink, like what mine tastes like, and it doesn't taste like that, and I hate it.
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1: What's up?
2: Morning. Welcome to the program. A fella that we threw.
3: Hey, he's an interesting looking dude, isn't he?
2: He's an odd looking duck. We threw a lifeline to this guy. We threw a life preserver out into the waters of FM and said, no, you're not going to drown. We get it. The good ship, 100.7 The Bay, was hit by a big old religious torpedo. And sorry, babe. And we said, come on over here, 98 Rock wants you. We welcome you. We play quite a few of the same tunes. And this was one of the guys that was online going, I don't know. We said, let's have him on. We'll meet him. Mr. Larry Ward Jr. Good morning, Larry.
4: Good morning. Thanks for having me on.
3: Dude, glad to have you. I love those glasses. Where does someone get glasses like that? I have similar glasses. We should take a photo
2: together. Oh, wow.
4: We should.
2: Oh, dude, do a side-by-side with those two. That's amazing.
4: Mine are a lot older. These are what they call vintage.
3: Those are vintage?
4: Yeah.
3: How do you know mine aren't vintage, Larry Ward Jr.?
4: Ain't as cool as mine.
3: They ain't as cool.
2: Ain't as cool.
3: Musician. So how we been doing, dude? Have you been listening? I mean, I know you were a Bay guy, and I get it. You know, everyone loves their classic rock. But, you know, we reached out, like Justin said, we reached out to you and said, bro, come, we'll take you under our wing.
2: It was us or NPR.
4: I think I'd prefer you guys, and I'm happy with that choice.
2: My guy.
3: Yeah, you're
4: so
3: liking
4: far,
3: what we're doing?
4: I'm enjoying it. I will say I still listen to Bay Rocks on the online radio station a little bit, you know. But not to say, you know, I still had a hold on them a little bit. But I do love you guys and appreciate what you do. And I'm there happy to be aboard the 98 Rock
2: train. Checked out Hanging with Huber on YouTube?
4: Yes, I do.
2: Great show. Good show. When you get done with us, listen to them. All right? But listen to us first. So you're a big music aficionado. Think you know your way around a guitar? Maybe been on stage once or twice?
3: Shred. Yeah. You can shred, bro.
4: I'm an old rocker. I've been there, done that.
2: The Steve Vai of Dundalk, they call him.
3: What is your musical resume?
4: My most recent project was called The Monsters of Metal. It was an 80s rock tribute band, but that fell apart a few years ago.
3: Okay.
4: And the Dundalk Heritage Fair did me dirty.
2: Oh!
4: I still haven't forgave them for that.
3: Damn.
2: All right. And we gave you some stuff to listen to. Scott's sort of known around here as the music aficionado on the show. He explores all kinds of new tunes all the time, introduces us to stuff. I didn't even realize that one-third of the Beastie Boys, Mike D, even had a new album out. We got some tracks from that. He's a big fan of Geese. What did we give you to review? We gave you some stuff to review to maybe get you outside of your classic rock, hard rock bubble, give you something else. What did you review for us?
4: Well, you mentioned Geese, so I listened to the new record, Getting Killed. I also listened to I Miss the Misery by Hailstorm.
2: Okay.
4: And then, like we were mentioning, Mike D's album.
3: Ooh, he's got copious amounts of notes.
2: Where do you want to start, Scott?
3: Oh, my God.
2: You gave him a bunch of suggestions. Which track? I've got them all queued up.
3: Well, he said he listened to the whole album, Getting Killed. What, do you have notes there? Why don't you just read some of the... Let me see your handwriting, by the way. Let's see how it compares to Josh Spiegel's.
2: Whoa. Oh, my God,
3: yoinks.
2: Larry. That is a manifesto.
3: What else is in this notebook, I wonder?
2: Spiegs.
3: What are all these tally marks?
4: Don't want to look at that stuff.
3: Dude, look at this. We got a Unabomber on our hands.
5: Before he reviews, we should listen to a clip.
3: Yeah, you want to give a little clip? Sure.
2: Here's Geese.

0: goes out to all the terrorists of Guantanamo.
1: Trying to get some information from them?
0: Follow, please.
2: They played that on Saturday Night Live. It was hilarious. Larry, what'd you think of Geese? Larry Ward Jr.
3: You know,
2: convert from the Bay, joining us in studio.
3: This is one of those things where I realize I'm getting a little old.
4: Oh, no! Okay.
2: Yeah.
3: This is for the kids.
2: Ah,
1: it's for the kids.
2: Dude, every time I post about it, I'm like, the kids are all right. Look, if it's a kid thing, I'm fine with it because the kids need to embrace more stuff like this. Go ahead.
3: They do. It's a bit avant-garde, a little artsy. Yep. I'm not an artsy guy. I like to rock. So this was outside of my bounds. I'll say that.
1: Okay. Was there any tracks on there you enjoyed? Because that one was called Trinidad that we just played.
0: Well, it's got a lot of notes. Let's see.
3: That one kind of scared me a little bit. I was concerned about him. But the bomb in his car and stuff like that, you know, that sounds like a disturbed individual to me.
0: Yeah.
3: That's
0: Cameron Winter.
3: Right.
0: He's brilliant.
1: I've got Op Hay's Duke of Cain queued up as well, if you want a little taste of that.
5: And a big green cone. You can be free. You can be free.
1: A more emotional Skid Row.
5: You come home.
3: Yeah, some of that stuff got a little whiny to me.
1: He
3: moans a lot. Like, I looked up his Carnegie Hall's performance.
1: Yeah.
3: When he's up there, and I thought he was going to be this highly esteemed, like, virtuoso. Okay. And he just sat there and just banged on the piano and moaned.
1: Yeah, you're not going to banged on the piano and moaned. You're not going to unlatch your bra to it.
0: So, Geese, yes or no? No?
3: I'm okay with them.
0: All right.
3: You know, I don't hate it, but I can accept it.
1: Ain't going to make the workout
0: grow
1: plan
0: on you like a fungus. Trust me.
3: Exactly.
1: All right, what else we got? I got some Mike D queued up. What do you want?
0: Yeah, where do you want to go, Larry? What'd you like?
3: This is that song, I Don't Care, because I have some thoughts on that one.
1: Okay, I got True Colors, Switch Up, and What We Got.
3: Okay, True Colors. We can do True Colors.
1: You want to do the True Colors?
3: Yeah.
1: Let's hit a little True Colors.

0: I could see that being in a Kia commercial.
1: Yeah,
0: I
1: see. Yeah, that definitely is like
0: a couple of cars cruising through a downtown area. All three cars, different colors, make them bespoke.
1: Larry Ward Jr., Bay Convert in studio. We, Mike D., what'd you think of True Colors?
2: So the song True Colors is probably my favorite on that record.
1: There you go.
2: The rest of it was garbage. That was the only saving grace.
0: Were you a Beastie Boys fan?
2: I did. I liked them, you know.
0: But Mike D on his own didn't do it for
2: didn't
0: you.
2: Didn't do it for me. I mean, it used to be fight for your right to party. This was fighting for my right to stay awake, trying to listen to these.
0: You didn't like Switch Up?

0: All right.
1: That's about it.
0: And we also had one more here. This is one that we play. Hailstorm. I Miss the Misery.
2: Larry Ward Jr.
3: He could be 22 or 73 or 52. I don't know.
2: I have no idea how old this man is.
0: He might be a vampire.
3: Josh, how old is Larry Ward Jr.?
4: I'd say 37.
0: I'm going to guess 29.
3: Don't tell us. I don't want to know.
0: 29.
1: Keep that to myself, then. I'm flattered. I'll just say that.
0: I can't tell. This is right up your alley. Is your speed? Yeah, horns go on.
4: It does go on. He's bobbing his head.
0: All right, Hailstorm, what'd you think?
1: This album rocked, okay? Lizzie Hale is badass, great singer, amazing stuff. Absolutely incredible record.
0: All right, you got the Larry Ward seal of approval. All right.
1: Nice. And she took vocal lessons from Steve Whiteman at Kix, which is even cooler.
0: Did she really?
1: She did.
0: Oh, that's awesome. Oh, so
3: love tidbit.
0: So nice local ties. Ties.
3: Wow.
0: Nice local ties. I've been telling these guys about a channel called Guitar Meets Science. They just did a Kix video on the history of Kix and what happened to them and how they got so close to the top and then had their legs taken out of them by financial missteps and bad management and how great of a band they were and other bands stole from them. Yep. How so many other bands jacked their entire style.
1: They sure went a lot further than they did. And I'm right behind you on that.
0: Sometimes music industry puts pitfalls in front of you did not expect.
3: All right, so Larry Ward Jr., just to recap, Geese.
1: Geese was all right. You know, I can appreciate what they do. It's unique. But in my honest opinion, it's just not my cup of tea. A little too weird. Weird stuff.
3: Mike D not having it.
1: No, that was boring. All the vocals on that record, he just sounds like he's talking into a pillow or something.
3: It's a little muffled.
1: He's saying.
3: Well, it's a little muffled.
1: It sounds like some dude that just got, like, recording equipment for his, like, 16th birthday and tried to record or something. Who puts something like that out there?
3: And Hailstorm, obviously a fan.
1: Very big fan.
3: Crush. What about Josh Spiegel, who sits in the corner over there? What are your?
1: He's all right.
3: He's all right.
1: He's all right.
0: All right.
3: All right.
0: Yeah, arm's length, but love him at the same time. Larry, I think we might give you some other stuff in the future. We want to kind of close this loop on bringing you back up, welcoming you to 98 JSS. You're a music guy. We want to give you some stuff in your scope, out your scope.
3: We appreciate need you to go out into the world of Dundalk and spread the word of JSS for us.
0: Oh, I think we're
3: Let
0: there.
3: Let the people know.
1: I'll try to get some Converse.
3: Hey, we met the guys. I hung out with the guys. Mm-hmm. I'm over there. I'm with them now. They're doing good stuff.
0: They're doing their best. All right.
3: What's Dundalk think of us? Is there a word on the street out in
0: what's going
3: parts?
0: On at the Hard Yacht?
1: People like you guys down there. I'll say that.
0: I miss you.
1: Loves 98 Rock and Dundalk.
3: Oh, hell yeah, dude.
0: I used to live over at Stansbury Shores. I miss it every day. I live in Annapolis now. Used to be able to ride my bike over to the Dundalk Diner. I'm not anymore. I'm going to go to that Silver Diner, which is a chain off of Route 50. Larry, we appreciate it, pal.
1: Thanks for having me.
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0: The 98 Rock Morning Show with Justin, Scott, and Spiegel.
1: Yeah, Spiegel's reports on it yesterday. I wouldn't be surprised if there was more details today. TMZ-ish, Perez Hilton-ish details of basically Kelly Clarkson versus this toy store in Brooklyn. She goes in to buy something. She says they're treating her rudely in a pretty woman-like moment. They're saying she's being unreasonable. She wants to buy something that isn't for sale, this automaton bird that they spent like $15,000 to make, or that's how much it cost. It's a real he said, she said. They say she's being a nightmare customer, and she's saying that they were being really rude and kind of up their own ass.
2: Well, hello there.
1: And yeah. We're asking you 410-338, Tommy and Buddy. It's one of the reasons they make poppers. Worst customer you had to deal with. Just a customer that is just such a bastard. I got a couple over here that one of them is head-scratchingly stupid. We used to call at the big box store I worked at. Won't say the name, but it has a big red circle. It was Target. Black Friday, we used to call Black Eye Day. Because inevitably somebody at the end of Black Friday would end up getting punched in the face by somebody. Because you remember the gimmick. We've got computers as low as $99.99. They'd have one. It would get bought immediately. You wouldn't have any more. But hey, we got this $300 one. If you'd like to get that, sir, I could box it up for you. Wham! And you get punched in the eye. This one, I got to take with a grain of salt. Someone called the store and was upset that we wouldn't take cash over the phone. He tried to convince us that the cash has a serial number on it.
2: Whoa.
1: I said, sir, it's a cash transaction and needs to be in person. He screamed, don't get smart with me, jackass. I was in the Army.
2: I was in the Army. He must have been a boomer vet. The boomer vets are the best.
1: Oh, my God. Yeah, not good.
2: Yeah, the Kelly Clarks, I don't know if Josh is going to cover it in entertainment, but they are still going back and forth via social media. I guess there's more. It just keeps growing hair. And I don't know how the hell it's ever going to be resolved. It just ends up looking like a black eye for Kelly Clarkson, I guess.
1: Someone is suggesting, I was reading a comment on it, that store does have security footage. They have security cameras. Was it tape? I don't know. Were tapes running? But if there's footage, it's a quick way to find out. You just the tape.
2: It would need to have audio. You would need to hear what was said. Because I was just thinking, if I was putting myself in the shoes of that store clerk where I had this conversation with a woman that you do not know is Kelly Clarkson. You just think it's a random woman.
1: Yeah.
2: And I'm pretty sure the guy was like, look, the thing is, oh, it's $15,000, but it's, you know, it's part of the store. But there is another one. Let me steer you in another direction. Maybe this one over here, my scratch the itch. Mm-hmm. Like, I'm not remembering what I said to this person verbatim.
1: Yeah.
2: You know, I don't know.
1: When you worked at Pudgy's Chicken, Long Island, and you guys delivered to places, did you have a repeat customer when you saw the address? You were like,
2: of course.
1: No, you're getting there this time. I'm not dealing with her. The hat's, house smells like cat pee. He pulled a gun on me the last time.
2: I can't remember specifics, but probably bad tippers. There was a house you wouldn't want to go to. That was a bad tipper. Or maybe the house, like you said, there was a bunch of houses that smelled and were nasty and gross.
1: There's a dog in the front yard that's going to rush at you. We had a guy at the video game exchange that we would see walking through the lock because he was a big bastard. And he always had some Yankees zip up on. I think he was from New Jersey. And he loved baseball in a way I've never known anybody that loves baseball. This man loved baseball so much that in the offseason, when baseball was over come November, December, and beyond, he would get video games where he could watch the computer play itself. Where when you go to start the game and you go to versus mode, like one player versus two player, one player versus computer, some rare games would have a computer versus computer mode, and he would just sit there and watch them. His son told us. He just liked to pick his teams and would watch baseball. And he would buy new games. And if we didn't have one, he'd pop his top like we made the games. We're like, bud, we're selling these things. We're in between a TJ Maxx and a Payless Shoes, brother.
2: Right.
1: This ain't Electronic Arts. We ain't 2K games. I don't know what to tell you. And he would kick up a stink. He loved the word inexcusable. Inexcusable. I'm like, what about the game you've already got? You can just keep watching that one. I think it was like a roster thing. God, there was another one that I got here. Damn it, it jumped on me. This one's a long one, but I'll summarize. I was bartending, and an older lady orders a white Zin, causes an S-storm, and throws the drink because the wine I served her was light yellow. It's a white Zinfandel. It's probably going to have like a little bit of a little bit.
2: Is that
1: color
2: not the color? I don't know.
1: I don't drink white Zin. I'm a Twisted Tea guy myself. Yeah, what's another one here? Patient came into the pharmacy wanting an early refill on their pain meds because they were going to Europe and didn't want to be there without them. The guy was on Medicaid, so how can you afford a trip to overseas is beyond me. Anyways, we tell him that it's too early, we can't refill it, so he looks him in the eye and goes, "Don't you understand? The cosmic ghoul did this to me. You can't do this to me," and produces a knife.
2: What?
1: He was in the throes of an opiate addiction.
2: Oh.
1: Yeah. Oh, that's tough, man.
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6: Good morning. This check on traffic's brought to you by High's New Coffee. Let's take a look at traffic early this morning on 95 in the city. 95 South between Hanover Street and 295. Traffic's really beginning to stack up. Looks like on that ramp to southbound 295 especially. No reports of any incidents or accidents. 895 also sluggish heading south between Lombard Street as you head into the Baltimore Harbor Tunnel. And then south of the city, looking at your usual delays off and on the BW Parkway south between Route 100 and 175. 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
8: Hi. He survived COVID and a car fire, but his luck ran out in a freak accident. The story coming up.
9: And from the Rice Law News Desk, Josh Spiegel.
8: How do you stop a 12-year-old from stealing a car before he winds up killing somebody? Well, how the hell am I supposed to know? But Governor Moore says he has an idea. The governor has ordered the Department of Juvenile Services to develop a plan. Yes, a plan to intervene before the next crash. And remember, it could happen at any time because it's kids stealing car season. The state, as part of this plan, will focus first on Baltimore City and Montgomery County and try to identify children who've already stolen cars and other kids considered likely to do it. And that includes kids so young, the state can't even charge them with a crime. The governor wants police, schools, social workers, and families working together. And it's been a deadly kid stealing car season. A 12-year-old boy allegedly stole a car in the city, struck and killed a motorcyclist. Another punk, 14, behind the wheel of a car, accused of killing a 3-year-old girl. And a stolen car packed with teens slammed into an MTA bus, injuring 16 people. Moore wants a progress report before the end of the year. The mother of that 3-year-old says more programs are not the answer. She wants Maryland's juvenile justice laws changed.
5: Yeah, I started reading a chunk of this that you sent over the article. This thing's got so many moving parts in it that it just sounds like directives from meetings to have an email about a gathering for a Zoom call so we can Microsoft Teams a game plan about who's putting together the PowerPoint presentation so we could all make sure that possibly and another one happened. It just sounds like one of those things where there's like a lot of Chiefs know Indians in this thing.
8: Is that, check and see if that's offensive in 2026, that comparison. It's a lot fine. Of Chiefs know Indians.
5: Lord knows these days.
8: Bureaucracy, bloated bureaucracy. Oh, yeah.
5: I like a plan.
8: A lot of words.
5: I love something happening. Will it work? TBD.
8: On pervert patrol, that Baltimore County paramedic who deposited his bodily fluids all over his co-worker's stuff has been sentenced to 25 years in prison. 36-year-old Christopher Carroll was caught on video urinating into an ice machine at a Pikesville fire station. He also left his baby gravy into a shared bottle of coffee creamer and love custard on his female supervisor's keyboard. Then the sicko posted videos of it all, hoping to make money and become a porn star before sentencing. Carroll apologized to his coworkers, saying he betrayed their trust.
9: F that guy.
8: Now,
9: I'm surprised he didn't get his ass kicked.
5: Oh, God.
8: Well, there's probably still time in prison.
5: I think.
9: I wonder if they'll get him in prison. I said when he was out on the streets that there might be some vigilante street justice for this son of a bitch.
5: Find the people that subscribe to. Get a hold of them.
8: What?
5: Find the people. Put your phone down. Find the people that were like, I got to see what this dude's doing with his knuckle children. I want to see where he's putting this stuff because that scratches an itch when someone, you know, empties themselves into a bowl of instant mashed potatoes or whatever nightmares. He was doing it in ice.
8: Are you trying to yuck someone's yum?
5: I'm not trying to yuck anything. I want to find out who the hell. We don't like to kink shame around here. Yeah. I will kink this shame or shame this kink.
8: Well, I'm on board with that.
5: I want to know.
9: Well, yeah, because not everyone was involved. Not everyone was on board. When you have a kink, everyone's got to be on board with
8: that's
9: it.
8: That's right.
5: Are you ready? Are you ready? Let's get it on. And then you have sex in the middle of the octagon while we all cheer. But when someone goes to, you know, enjoy some bread pudding that they left in the fridge. Ooh, what a treat. Tiramisu? Wow, it's creamy. And then you find out that there's one dude adding a little special sauce to it and a bunch of people subscribing to see. Kobe, maybe at some point we'll do an OnlyFans update. It's been a little while.
10: Okay.
5: It's been a little while. I felt like Stamboni used to be my dealer and I got cut off. And now I've sobered up from OnlyFans. But when you go to an OnlyFans page, at the top of it, there's a little profile. And usually it will give you an idea of what you're expecting. Sometimes it's a little vague. The girl your mom warned you about. And then there's nothing else. And she's charging $30. Like, okay. But then there's ones that like, girl, girl, boy, girl, boy, girl, boy, boy, girl, girl, boy, muffler, boy, girl, boy, muffler, zucchini. Like, they'll show the things that they do. They'll give you a little menu. Mm-hmm. I'm wondering if on this guy's page, like, he was clear. Like, when you subscribe to this thing, you're going to see me defile some international sensations French vanilla coffee creamer. Oh. If you knew what you were signing up for. Because he's not a hot chick. He's not someone I'm like, oh, okay. You know, she's got a nice muscle bubble. She looks like she never skips glute day. No, it's a guy that looks like he frankly could be one of my uncles. But the description, I'm wondering if he was clear.
8: Clear! Lots of people around the world praying for the Pope, now diagnosed with lung cancer. Doctors performed surgery yesterday, removing part of the Pope's right lung. Dr. Darian Sutton, who has nothing to do with the Pope, but is an expert on this kind of thing, tells us what doctors will likely do next.
11: The reassuring news is that if this lobe was removed and it was found that there was no other signs of spread, this may be a curative procedure. But of course, we need to wait for the further formal pathology reports. That includes genetic testing, as well as making sure that what was removed was the complete mass and that there was nothing left.
8: The Pope will spend a week recovering in the hospital. He's I think he's 71.
9: 71 is correct. They broke into the, isn't this, I mean, I don't know. I'm thinking like big picture here.
5: Mm-hmm.
9: Isn't it? Well, I don't want to be naive, but the Catholic Church has a lot of power. Like, what? It's... This is... Maybe I'll ask Josh. Why is this, like, global news? Is that a dumb question to ask?
10: Well, he's the Pope.
8: Yeah, he's the leader of the...
9: That's
8: Catholic
9: what I mean,
8: Church.
9: Though, but who...
10: He's like a world leader.
9: Yeah, but the Catholic Church? Haven't that been, like, besmirched? It's just religion. Does that make sense? Am I making any sense?
10: I think
9: they,
10: when
9: like,
10: you
9: broke
10: see...
9: into the 4 o'clock news and they're like, oh, they had the Pope has cancer. And it's just because of how much power they have.
10: It's
9: over
10: still
9: the globe.
10: Such a global institution. If you someone they did the crowds for the white smoke and all that, and who's it going to be? And here's the candidates. And you
9: yeah,
10: saw this crowd.
9: I mean. It's all
10: wildly
9: it's ridiculous.
10: Large. It's still global. It is still. I mean, he's got more power than some world leaders. It's a pretty global story. Agree with the institution. Don't think his hat is silly. Think he's close to God. He truly is just globally paid attention to. I'm also wondering
9: crazy.
10: About the lung. They removed a portion of the lung.
8: That's right.
10: Here, let me double down on the, I don't know what the hell I'm talking about. The lung.
8: Yeah.
10: It's like a bag full of air, right?
9: Yeah, so they seal it back up.
10: They just cut off a chunk and seal it, mm-hmm. and then that's it. It only inflates like a little bit.
9: That's right.
10: Oh, my God. That's got to be a process.
8: Well, this guy had already survived two close calls with death, but the third would be his last. The man who fell to his death from a Six Flags Georgia roller coaster recently survived a car fire with his daughter. He also had a tough fight with COVID.
10: What?
8: For some reason, investigators... still don't know, or at least they're not saying, why he fell out of that roller coaster, the Goliath in Georgia. His name, 42-year-old Hassan Jihad Ibn Karim.
10: Woo.
8: Turns out he was also part of a Facebook group for roller coaster enthusiasts who he joined just a few months ago.
9: Yeah, this story's bumming me out, man. Apparently, allegedly, he was sitting next to his son. His son apparently saw him like fly out. He landed on the haunted house. They just have more coverage. It just keeps getting worse.
10: And you have to finish the ride. I don't know how much left in the ride there was when he was ejected from the car and hit himself and died and the photos were taken.
8: They had to stop it. And then people were stuck for more
9: right.
8: than an
9: oh
8: hour.
10: Oh, God. So
8: you imagine?
10: What a nightmare. You're stuck in this miserable mini train
8: yes.
10: on a windy Shell Silverstein looking track. Dad's gone, surrounded by strangers.
9: Yeah. The kid is just sitting up there like my dad was. Where'd my dad go? Where'd my dad go for like an hour? And then his wife was down. It's the whole thing, like, is so awful.
10: Amelia was a member of one of these groups. She was a big roller coaster nut back in the day.
8: What a surprise.
10: She loved a roller coaster. Mm-hmm. We opened the phone lines to those things one day. There was a guy that had done like 200 roller coasters. He traveled the globe to ride a roller coaster, mm-hmm. which is going to greatly increase your chance for an accident happening.
9: They had the stats on, I think, BAL yesterday for... They said for every 1 million rides, there's only 1.27 injuries.
10: Yeah.
9: And I was like, that's pretty good, right?
10: I love when they do those stats and they love to tack on a funny little, you're more likely to blank.
9: It's like, oh, yeah.
10: To get attacked by a shark on the same day you won Mega Millions, which I'm like, I'm okay with that. You're more likely to have lightning hit you in the butthole while finding out your dad is actually your brother.
8: Well, he may be the funniest member of Congress, Louisiana Republican Senator John Kennedy. I've talked about this guy before. I've read his book.
10: He's got that Southern drawl.
8: Yeah, I'll hold this up for the cameras. How to Test Negative for Stupid and Why Washington Never Will.
10: It's the hand on the face, I'm exhausted look.
8: So Kennedy says he's thinking about running for president, but it's the way he said it that's so entertaining.
12: If you don't believe that, you'll never own your own home. My plans right now are to run for re-election. But as I've said before, if I don't think I can be effective in the Senate anymore, I would consider it. What's the old Judge song? Why not me on a rainy day? Why not me to love your blues away? But I haven't made a decision. If a bunch of, on my side of the aisle, if a bunch of goobers run, and I think they're goobers, and one of the goobers might win, and I think I could do a better job, I would consider running.
8: There are a couple of goobers. Anytime a politician uses goobers, you're going to hear about it here on 98 Rock. I'll read you just a couple of passages from his book that tickled me pink. Well, hello there. Congress as an institution is about as popular as chlamydia.
10: Hell yeah.
8: Okay, here's the other one. This is the yellow tab I have. I observed to a reporter one time that you can lead a person to Congress, but you can't make him think. And finally, where's this yellow tab here? I got these. I love tabs for books. It's very. That's
10: kind of reminds me of a Dave Barry type.
8: Here's I did the thing. Okay, maybe. Well, yeah, I did the chlamydia one. Oh, here it is. Here it is. You can't make him. Oh, I just had two tabs. Sorry.
10: That's it, just two.
8: Sorry.
10: And the name of the book?
8: The name of the book, which I'll take total credit for writing, even though he wrote it, is How to Test Negative for Stupid and Why Washington Never Will by Senator John Kennedy.
10: Did you ever read any Dave Barry, the columnist?
8: Oh, I love Dave Barry.
10: My dad him. Considered Dave Barry to be, he was Bill Burr. He was Red Fox. He was like the funniest. He considered himself a humorist. He wasn't necessarily a comedian, comic, but a humorist.
8: You don't care for that word, right?
10: I don't get it. I feel like it's the same thing. I'm a humorist. It sounds like a pretentious comedian.
9: He's not getting on stage, right? He was a writer.
10: I'm a humorist. It does have, does it not have like a little bit of pretension to it?
13: Hello.
10: The term humorous. Humorous sounds, it's a little between its cheeks.
8: WBAL TV 11 weather. Today in Baltimore, sun and clouds, 86. Chance of afternoon showers. More news at 7. Breaking news anytime it feels like breaking. Spiegel, 98 Rock. Mm-hmm.

0: Justin Scott and Spiegel. Hopefully you saw us last night on WBAL TV 11. Late afternoon, early evening, 5:55, a little special 2-minute segment as we got ready for the .05K tomorrow at Mate Beer. M8 Beer, 1399 South Sharp Street in Baltimore. 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You can still get signed up. I believe where you're going to be able to sign people up on site. Just $15. Gets you a t-shirt, race bib, post-race Mate Beer, net proceeds benefiting the Allman Foundation. And they will be up here a little bit later on. From the Allman Foundation, Andrew Michael from Mate Beer will be stopping up. Gets you ready for that. Don't miss out on it. If you took part in last year's, you ended up on TV last night. I know they'll have a camera crew out there this evening as well to film the official kickoff of the Baltimore Running Festival. Kobe, write this down. I think I'm going to bring this in tomorrow for us to try. We did that break. Monday, Tuesday. Oh, we do so much. About the worst job you ever had. Did you get a DM from anybody about them working in an old folks home?
1: Oh, God.
0: I got a message from a lady that's like, I heard it afterwards. I didn't have time to hit you up. But you said, working at the old folks home, I'm paraphrasing here, it was awful because of the emotional connection you'd get to someone, and they had their names on the door of the place that they...
1: And then the name is just gone one day.
0: She said, you go in one day, and you see the dusty outline of where the name was, and you go, damn it. It goes like, you know, Mrs. Hackenschmidt died last night, and like you guys had plans to play checkers. She's like, it was a fine job, but it was gutting. A month.
1: It's going to be so difficult.
0: But she said this lady showed her something that I want to try. She met a lady that would drink black coffee, hot black coffee, no cream, no sugar. You don't have to worry about some creepy guy in a firehouse somewhere putting butter. His love butter into it. She'd steep a tea bag in it.
1: Coffee and tea
0: she'd
1: together?
0: She'd put a tea bag in hot coffee and said that she does it daily now. She calls it toffee, which I'm like, all right, that's the name of something else, but. Let's try it. We'll throw a English breakfast black tea bag in a black cup of coffee. Who knows? Drop a milk, drink it straight. It says that this old lady taught it to her. And it's like, that was how, I guess, she showed like opulence where she was from. Like, I'm not just drinking tea. I'm not just drinking coffee. I'm drinking both. And if it's New Year's, splash a little bourbon in it. Like, hell yeah. So...
1: I picked up the right coffee this morning, by the way. Yesterday at this time, I told you I grabbed Corey M's coffee.
0: Still apologize to Corey.
1: And the listener said that Corey could be a male or female, technically. So,
0: okay.
1: He or she. I apologize for yesterday, but today I got my, I should have went light ice. Do I want light ice?
0: I like the light ice thing because you get more of the drink.
1: Coffee. But I'm used to this ratio of coffee to ice, and I'm afraid if I mess with the ratio, I won't like it as much.
2: I love lots of ice.
1: Yeah, that's what I mean.
2: I like to keep my mouth like a freezer.
1: Yeah.
0: Just keep it arctically cold. Yeah. I do like that that one meme that goes around from time to time where it's the lady going, name a sound that's better than this. And then she like she shakes that and then it cuts to another horrible sound afterwards like

0: Yeah, the ice hitting my teeth, like it hitting my tongue, rolling off my tongue.
1: Hell yeah, dude.
0: Yeah.
1: Hell yeah.
0: Yeah, I've been eating my lollipops in bed, by the way.
2: Oh, hell yeah.
0: I'm on a lollipop kick.
1: Dude, your tongue must be like so in shape right now.
0: That's smooth. Right. That's right. I got a huge tongue.
1: A huge, strong tongue at this point.
3: Look at that aircraft carrier.
1: Strong.
3: You could land a Tomcat on that thing. Look how wide it is. You're the Gene Simmons of WYYY, except with way less product. That's amazing. Waldorf Pete, when he was quitting smoking, would do the lollipop bit. He's quit smoking 37 times in his life. Yeah. He's currently on a back-on period, hitting two packs of Camels a day. He'll outlive all of us. But when he wasn't smoking, he would have a blow pop in his mouth.
0: Oh.
3: And it was erotic. I remember Dave... Waldorf Dave yelling at him because we'd be like in the middle of a movie or something like that, and he'd be over there going, like, Jesus, dude, just can yeah. you suck it more quietly? Yeah. Oh, hello there. And he'd just be in there, like, okay, we're in the middle of a really tense John Carpenter movie,
0: hey.
3: And you're over there auditioning for the Bang Bus with that Tootsie Roll Pop. Let's bring it down a little bit. And he would suck on hard candies so much that he'd put a dent in his tongue. He loved wintergreen lifesavers. He loved wintergreen lifesavers, one after the other.
1: I love wintergreen.
3: Oh, they're so good. They turn to powder at the end. If he stuck his tongue out the way you just did, Speaks, he'd have a circle in his tongue that was just, it's a permanent dent from the amount of hard candies. And then eventually one day he'd get a cigarette.
1: We got a new addition to the producer pit. Kobe, we now have a candy dish in the producer pit.
3: Hell yeah, we do.
4: And, that's right.
1: Kobe has, we have peppermints, which are the red and white. We have this, I believe it's the spearmint, which is the green and white. And I'm a peppermint guy. I don't ever go spearmint. I love peppermint. And anybody, do you have a preference?
3: You know what I am? I'm such a child. I don't even grab those. I grab the Jolly Ranchers.
1: Well, that's what I mean. And then all of a sudden Jolly Ranchers appeared. And then there were some nerds in there. And then there were some gummy nerds. The amount of candy in there is out of control.
3: You got to get rid of it.
1: Well, no, he likes it because here's what a beautiful person Kobe is and how I am the complete opposite. He does that because he likes when people stop by the office to like grab a candy and then he can like talk to people.
3: See, when Scott was back there producing, he had a bowl, but it was filled with bees.
1: Yeah, it was like, get the hell out of here.
3: It was just all wasps.
1: I don't want anybody in here.
3: You get stung.
1: You're full of bees.
3: You can talk to me, but you're getting stung.
1: So who's popping in there to grab some candies? And what is the candy budget? Because I don't want you to have to pay. I'll give you $5 to fill this candy
3: expense
1: dish.
3: It.
4: Well, my fellow contributor, Brian Harz, he's been helping out a lot.
1: Oh, Brian's been bringing in candy?
4: Yeah, Brian's been bringing in candy, too. He's been awesome. Brian, Mike Vedrill pops by here and there. A lot of producers, they'll come by. It's a nice way of, in the middle of the workday, I'm like, hey, how are you doing today? Like, just, you know.
1: Checking in with
4: just checking in.
1: Look at you.
3: Keep a ledger.
1: Dude, he checks in with his coworkers.
3: Of who takes
1: what? An amazing person you are.
3: I want to find out who's really got their hand. Does anybody ever put their hand, like, all the way in?
1: Yeah, is anyone taking, like to multiples? The wrist? Is anyone taking multiples?
3: The mints on the bottom taste best.
1: Are we going to need a sign that says limit of three per person or something?
4: No sign.
3: Speaks, what was the episode of Curb where they had the cookies at the buffet and they have the tongs?
0: Oh, yeah.
3: The tong episode? We're going to make people use tongs?
0: Was that at a hotel breakfast
3: buffet? Yeah, yeah. It was like a breakfast buffet and it turned into a whole Larry David style thing. It was like, are you just using the tongs? I don't know why you're not using the tongs. The tongs are there. Because you're getting people that are just rummaging around with their grubby hands, even though they're all wrapped.
1: Yeah, they're all wrapped.
3: Yeah.
1: Do we have any other types of candy on the horizon?
3: Oh, that aren't in there. Yeah, good question.
1: Is it going to stay mints, or are we going to go, you know, I'm not mad at a Werther's every now and then. A Werther's original.
3: If there was a couple of Starbursts that ended up in there.
1: Oh.
3: I went mad at Starburst.
1: Oh.
4: The candy bowl, it's upon request. Whomever,
1: wants. Where did the bowl come from?
4: So the bowl was already in the studio. I just happened to find a new purpose for it while I was cleaning.
3: Was that one of Mike's old bowls when he was
1: Mike
3: on?
1: Yeah, Mike used to collect bowls.
3: You know, he used to collect ornate candy dishes, like the kind like a woman that's just had it up to here could bludgeon a husband to death with. They weighed like 10 pounds. They were so
1: dude,
3: heavy.
1: I saw someone on Reddit that had the entire like corner of their living room floor to ceiling, and it was done really nice. It was almost too much.
3: Yeah,
1: but it was done really nice, and it was those candy dishes, and they were all color-coded, and they were done by color. So maybe even like the rainbow.
3: Oh, hell yeah, the spectrum.
1: Like it went red, red, orange, yellow, and

0: And it was so cool. All of these ornate candy dishes, every color of the rainbow, like transitioning across the
1: red all the way to purple.
0: Oh, dude, it was so cool.
1: Yeah, continue to add to that thing. Maybe have a little sheet and be like, hey, we're taking requests. JSS is taking requests for candy dish to add to the bowl. Keep a secret ledger as to who's eating the most.
2: Yeah.
1: All right, I want to find out. At the end of the year, we send them a bill. You really want to be chaos. If you want to be chaos, get a second bowl. Because I love the bowl that you have. Don't change anything. Just add stuff to it. And mix M&Ms and Skittles in the same bowl.
0: Oh,
1: and you
0: want to
1: see.
0: That is sinister.
1: You want to be a lunatic? You want to really, really send an office into chaos.
0: Or you do those chocolate laxatives.
1: Oh! Yeah. You have your marching orders. This whole station's crapping their pants. All right, coming up, Ballard Proctor in sports.
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5: This check on traffic is brought to you by Uber. There's reports of some debris on 95 South, just south of that northeast corner of the Beltway. If you're heading down from White Marsh Boulevard, traveling south on 95, you're going to see a lot of congestion now as you make your approach to the Beltway. Meantime, on the outer loop of the Beltway, start to see more cars between Liberty Road and Security Boulevard. And a little sluggish now along 895, heading south between Lombard Street and the Baltimore Harbor Tunnel. 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
10: Yes, good morning.
11: Morning.
10: This afternoon, we're going to find out if Lamar Jackson will be back on the field and see how healthy that left ankle looks, potentially, in the Ravens' first practice of the week. They're beginning their prep for the Cleveland Browns, who they will face on the road in week 6, coming up this Sunday. And Baltimore opens as the 4.5-point favorites over the Browns. Of course, the Browns lost to the Jets last week, so maybe that's why. Maybe the Jets are good. Who knows? They have the same record as the LA Rams, who are also part of the Super Bowl favorites crew.
11: So, yeah, as we sit here, every team in the AFC North does have a winning record.
10: Yeah, it's rare to see that. But
11: everybody besides Baltimore, 3-2, and Baltimore sitting 4-1.
10: Mm-hmm. Standing alone at the top where they should be, the Baltimore Ravens. Okay, so this week there's also a possibility that we could see the return of Trey Hendrickson. Remember, he had finger surgery 2 weeks ago, been out for 2 games. Also, Jacoby Lane, who has been on short-term IR. Here's Jesse Minter.
12: Both those guys have put themselves in a real position. Trey, you know, I think Trey will be chopping at the bit to be ready to roll this week. And Jacoby's done a really good job of how much can you do physically to be ready to play that first week back. And I think he's in a really good place.
10: He said he's done a lot of conditioning and hopefully, you know, is going to return and feel just the same after having wrist surgery. So, look, I mean, I think Rashad Bateman, you got Zay Flowers, you know, healthy. Those guys are really a good, solid base, I think, at wide receiver, obviously. Wide receiver one for Zay Flowers. And then you throw in Jacoby Lane into the mix, and it's like maybe you really want him for this meat of the season. Of course, we talked about these next 4 games being really a bit of a gauntlet because you got 2 back-to-back AFC North matchups, yeah, in the Browns, and then at home against the Bengals, and then the Bills, who just Josh Allen winning his first overtime game on Monday night ever.
9: Did you see he got a finger stuck up his butt?
11: Whoa!
10: I did not.
9: You didn't
10: when
9: see
10: did that.
9: That
10: happen?
11: He had his keister
10: happened during the game.
11: 100%.
9: Yeah, hell yeah.
10: Was it the running back?
11: Find that.
9: It was someone trying to tackle him, and they checked his oil.
11: Did the oil check?
9: Got all the way up in there.
11: Is legal during high school wrestling events.
10: Wow. Okay.
11: Did I also read? I'm reading all kinds of things. Did the Rams fire their kicker?
10: Yeah, they sure did.
11: After that game?
10: Yes, they did.
11: Because it got blocked?
10: Which is, I feel like, you know, maybe they were kind of out on him already, had a couple misses. But yes, they did release their kicker, Meavis, after the game. And remember, that kick was blocked in overtime, which he is the thicker kicker. I don't know that that's necessarily his fault that the kick gets blocked. I mean, maybe he needs to have a faster process, but you can't rush the whole sequence for the special teams kicking unit. So I don't know that. Yeah, they brought in Blake Group. And so they signed him real quick.
11: From the Jets practice squad.
10: Yep.
11: So you know he's good.
10: Sean McVay was not happy, obviously, post game. You know, when you lose a game to a field goal and you're like, well, Could have had ours, but kicker didn't make it.
11: He's only made 5 of his 9 field goal attempts this season. That's not going to keep you in the NFL.
10: I know. So this happens. Obviously, we saw, speaking of the, you know, hitting the practice squad, that would be Chris Moore for the Ravens, who was released yesterday to make room on the roster, potentially if Jacoby Lane is reinstated from the injured reserve. And he would likely sign to the practice squad, so he would stick around. And obviously he's made, you know, an impact, had a touchdown catch already this year. So it's just, you know, the business, as they call it, in the NFL.
11: Yeah, I was thinking about, you know, the injury stuff. At the beginning of the season, every team seems to be banged up all to hell. Some people on QB2, 3 in some instances. And if you want to kind of flip it into a more positive light, with the Ravens, maybe some injuries were because everybody's going to get injured. You get the injuries kind of out of the way early. We start getting people back. And then as you make your way into the latter half of the season, you got a healthier squad. Some people are, you know, upright, and, you know, ship shape again, ready to play. Because some people are going to march into the playoffs all beat to hell. And they're getting injured in the second half of the season. And then who the hell are you going to the postseason with? It's really the healthiest team. I mean, we get it, the record, the ability, but there's been some teams. I remember that 2020 Steelers squad that was like 10-0. They were just nonstop, but they had injuries that began to mount. Mm-hmm. And then they lost like every game.
10: When you lose TJ Watt, you just surrender. I mean, they really hardly win without him. And or like a Cam Ward, you know, you go through the list of guys that really are difference makers on that squad for and have been for a long time. And if you lose those guys to any type of injury, I mean, sheesh. Remember when TJ Watt had the punctured lung, partially collapsed lung last year? Again, blame that onto the training squad. I don't know what's going on there. The conditioners and things like that. But, you know, it. Injuries happen, like you said, and so it really is. Last year for the Ravens, I remember this very clearly. They had a really early bye last year. They have a later one this year in December, but last year it was about this time in October, and you really don't love an early bye because you'd rather have it more so split the season, but they were so injured. I remember Roquan was out with something. You had Kyle Hamilton was banged up, and they had an early bye, and we thought, well, this is actually the perfect time.
11: Yeah.
10: Get everybody rested up for the week and then come back on the flip 6 weeks in, and you're feeling a little bit better because you've had some time away.
11: I'm reading more about that TJ Watt injury. I completely forgot about it until you brought it up. December 10th, 2025, less than a year ago.
10: I can't forget it.
11: During dry needling.
10: Yep.
11: You ever had dry needling?
10: Never.
11: It's like they call it Western acupuncture, where they put the needle in and then it's meant to spool, like almost like pasta that's been stuck together. It unspools muscle fibers to loosen up knots, muscle tightness. I've actually had it done at FX before in Hunt Valley. And they'll even hook up small little electrodes to it to send small pulses of electricity to kind of like make the muscles contract to get them to loosen. But they don't put it in very deep. They give you just enough for it to anchor. And then they send the pulse waves through. I'm assuming it was probably in his back.
10: Malpractice.
11: And then it went through. And
10: you think?
11: Did you like trip in like full body weight into the needle?
10: I don't know.
11: But that's
10: or maybe he's just rough. He has got some ultra sensitive skin, or I don't know.
11: I'm guessing TJ Watt's probably got a rhino hide on him.
10: Don't come
11: muscle.
10: Near me with that.
11: Yeah. By the way, it didn't do much for me. It felt okay the day of. And then the next day, I'm like, my back and shoulders still feel like holy hell.
10: Yeah, that's probably how I would feel. Yeah.
11: You just sat there, like, all uncomfortable. At some point, we'll send you to a spa. I want you to get acupuncture.
10: That would be so nice,
11: guys. Where they do, but not like the fun massage, mani-pedi. I mean, one of the weird Eastern ones where they put a bunch of acupuncture needles in your face.
10: Yeah, that seems scary.
11: And then they put, like, the globs of stuff they heat up on the end of it. And then they leave the room while the lady does the sounding bowl, which everybody pretend works.
10: I do love a sounding bowl. Okay. No, I love that.
11: You love a sounding bowl?
10: Yeah, it puts you to sleep.
11: Have you done it?
10: They do it in yoga classes.
13: We had them in our yoga classes.
10: They're fantastic.
13: They seem incredible.
10: They're very, you know, calming for the mind.
11: Okay.
10: Yeah, 100%.
11: Kobe, get someone in.
13: Take a sound bath. Bring people in here. We'll do a sound bath in here.
10: I bet you it'll sound incredible. Yeah, the acoustics are great in here. You know that.
11: Helps recenter your chi.
10: Mm-hmm. That's true. All right, moving on to the MLB postseason. In the ALCS last night, the Tampa Bay Rays bounced back to win game 2. It was 3-1 over the Guardians. The series is now tied at 1 game apiece. Look at Brian Baker getting another save in the postseason, okay? Former Baltimore Orioles shout out. Cedric Mullins in first game home run, didn't win that one, but still, we're watching our former Orioles taking. taking some names in the postseason, which we like to see. Wish it was us. But it's not. Anyway, so the NLCS returns tonight, Game 3. Brewers already lead the series 2-0 over the Dodgers. In L.A. tonight, 8 o'clock, first pitch with Blake Snell.
11: Hey, I watched this footage yesterday of Otani is apparently turning into a detriment for the Dodgers versus the asset that he was.
10: Recently.
11: And people are theorizing this was from a Barger MVP. His teammate 12, I can't see the guy's name, but they're all sitting in the dugout. They're watching a game. I don't know when this was. Otani's next to him, to his left. This guy is on Otani's right.
10: Okay.
11: They go to jump over the barrier to rush the field. Congratulations, game's over.
10: Uh-huh.
11: And his teammate accidentally throws a kick and hits him in the arm as a mother effer.
10: Are you really?
11: Yeah. And you see Otani afterwards, like, oh, sorry, we bumped into each other. Like, when you bump into someone, like, oh, my bad. And then Otani is doing this, walking away. I mean, this full-grown man, like, leaps over.
13: I feel like that was a while ago, though, wasn't it?
10: He's been injured. He's kind of been dealing with some injuries.
11: Yeah, this was back in, God, when was it? It was like August it happened.
10: Yep.
11: And you wonder if there was, like, did you do something to harm? Did you accidentally rip something, tear something? It's the pitching arm. And people are going, I wonder if he... if he hit the hell out of that thing.
10: Wow. Yeah, I don't know. I believe that he will be back in the lineup tonight, and that's according to their manager, Dave Roberts. So maybe he gets back into the box and maybe gets some hits, but he has been struggling in the box recently offensively, and obviously he's not pitching anymore this season. But, yeah, he's been dealing with – he's a little bit banged up, and we just talked about injuries. It happens in baseball, too. Obviously, getting to the postseason, you got to be healthy. We saw that with the Orioles. Can stay healthy a lot this season. And so will we see the Dodgers go down in the postseason after winning back-to-back World Series? I mean, we'll see.
11: Nick was pretty stoked to see the Brewers there, one team that doesn't spend against three teams that do.
10: Well, that was a big question. We were just talking about this next door.
11: Oh, no, excuse me. It was the opposite, right? Three teams that don't spend? Is
10: correct.
11: That how it was? Okay.
10: Yeah, you've got the Guardians, the Brewers, and the Tampa Bay Rays, who have very low salary caps versus the Dodgers, who are spending over $500 million. And the question now begs, if you see a Milwaukee Rays World Series, I'm rooting for that. That's one of the lowest salary cap teams that you're talking about. I mean, the Rays are under $100 million. Does that affect now the CBA in question going into next year of why we want this lockout, why the MLBPA wants to not have a salary cap versus the owners who do want one? If you've got two teams that make the World Series spending less money, I don't know who that bodes well for. So I guess we're going to find out in the next couple of months when that CBA expires in December.
11: And tomorrow we're going to find out who the hell's winning Def Leppard tickets. It's a rock out to you clock out ticket Thursday. Tomorrow, hot damn. That's right. We're going to tell you how to win coming up there with Goo Goo Dolls, the Struts, Capital One Arena in March of next year. We'll continue that blue collar chat we had yesterday coming up.

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1: So yeah, we'll be doing that tomorrow. 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And don't forget, Kirk and Marianne are still giving away Metallica. They got vinyl. 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Hot damn. Trip to the Sphere. Airfare, tickets, hotel. Get you there, get you back. Go to make a little note. I would love to talk to the people that went to see Metallica at the Sphere. Whoever the grand prize winner is when they get back, give a little debrief. Yeah, what a conversation we had yesterday at 7 o'clock. We're talking about Josh Spiegel's news story saying that there are more openings than there are people to fill them in the blue-collar world.
2: That's right.
1: And they're paying well, and they're some of the trade schools they'll pay you to go to, or the programs are cheap. I can tell you the Anne Arundel Community College HVAC program for the full program is like $3,500.
2: Running out of plumbers, running out of carpenters, running out of masons. Masons is a big one. Yeah, everyone is, I don't know what the phenomenon is, but we talked about it yesterday, and I thought we had a great conversation. It was very nice, very positive. We got a lot of young people on the phone to talk about, hey, what's your age? How you doing? You know, what do you do for a living? And how is it? And a lot of success stories. A lot of people are like, look, this is the field I'm getting into.
1: Yeah.
2: We saw an opening. Maybe I'm following in my father's footsteps, or I went to a trade school and learned a craft, and I'm working my way up through the ranks. And, you know, then you go on Reddit or whatever it is, and there's just people that just feel the need to, like, crap all over everything. And we're just like, Speaks did a great story yesterday about how no big secret that, you know, the trades are, everyone's looking other places for other jobs, and maybe they feel too good about to do it. They're too prideful. They feel like there is. And like I said, I was raised by a bunch of blue collar men, my grandfather, my uncles,
1: yeah.
2: And I respect and love them to death. And I've seen the toll it's taken on their body. It's not easy.
1: No, it's backbreaking work. It's ass kicking work, especially if you're outside. If you need to fix something and it needs to be fixed, and the weather's like, well, it's going to be nasty today, the job still's got to get done. Yeah, it's rough stuff. I mean, my dad's right leg is destroyed from the job site when he had some big bolt puncture his shin, and like the wound never healed. It's pretty rough, but yeah, I dug the conversation, and it was interesting hearing from some people. Yeah, I got, we'll say, engagement online.
2: Yeah, lots of engagement.
1: Engagement. It was interesting. I mean, I checked the Reddit post out. It was some people going at each other, and some guys were like, I've been doing blue collar for 10 years, and I'm in hell. My body's all beat, and what 80 grand used to be, and they're right, what 80 grand used to be in the 90s ain't anymore, depending on if you're trying to raise a family and get a house. Yes, wages and cost of living have diverged violently.
2: Yeah, but the part of that conversation was that that might be on the brink of changing, because we need these people. We need to fill these roles. We need to what makes the world go round for us. Our you know, I guess what we do is white collar, right? Obviously, we're in an office. We're in a studio. We're the most insulated people on the planet. But that doesn't mean that we don't know people that are blue collar people. It doesn't mean we don't know that there are people out there that, like I said, my family, most of them are blue collar people. And hopefully that pendulum swings back the other way, because we do need these people to help this country, to help the world go around, to help this country survive. And maybe there will be more money in the next 5 to 10 years, because they'll be. Look, we need these people.
1: I hope that happens. I do. But you know the adage, wish in one hand, crap in the other. Well, see, one fills up first. You hope that happens. And you heard from somebody yesterday saying that I now work for a company that, to entice new workers to come here, they do profit sharing. So they'll be like, you get a salary, whatever the salary was. But he goes, this place's incentive is that when we get gigs at the end of the year, the company cuts us off a slice of it. And it's really desirable to work here. Because we want to do a good job. We want to make sure that we get new clients and we service them well. Because on the ass end of it, we're getting a check around December. That's pretty nice. I could see that being something that people do.
2: Yeah, and you also got to be smart about it. I mean, there's dead-end jobs in every industry. If you're in a job that is maybe a bit of a dead-end thing, you know, you got to network. You got to form connections. You have to put out resumes, look other places.
3: Yeah.
2: Sometimes it's not what you know, it's who you know. It's all part of it.
3: Angela says, my stepson, 19, got into automotive with his father after high school, currently in the hiring process for a welder apprenticeship. Awesome. Yeah, people checked in across the board on it. And trust me, my hands are too soft and my brain is 100%. Too dull to be able to do it. It's one of those things where, more often than I'd care to admit, you start thinking about, what will I do after this? Because Twitch ain't going to pay much. All right, I'm taking care of a chunk of my cable bill and a little bit of gas with twitch.tv/Justin98Rock. Check me out tonight at 7 p.m. But yeah, that's not gonna feed the beast. And hey, if you want to be the YouTuber, influencer, all that sort of stuff, I'm rooting for you.
2: God bless you.
3: I'm rooting for you. I hope it happens. But I think you made a good point yesterday, Scott, that the space is so saturated that how do you break through? And maybe it's good content. Maybe it's an interesting angle, something no one's ever done before. That's fine
2: also,
3: if you find
2: is
3: that.
2: Is that sustainable?
3: It depends. You know what it is? I think it's...
2: That's not... Is that a career?
3: Some people have made careers of it. It's a small percentage.
2: Exactly.
3: And sometimes you make a lot of money real quick and bounce. Like, okay, let me make a chunk and get up, get out. But is it a lifelong thing? I'm going to guess probably not. But with these things, you know, there's not a ton of huge openings for influencers right now. There's no gatekeeping influencing. I could just declare myself an influencer at 7 o'clock and like, all right, that's me. It's like the life coach thing that I was making fun of yesterday. You want to talk about the most jive ass job on planet Earth? The life coach. The life coach might be one of the most embarrassing self-assigned positions I've ever heard of. I mean, I'm more inclined to call somebody a photographer that just went out and bought a Nikon digital camera than someone that's like, I'm a life coach now. I'm like, are you? As you film some video in the front seat of your Nissan going, let's give thanks today. And remember that you are more than the sum of your, like, shut up. You got 38 followers. I remember you throwing up behind Bo Hagers and trying to fist fight a mall security guard at Towson Town Center
2: Mall. Are
3: you
2: talking about someone specific?
3: Influencers and life coaches.
2: I mean, but someone specific?
3: Yeah, I could show you off the air. There's someone I knew that was maybe is on multiple DUIs and has a domestic. And now that they've got it all figured out, they're a life coach. And you're like, I'm not listening to you, dude. I'm glad you fixed whatever.
2: Right.
3: But fine. Yeah. Don't put me in, coach.
4: Coming up, kids stealing cars, people winding up dead. Now, Governor Moore says he has a plan. Plus, America's bad customer service crisis. The back and forth drama continues between Kelly Clarkson and a toy store. The latest on that next on Josh Spiegel News.
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6: 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Have you heard about The Answer? 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That way, when we ask the question later in our shift, you're going to know the answer. And this week, you could win tickets to see Breaking Benjamin. We'll do The Answer at 5:30. Before that, Real or Fake. A little bit after 5 to win your way into Wage War. Right after, the Metallica Song of the Day at 5 o'clock. You could win Metallica on vinyl and a trip to see him at the Sphere. And at 3, we want to know your favorite spot for relations besides your sleeping chamber. 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
7: There's a couple of traffic issues as you head into the city this morning. We'll start on the Jones Falls Expressway for the second day in a row. Some emergency road work is set up in the southbound lanes just past the 41st Street overpass, and that is causing delays beginning from just before Northern Parkway, and then a lot of congestion approaching Cold Spring Lane. Meantime, there's a crash 95 South just before 295, the Russell Street exit. Backups begin from just after Key Highway as you head over toward 395 this morning. Also seeing delays off and on the outer loop of the Beltway between 795 and Liberty Road. And delays continue on the outer loop of the Beltway from White Marsh Boulevard, making your way out to Perry Parkway. From the Clinton Electric Traffic Desk, I'm Tony Thornton on 98 Rock.
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22: Kelly Clarkson, call off your fans, you bully. She accuses a toy store of bad customer service, and the back and forth continues. You'll hear the latest on America's most pressing crisis straight ahead.
1: From the Rice Law News Desk, the 8-time Moore Award winner, it's Josh Spiegel.
22: If you've been biding your time before a child steals your car and crashes into you, or steals a car and then crashes into your car, this may be encouraging news. Governor Moore has ordered the Department of Juvenile Services to come up with new programs to identify kids who've already stolen cars and those at risk of doing it. The idea is to get police, schools, social workers, and families working together to keep these punks out of stolen cars. But Citizens Policing Project founder Ray Kelly says there needs to be more than just a plan.
23: We should be investing more proactively into rec centers, youth fund, school programs after schools, intramural sports. All of those things are what keeps the kids from going out and doing foolish things when they're bored or unsupervised.
22: Governor Moore His plan comes after several killer crashes involving kids allegedly stealing cars.
1: I think this is a good idea. But I also think it could be a two-pronged approach where they try and find them before that seed germinates and takes off and grows a criminal plant and steers them towards athletics and STEM programs and stuff like that. That is great. That's a wonderful plan. While also at the same time changing the penalization and punishments. When you reported on the fact that the guy and the girl, I say guy, the child and the other child that stole the car. Yeah.
22: 12 and 15.
1: Yes, the two children that hit and killed the guy and that nothing would happen. That's got to raise red flags somewhere going, okay, we've got to change this. Okay, maybe we changed it to the way it is. We can always do some take-backsies in legislation and start figuring out ways. We can do all that. We can find ways to, because that's been a, it's a big talk topic around the people that do it.
22: The fact that a 12-year-old boy can allegedly steal a car, then hit and kill a motorcyclist and have no accountability is ridiculous. And then, but the 15-year-old girl was charged with stealing the car. So there'll be some sort of repercussions there.
2: Now, can I ask a question about the word allegedly? I know we kind of need to use that, but BAL was literally showing the footage yesterday, and they show it right at the point where the impact happens.
1: Yeah.
2: And then they stop it.
1: And the kid gets out and runs.
2: And then they cut to, the kid getting out and running. I mean, I don't know, is there anything alleged about that?
22: Yes.
2: I mean,
22: he's not going to be convicted because he is not criminally charged, but in communications law, you could get sued for just...
2: Can you really?
22: Yes.
2: Well, that's what I'm asking, libel. Because there's literally crystal clear 4K footage of it.
1: I took a journalism class in community college, one of the three credits I was going for, and failed it. And the first thing they got into was libel. And the language that needs to be used and all that scared the hell out of me. Having to dance around that,
2: what's going on in the city.
1: Rumors in your window.
2: The city needs to be fixed. It's just sad. It's insane. You got guys just cruising on his motorcycle. Yeah. You just see him just cruising.
1: This
2: SUV comes out and just T-bones his ass. Like, oh my God.
1: The girl will get charged. The boy won't. Speaks, remember last Friday you were out. Priestley was in. And I had an idea about what if there was some kind of punishment escrow. By that I mean 12, can't throw him behind bars, can't happen. But what if, like, all right, you've screwed up so massively that when you turn 18, the tab comes. The way, like, all right, I'm sorry, this thing's going to happen. We're not going to put you in Gen Pop now with a bunch of animals, but we're going to take this thing the way you kind of put money in escrow and let it sit there until it's time to be dispensed to those that need it. You take the punishment and you just put it somewhere and go, all right, well, we're going to be paying attention to you the next 6 years. And at 18, then we're going to put you in. You get to
2: for every year of those 6 years that you do good.
1: Maybe it shaves something off. Like, hey, if you show us over the next 6 years, what a great point. I didn't even thought about that angle. For the next 6 years, if we see genuine change in you and you become someone that society has value in, then you know what? You still got to suffer something. You took a life.
2: See, that's putting a lot of work on the system to do all that. The system needs to do all that, where it should just be starting at the home level, where maybe we can avoid these things from even happening in the first place.
1: You'd hope.
22: Well, you got to wonder what kind of home life there
2: is. Well, that's what I'm saying. That's the problem. That's the problem.
1: Say that does not exist.
2: Right.
1: And there's a lot of these kids out the streets or their parents that maybe down the line, if there is some intervention somehow, like the thing you talked about, Governor Moore's plan, find these kids, adjust them before it gets too bad, and say, hey, the egregion was so bad, something's got to happen. But prove to us over the next 6 years, somehow, truly change, not just performance, truly change. It'll be lessened.
2: Or
1: if you continue to screw off, then when you turn 18, we're giving you the maximum everything.
22: Feeding birds in your backyard, a common activity. Feeding vultures in your yard, downright weird.
1: What?
22: A Howard County woman who's been feeding hundreds of vultures raw chicken has lost her fight to keep doing it.
1: Vultures
22: have been fed up with the stench of rotting meat and vulture duty all over the cars and homes, not to mention the chicken bones they vomit up on their roofs. At one point, Sun was feeding the birds as much as 200 pounds of raw chicken a day. She says the vultures need her help to survive. Her husband tried to get her to stop. She refused. They got a divorce. Howard County slapped her with a $2,500 fine and ordered her to stop feeding the birds. Then she appealed. Now things have not gone the way she wanted them to end. Another judge yesterday sided with her neighbors, calling the whole thing a nuisance. She hasn't fed the vultures in months, but one neighbor says there's still a chicken bone on her roof.
3: You caused a divorce over vultures.
2: 200 pounds of chicken. Excrements dripping down the trees, their porches, their grills, regurgitated chicken bones on their roof.
3: Oh, the photo from the banner, the one vulture took a turbo dump on the roof of that house. I'm looking at a vulture, and underneath of it looks like someone just threw a handful of pancake mix on that roof. Oh, that's so vile. Speaks, I got a message yesterday on my DMs.
22: Was it about me?
3: It was.
22: Okay.
3: Guy,
22: then I want to hear it.
3: A gentleman, the real Nick Delicious. Don't fall for fakes. This is the real one. He goes, Josh loves birds, right? I go, he does. He watches them. He goes, 3 weeks ago, we had a pigeon on our pool deck. We posted it online to see if someone's pet got out. We got no response, and now we have a pet pigeon. And our friend Nick now has a pet pigeon that just lives at his house. And
2: That's like one of them pigeons.
3: It's a pigeon.
22: Oh, is it a carrier pigeon?
3: I don't know. Well, like the ones that like Mike Tyson loved?
4: I love you very much. You keep me calm so I don't bite people's faces.
2: Yeah, that ain't like a park pigeon. That's like speaks to maybe like a carrier pigeon or a pigeon. What do they call them? Honing? My neighbor had those growing up. A guy behind us, I had no idea who he was, but he had this big pigeon coop.
3: Yeah.
2: And he'd let them out and they would circle around and then they'd fly off and do like these giant laps. And I think he had this big flag that he would wave and they'd come back. It was pretty fascinating to watch.
3: They found out during the crack epidemic of the 80s that gangs were training pigeons to deliver messages, money, and drugs.
2: Use them in the war.
3: From ceiling to ceiling, from rooftop to rooftop. Yes, yeah, carrier pigeons to get messages across front lines.
2: Why not crack?
3: Why not a little bit of crack?
2: It's brilliant. Not very heavy. It's a brilliant idea. Don't they use them to like get things into prisons,
22: too?
2: That's
22: right.
3: Yes, yeah. Josh has reported on prisons finding a bird with like a cell phone taped to its ass. It's so great.
22: You'll remember back in 2022, three Baltimore firefighters were killed in a row house fire on Stricker Street. The man accused of setting that fire is on trial now, but as of yesterday, he's no longer facing murder charges. A Baltimore judge has thrown out three counts of second-degree murder against 58-year-old James Barnett. Prosecutors have pointed to surveillance video showing him going into the home hours before the fire and flashes of light they believe came from a cigarette lighter. But Barnett's lawyers questioned whether those flashes may have been headlights from passing cars. Well, yesterday, after both sides finished presenting their cases, the judge ruled prosecutors had not shown enough evidence to support the murder charges. He still faces charges of arson, involuntary manslaughter, and reckless endangerment. Closing arguments scheduled for this morning. President Trump's new press secretary, Katie Zakaria, had her very, very first press briefing. Started out well.
6: I have wanted to work for him for a very long time. I'm looking forward to working with each of you as well.
22: Then it got a little awkward.
6: The idea of not spending evenings with my kids is completely...

0: Unacceptable. So my president, excuse me, my husband.
1: That's a
0: good one. My husband is out here.
2: Oh my God. She confused the president for her husband. Oh, you know, she gets a pass. It was her first day.
3: She's nervous.
2: Oh, yes. Finally, you've probably dealt with a business where the customer service sucks. You may go on with your life. Or maybe you speak up like Kelly Clarkson. But by now you may know, after feeling mistreated at a Brooklyn toy store, she blasted the store on social media. I've been following this national crisis,
1: same,
2: rocking America. As I first told you, Kelly visited the toy store, then posted that the business judged her as if she couldn't afford a $15,000 mechanical bird. The store said the item wasn't for sale and they offered alternatives. Kelly said that was a lie. Now the store's owner has posted a new video. Here's what he says. You have to listen closely. He was speaking about 400 feet away from the mic.
4: This is an insane misunderstanding. Nothing happened in this shop to justify her scolding our shopkeeper on the way out. If it is this intense to be merely mentioned by Kelly Clarkson, I can only imagine how intense it is to be Kelly Clarkson every single day. But things changed when she used her platform to attack us. When Kelly came in, the shop was crowded. We treated her like a normal person, but apparently that did not live up to her expectations.
2: Yeah, I've concluded Kelly Clarkson's an entitled bully bitch.
1: Oh,
2: anyway.
1: Yeah, I'm kind of with you. Do you have the audio of the guy standing on the front steps of the guy with the beard and the long hair who was standing on the front steps of Art of Play, who was
5: the owner?
1: Yeah, who was the owner. Do you have that audio?
2: I think this is the audio.
1: Okay.
2: No,
1: because that sounded like it was inside. There was a guy outside, and he was talking about the death threats that they received. That guy, we got to find Kobe. See if you can find that audio, because he goes on to speak about how they've received hundreds and thousands of death threats.
3: Oh, their Google reviews have been bombed.
1: And I go, is that real? Does that really happen, I wonder?
2: Yeah, I mean, if you look at the comments under Kelly Clarkson's...
1: Who's calling this place with, like, death threats?
3: Our associate producer made a wackadiddle about Madison Beer, a pop star most of us have forgotten about, and he got repeated death threats. We are real quick to jump to the death threat around here.
1: If that is real, I mean, I was watching this guy, and I'm like,
3: I have no doubt it is.
6: I have it here. Here, turn this up.
7: Adam Rubin, my partners Dan and Dave Buck, and I are laying here today.
8: He got himself some
7: to support our shopkeepers and make sure everything's okay. As you can see, I'm recovering cancer certain. I'm getting
9: sorry to hear that. Well, you look great.
7: Thank you.
9: That's great. Amazing.
7: We are legitimately worried about the safety of our shopkeepers. So. Because Kelly Clarkson has put us all in danger by using her platform to try to squat us like a bug.
9: I was just
7: listening. Received thousands of hateful phone calls and threats, text messages.
9: No, no!
7: Could not get in touch with us right now because of the barrage of hateful messages from Kelly Clarkson flyout fans that we are receiving. And not just that, we're getting review bombed, we're getting attacked on social media, on our private social media accounts were getting attacked, and the worst part is that our fans who have actually been here, our friends and our family who have actually been in the store, anytime they post anything in support or any positivity or admiration for our shop, they're getting attacked by Kelly Clarkson fans and getting threatened and getting people telling our neighbors when he says something nice that they hope that his cat gets cancer, doxing to children's art school next door. We had no idea that any of this was going to happen, but Kelly Clarkson did. And she's been there 20 years.
1: It's insane.
2: She needs to get over herself.
1: Is this just boiled down to one word? Ego? Her ego is just hurt.
3: Ego? Another
1: I'm talking
3: word,
1: in terms of, well, no, Kelly Clarkson.
3: Kelly Clarkson herself.
1: Kelly Clarkson,
3: ego.
1: The one word is just, was her ego hurt? So then this is the repercussion.
3: Does this also happen in any other genre of music that the fan base comes to? Think of the Swifties.
1: It's the female stans.
3: The stans. Does this happen in country? Is anybody coming to Luke Bryan's defense right now when everybody's making fun of his stupid lyrics? Is anybody like...
1: You women are crazy.
3: The pop star fans are... Make fun of Blackpink. Make fun of Madison Beer. Make fun of Kelly Clarkson. Taylor Swift's the number one example. There's no other genre of music. Beyonce is pop. She's she's pop. That's pop.
1: Of course she is.
3: Yeah. I can't think of another genre.
2: Well, the toy store had said the bird wasn't for sale for $15,000 or for sale at all. Mm. Now it says it's willing to sell it for $15 million.
5: I hope somebody buys it. Let's that guy set up for life. Close
1: Mission
5: the shop
1: cancer
5: down.
1: Cancer on another shop owner's cat. Death threats. Like, what is it? What?
3: We've lost the timeline.
1: We have lost the plot. What's that, Kobe?
8: It's bad. I mean, hip-hop fans are terrible, too. Like, there was a... When Nicki Minaj and Megan Thee Stallion were going at it, Nicki Minaj fans actually tried to, like, dox Megan Thee Stallion's mother's gravesite.
3: Even those two have a foot in the pop world. It's a pop music thing. This doesn't happen in country. This doesn't happen in rock. This doesn't happen, like, standard hip-hop. And like, you know, Eminem's.
1: I'm going to go broader brush. I'm going to say it's a female fan thing.
3: I don't know a lot of dudes that are wishing death threats on somebody because they didn't like Metallica's performance at the Sphere. But man, you cross someone that somebody stands, they will go nuts.
1: That's why I love Doja Cat, because she will look at her fans and be like, you all are idiots. Knock it off. Like they labeled themselves something like the Swifties. The Doja Cat fans came up with a name for themselves, and she goes, we ain't doing that.
8: They also
3: let's not make this happen.
1: We're not making a thing where my fans have names.
3: It's not going to be an army.
1: Yeah, we're no.
3: She's show like, up, buy an album, knock it off.
1: She will call out her fans for being morons. Like, you all are stupid.
8: They
1: like,
8: told her.
1: Stop.
8: They told her they were like, we love you. Do you not love us? She's like, I don't. Know you.
1: Yeah. She is so self-aware. Do a little deep count on Doja Cat. She is...
3: Don't speak ill of mother. She is mother.
1: Like, this is crazy.
5: No. Okay.
1: What is Kelly Clark? Has she come out and said anything? Like, look, I didn't mean for all this to happen?
2: No, she hasn't said... Well, besides calling them the store a liar, that she hasn't said a word.
1: Because I was Team Kelly. I loved Kelly Clarkson. I still do. I mean, her television show was incredible. She's just a nice person, or I thought she was.
3: She calls her fans the celebrities.
2: Yeah,
5: I had to look that up.
3: Okay. Even though around these parts we have JS Esticles. We love y'all's balls.
2: 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Today in Baltimore, sun and clouds, 86 chance of afternoon showers. 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
3: Morning. Hey, see us Saturday. We're going to be at the Maryland Fall Home Garden and Craft Show. 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You have a chance to enter to win a JSS Home Invasion. We haven't done this in about a decade, and we're bringing it back. 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I believe that's going to be on the 30th of this month. 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We will see you there this Saturday. It's a Pitchy Pitch Wednesday.
1: Yeah, here's 410-338-1098, 410-338-1098. Pick up the phone.
3: Call
1: us now. We'd love to speak to our listeners.
3: Death threats. I mean,
1: and we also accept texts at that number, 410-338-1098. Give us a call. Shoot us a text. Complain about whatever you'd like for the next 35 minutes or so.
3: Boy, what do I have here? What do I have? Oh, here's a middle-aged suburbanite complaint. I had that stone retaining wall I had built during the pandemic when the old one was about to give the old heave-ho and send my entire lawn into the street. And it's stone. It's real stone on top and all the way around. That thing gets so f***ing nasty that I've got to power wash it quite a bit. I didn't realize. It's like when you buy like a luxury car and you go, ooh, look at this. I've got a nice car. Oh, oil changes are $600. Oh, I f***ed up. I got this wall and it's nice. I like it.
1: Doesn't get a lot of sun, does it?
3: It doesn't. It gets some on one side, not on the other, and it promotes growth.
1: They sell the stuff that you can hook up to the end of your hose. It's a bottle of it.

0: two bottles of that stuff, and I did the whole back. My porch does the same thing. It gets like green and funky and black.
1: Yeah, and it starts to get actually slippery.
0: Oh yeah,
1: it starts to get. And I got young boys all over the house, that they love to run along the edge of the wall, and one of them is going to slip and just wipe out one day. So
0: that's mine. Pitchy bitches, I'm tired of my dog eating other people's dog's poop.
1: Ew, dude.
0: Yeah, why do they do that?
2: My dog yesterday ate a bumblebee.
1: Whoa! Yeah. Just ate the whole thing.
2: Yeah, that's my pitchy bitch.
1: Did you see the picture of the bear? I don't know how old it is, but it ate the hive for the honey, and its face was so f***ed up, it got stung like 1,000 times, and the bear just didn't care.
2: I didn't see that.
1: Oh, I gotta send it to you. It's wild.
2: This is the second time in a week that my dog has attacked a bumblebee.
1: Ah!
2: The first time, he just paralyzed it, and I had to kill it.
1: Damn, you gotta do the dirty work.
2: Yeah, and then yesterday, he did it again, and let it suffer for like 20 minutes. And then he decided to just eat it. And I freaked out because I thought maybe he was stung, but he was fine.
1: Yeah. Kobe, this is a bit of a classic bit. Most likely homework is the number one answer. What did the dog eat? What did your dog eat? I got a message a couple of days ago. Shout out, Katie. Your sweet, sweet dog, Mrs. O'Connor, if you're nasty. I love your dog. And she's associated with Jimmy's Famous. And I made some comment about her dog, like, hey, I've got family members that aren't in the will, but your dog is. And she said, he ate 5 pounds of hermit crab food, including the plastic bags and the shards that are in the food. I guess you place the things on some shards. Explosive diarrhea every other hour because this dog ate 5 pounds of hermit crab food. And I guess that's enough hermit crab food to last the life of that hermit crab. And the dog is just farting it out every hour. Violent diarrhea.
0: Nasty.
1: It's so gross.
0: Yeah, Max eats some stuff. I don't really talk about it on the air because I'm just afraid of just being judged horrifically.
1: Take the dog from him.
0: Yeah, exactly. For my reaction or how I choose to proceed after finding out that he has eaten stuff. I don't want the slings and arrows of the listeners, but he ate some gum the other day.
1: Oh, yeah.
0: And I don't know. He seems okay.
1: Bubble. Yeah,
0: he blew a bubble out of his butthole.
1: That'd be awesome. I still remember Pete's Dalmatian eating tinsel, and there was full tinsel hanging out of his ass. Watching Pete chase that dog around trying to pull tinsel out of his butt. It was like a Keystone cop scene. God, it was great. 410-338-1098, our show, your complaints. Valerie's got sports. You've got a bitch to pitch. Call us, text us, tweet us, 410-338-1098.
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0: And let's go ahead and get a look at the roads. And here is Tony Paul.
6: There's lots of heavy volume on the JFX heading south. If you're making your way toward the city this morning, there's the emergency road work that is set up just south of the 41st Street overpass. And that's blocking the right lane, but it's causing major delays now coming down from Ruxton Road. You're going to start to see the brake lines and then heavy volume right around that Smith Avenue overpass and then continuing down past Northern Parkway and Cold Spring Lane. But again, lots of congestion on the JFX. Outer loop of the Beltway still very sluggish between Bel Air Road as you head out toward Perrien Parkway. Heavy and steady on 895 heading south from Arabia Road all the way into the Baltimore Harbor Tunnel. And the cleanup continues from an accident on 95 southbound just after 395 in the city. Seeing backups coming out of the Fort McHenry.

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1: 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What's up, Val?
10: Well, this afternoon we're going to find out if Lamar Jackson's left ankle is healed enough for him to take the field in their first practice of the week. Here's Jesse Minter.
11: He's definitely doing better. You know, Wednesday, I'm not sure about exactly how that practice will look. But, again, to Lamar's credit, he's doing everything he can to get back out there. I thought he was awesome. There's a lot of cool pictures and clips of him on the sideline, you know, in between series, talking to Snoop and hyping guys up. And what a wonderful teammate and leader that he is, even when he wasn't playing. So very, very proud of Lamar for handling himself like that. And again, he's doing everything he can. I think we'll know more definitely by the middle of the week.
10: Very much agree with what Jesse Minter said there about Lamar. Obviously, he is showing that he is more of a leader, I believe, as he gets, you know, more into his NFL career. 9 years in, here he goes. And he said earlier in his career that he wasn't so much of a vocal leader, and he was there on the sidelines, you know, against the Falcons, and he was helping Tyler Huntley out on the sidelines, you know, after certain plays. And I think that shows you so much of the growth that Lamar has gone through, you know, how much he's grown in his NFL career. And, you know, it's just, it's incredible to see that, because for us, you know, he came in here to Baltimore. I'm going to win you a Super Bowl. You're going to get that out of me. That's
12: and he was
10: said.
12: Very, he's an introverted guy, and he's slowly becoming, he's coming out of his shell. I've said before, you're never going to hear him narrate an audiobook. He'll never do voiceover for a summer movie blockbuster. But he has really blossomed into somebody that feels more comfortable in front of the media.
10: For sure.
12: It's just seeing the whole team on the sideline getting into Huntley. That they love that guy.
10: And you know why? And you know why they do? Because he has such a great relationship with Lamar. Like, right, Lamar has bought completely in to Snoop because he is his right-hand man. If Lamar's unhealthy and he's not ready to go, Snoop's the answer.
12: Keith said he's the best backup in all the NFL. He thinks he's the best backup that the NFL you're going to see, because it's a couple of things. A, you don't want a guy that doesn't feel like being there and he's looking for a job elsewhere. Huntley really seems like he wants to be here.
10: Of course.
12: B, he does what Lamar does, just not quite level that he does. So you don't have to change the playbook a ton. You just kind of remove some stuff. He slots in, and then he's just a guy in a locker room that everybody's glad to have here. That's why he's been here once. This is his third stint.
10: Yeah.
12: Yeah, I hope he retires a Raven.
10: And also, you look at that Falcons game and you think, okay, you did end up seeing two backup quarterbacks in that game. One of them was Tyler Huntley, who had a 16-yard quarterback sneak and, you know, threw for a touchdown. They end up winning the game. You saw the other backup quarterback and what he could do for the Falcons, which is lose the game, and that's Tua Tagovailoa. So you're right. There is a major drop-off when it comes to other teams and their backup quarterbacks. And what Declan Doyle said, even in that Titans game, you had Lamar go out after halftime, and Snoop Huntley comes in. He goes, there isn't a drop-off. And yes, there is statistically, but I think, you know, when you're talking about morale and guys like buying in and trusting Huntley to run this offense a very similar way that Lamar does, he does do that.
12: It's very funny. Someone was showing a screen grab of the last Falcons game where it just, the tweet was at whatever time the game was, you know, something 09. Tua Tagovailoa is now in the game.
10: Yes.
12: 1 minute later, the Atlanta Falcons have lost.
10: Yes. Like, just it was incredible. It was like 2 minutes apart.
12: There was no time between. Tua's in, Falcons are out.
10: Yep. Yeah, that's how it goes. So I also wanted to play for you guys a piece of sound from the postgame locker room on Sunday Night Football, where Kyle Hamilton is talking about this team. And I want to get your thoughts on what he's saying.
13: Game winner, last but not least, Bears Kyle Hamilton!
14: Appreciate y'all, man. I'll never forget that, man. First game back in my city. First time playing this stadium. But on a serious note, like not trying to reminisce, but last couple years, like ever since I've been here, that's a game that we lose. Like, that's this win right here, I feel like it's us.
10: So to me, when I first heard that, I saw some discourse on social media about, you know, what that sentence really meant that Kyle Hamilton is talking about. And I think a lot of people are saying, well, it's a shot at John Harbaugh, because in past years, this defense would have lost that game. And we've seen them do that even this year against the Saints, and you know how it gets so close in the fourth quarter, they have a lead and then they don't. And it comes down to the defense. It comes down to the offense. But for Kyle Hamilton to say, look, in past years that I've been here, we don't win that game. And they very well could have lost that one against the Falcons if it didn't go to overtime. And they ended up coming back from 8 points down. And he said, this is us. This is Jesse Minter's new defense. This is all of our new, this is the new Ravens team that you're seeing. And we go out and we win that game.
12: I took it as more of an endorsement of Minter than a detriment or a knock on Harbaugh.
10: Yeah.
12: Because Harbaugh occasionally would make some play calls that you'd be like, God, we're going for it on fourth again. Or he'd throw a red flag. You went like, I don't know why you're doing that. That's going to cost us a timeout. But sometimes the players on the field didn't.
10: Now, on the flip side, and why I say that is because that's exactly what they're saying in New York. They're saying, hey, that's a game we lose. Now we have Harbaugh, and we're winning games that we normally
12: win. Oh, so they're saying
10: wouldn't.
12: Usually in the fourth quarter it would kind of fall apart.
10: You know what I mean?
12: And they are at the top of the NFC East
10: That's what I'm saying.
12: 3-1.
10: Even though they didn't even win this week, they tied with the Commanders. It wasn't
12: a loss. 4-1-1.
10: Yep, exactly. So it's just an interesting discourse that I've been seeing on social media. Obviously, the Ravens looking forward to their Week 6 matchup, their first division game of the season in Cleveland against the Browns. We'll have that for you right here on 98 Rock on Sunday. Kickoff 1 o'clock. Pregame starts here at 10 a.m. We got Thursday Night Football tomorrow. We'll talk about that tomorrow. And we have to get into the Tyreek Hill conversation. Former Chiefs and Dolphins wide receiver Tyreek Hill found liable for 2 counts of battery out of the 10 total claims made by his ex-wife. Again, this is, you know, going back to when she accused him, you know, laying hands on her. They got into a fight, things like that. And she was actually awarded $500,000 in compensatory damages. So she's not walking away with nothing, but she was denied her claims for punitive damages. You think that's okay? Yeah. $500,000. Call it a day.
15: Who am I to say?
10: I know.
12: Yeah. It's just the guy has got such a history. Is he? I'm sorry. This happens so much in the NFL. It's awful that you have to go, wait, which player was the one that threw something at his wife? Mm-hmm. Is he the player that threw the TV at his wife or tore the TV down? I can't remember.
10: I also thought that Tyreek Hill was the one who was, like, strangling his cook. I believe that's also linked in the same similar conversation.
15: That was me.
12: Yeah,
10: physical and verbal abuse. I mean, it just never ends. I feel like in the NFL, we're talking
15: also
10: about that.
15: Also strangle my butler.
12: Mm-hmm. He's going through butlers like water.
10: Wow.
16: Hello, Mr. Spiegel. I'm preparing your nightly milk.
12: Oh, God.
10: Oh, my God.
16: I forgot you don't like milk.
10: Wow.
12: Spiegel's just throwing body shots at him.
10: Sheesh. Yeah, nanny cam videos that were played, heard yelling between them, cursing at each other. You know, she told him to stop. And then Hill later said, I'm going to take my daughter and get the F out of here. And that was heard on the nanny cam. So, you know, a lot of things happening for, you know, when you get, I don't know, charged with battery. Yeah.
12: No, the player I'm thinking of was Zach Stacy. Zach Stacy was the player.
10: I don't believe I've ever talked about that.
12: From a few years ago. It was about 4 years ago, and the footage is horrible.
10: I don't care
15: for people with two first names.
12: Hi, I'm Tim John.
10: All right, last thing here. The Michael Jordan jersey that, I don't know if you guys ended up talking about that earlier this week.
15: Yeah, we talked about it with Nick yesterday briefly. $14 million game-worn jersey.
10: I think the question now becomes, how much are we paying for memorabilia? I mean, obviously, the 1998 NBA Finals are huge. It's the last dance for Michael Jordan. But this isn't the first item or, you know, even the second. It's the third, actually, from memorabilia from this specific NBA Finals to particularly bring in over $10 million during an auction. Mm-hmm. And, of course, this one specifically, Game 2 worn jersey from MJ, goes to a Miami real estate investor for $14 million. So, yeah, I mean, the prices go up and up on things like this.
15: Well,
10: but
15: it's an auction. It's worth what someone's willing to pay. That's how an auction, you know,
10: of course,
15: just goes up, up, up, up, up.
10: People were saying that this is a record. It's actually not. According to Yahoo Sports, they're saying that, you know, of course, the record belongs to the Babe Ruth worn jersey, which sold for $24.12 million in 2024.
12: I read a story about a guy years ago, again, a real estate mogul, something that bought a pair of Muhammad Ali's gloves.
10: Oh, that's cool.
12: And he said, what's the first thing you're going to do with them? He goes, put them on.
10: Oh,
12: so
10: really?
12: I have a feeling the guy that bought this thing.
10: You think he's putting a jersey on?
12: It will be hung somewhere. It'll be a centerpiece of some office.
10: Yeah.
12: You know he's putting that thing on.
10: Yeah.
12: He's doing the bit in the mirror just a little bit.
15: It's also an investment. I mean, that's only going to go up in price.
10: That's so
15: what
10: true.
15: He's paid $14 million for 10 years from now, it'll probably be $25 million.
10: Mm-hmm. Yeah, that's true. Yeah. Do you think that goes in like an estate sale or he's going to actually make money off of that? Because he'll just be like, I'm going to hold on to it for like 5 years. And then
15: he'll probably just auction it off again.
10: Yeah.
12: Make a couple mil on the thing.
10: I think so. Hey, next hour, we'll get back into baseball, MLB playoffs, heading into the ALCS. NLCS returns tonight for game 3.
12: 410-338-1098. Pitch your bitch. And it's Metallica. You know what to do to win these Metallica Sphere tickets. Airfare, hotel, 5 o'clock, Kirk and Marianne. They play a song, you get the title of the song, you pop open the app, you enter to win some vinyl, and you could go to the Sphere.

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1: 98 Rock's Spiegel Spooktacular continues. Scary stories every Friday night in the haunting month of October as we get ready for Halloween. Told by our very own Josh Spiegel. This Friday, Josh brings you a production of The Black Cat, all about Janet Jackson. It will culminate at the end of October with a reading of Edgar Allan Poe's The Raven. So we got another one this week, next week, and then The Raven. 410-338-1098. Pitch your bitch. 410-338-1098. Give us a call. Let us know what's up. This one's automotive, and I get it. I understand why they're running your plates. Here's my pitch your bitch. When getting pulled over, I get it. I made an incorrect lane change. I was speeding. Why is the cop in his car for 20 minutes before he walks up? Like, what are we doing? Does that not make your butthole twitch when you're like, oh, God, there's something I forgot to pay? He's printing out a whole laundry list of things he's about to pop me for. Sir, would you mind stepping out of the vehicle?
2: Yeah, it just does sometimes. I mean, I couldn't even tell you last time I got pulled over, knock on wood. But, the process sometimes seems like it drags on and on. Maybe it's just because...
1: You do it on purpose?
2: No, I think maybe if you actually timed it, it doesn't take that long. But because a minute seems like an hour because you're just sitting there.
1: That just the clock is ticking and you hear... You hear every second pass by.
2: Yeah, exactly.
1: Come on, hurry up. What are you doing? Who's going to pass by and see me?
2: But you're right. As the minutes do tick on, the worry escalates.
1: Oh, I'm sorry. I'm looking around the car. Like, did any of my friends drop something?
2: What did they find?
1: My pants? Are these my pants?
2: These are my pants, I swear.
1: I love that. That is one of my favorite things from On Patrol Live and Cops Before It. Sarah, we found a handgun. A bunch of strange pornography and crack. These are my dad's pants. 410-338-1098. Elliot, happy pitch your bitch, pal.
3: Happy pitch your bitch, Justin. What's going on? Hi, Josh. How you doing? And hi, Uncle Scott. Okay.
2: What's up, now, player?
3: Yeah, I have to tell you about this. My VHS up in Woolford, Maryland, because the one thing happened. I was about to watch The Lost Boys, but then all of a suddenly... My VHS, somehow, it was broken. I can't see the screen.
2: How old is it? It was a VHS player.
3: I don't know. It was probably, I had it before, and then it was the one thing that I really wanted to watch was my favorite movie, The Lost Boys. So
1: The Lost Boys is your favorite movie? Nice. Did I know that about you?
3: Yeah, I love The Lost Boys.
2: Is that a vampire movie?
3: That's one of my favorite movies of all time, and... Hey, Josh, I'm actually heard about you're going to do The Raven. You know, that's one of the most famous stories by Edgar Allan Poe. You know, the famous deep into that darkness fearing.
4: That's
3: long
4: right.
3: I stood there it's wondering, gonna... fearing, doubting. That's from Eternal Darkness.
4: Yeah, it's going to be a very fun reading that will terrify Baltimore.
1: Yes, be sure to gather around and take heed. As Josh delivers one of the more terrifying tales of Taylor from one of the best men that's ever written.
2: Can you buy a new VHS player?
1: I just looked it up without looking.
2: Do they still make them?
1: Without looking. How much do you think? This is the first three results.
2: Well, it's either going to be like...
1: What do you think they cost?
2: Ridiculously inexpensive or super expensive.
1: There's, one of those answers is correct.
2: Yeah, I'm just trying to think, are they...
1: You're either going, I'll take 10, or, I have to wait till payday.
2: Well, because when something first comes out, they're super expensive, and then they reach the point where they just become rock bottom because technology has passed it by.
1: Yes.
2: But we're in this weird phase now where... I'm going to say a new VHS player will cost you like $400.
1: I'm going to give it to you. It's so much more expensive than I thought it'd be. A Magnavox, and the only ones I see are DVD VCR combos.
2: And these are brand new, or are they reconditioned?
1: Brand new Magnavox DVMW9, $249.
2: Wait, DVD? What do you mean?
1: A DVD VHS combo. I only see these combos.
2: $250?
1: Yeah, I see a bunch of converters, but on Amazon.
2: What's I'm saying? Players, so is that to convert VHS to DVD? Is that what that is?
1: I think there are players that might have ability to. Let's see here. Hold on. Look,
2: I just want a VHS player.
1: I typed in.
2: Can I even buy a new one?
1: VHS.
2: I'll buy you a new one, Elliot. If I can find one, I'll get you a new one.
1: $265 for a Sony VHS DVD combo player. And that one's refurbished.
2: Oh, there you go. Panasonic. Walmart, $200.
1: There you go.
2: A Panasonic on Etsy for $129.
1: I feel like you could go go to Salvation Army in that creepy electronic section in the back, and there's one for like $10. It's all beat to hell. Somebody's spilled milk on the
2: thing. You want a new one? I got to get Elliot a new one. Elliot, I'm sending you a VHS player.
1: All right, I'm putting them on hold. We got to get Elliot a VHS player. You could also go to Third Eye Comics in Annapolis. They've got a big VHS section, and they've got VHS players in there, I believe.
2: A pre-owned one is $200.
1: That's crazy. I remember at the ass end of VHS dying off and DVD taking off, Walmart would have pallets of them. These small mini VHS players for like $15. You can walk out of there with a bucket of those things. Jacob, good morning.
5: Good morning, guys.
1: Happy bitch.
2: Hello, Jacob.
5: Oh, hey, bro.
2: I hear you.
5: Bitch. When you're going down a main road and somebody needs to take a right turn, they like to come to a
2: complete stop. It's the worst.
5: Instead of just go right. Just turn.
2: Use a little bit of that momentum to get you through the turn. You don't need to come to a complete stop to make a right turn.
1: Yeah, slow down, speed up. Paula writes, here's my pitch, bitch. It's when you get right out of the shower and then have to...
2: Oh, it's the worst.
1: Like, well, I guess we're getting back in the shower. Guess I'm going to hose this thing back off.
2: That's when I have to leave the house for the day and I need to go do something. Like, let's say this Saturday we're going to be at the Home and Garden Show. I need to get that done and out of the way before I'm out of the house.
1: I can't dump the shower. Home Depot.
2: A poorly timed one or the gym. The worst is when you get to the gym and then you're like, oh, really? Is this happening right now?
1: We're going here.
2: And then I got to go out and work out afterward. Oh, God.
1: Oh, there's no way. If I have to do the long stay at the gym, that's the end of the workout.
2: You just don't even go back up. I'm with you sometimes. Yeah.
4: Coming up, sentencing day for a pervert paramedic. You'll hear what he got and what he said to his victims in court. Plus, what's the worst thing that happened to you at your doctor's office? Will you hear this woman's story next on Josh Spiegel News?
6: Just give me that boom, boom, boom.
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7: And I do feel fancy.
8: If it's all that matters, if you feel fancy,
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7: Yeah.
8: You're good about it. 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
11: 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Well, headaches continue for travelers on the JFX heading down toward the city this morning, the second day in a row. that emergency road work is set up just a little bit south of the 41st Street overpass. It's blocking the right lane, and that's causing delays beginning from just beyond the Beltway, just past the Beltway as you make your way onto the Beltway, I should say, and it's slow all the way down toward that work zone area. Meantime, in the city, there's a crash on Utah Street at Monument, also dealing with delays off and on the Beltway. Outer loop slow from 95, stretching all the way out to Perrin Parkway. 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
22: What's the worst thing that's happened to you at your doctor's office? Will you hear this woman's story straight ahead?
2: And from the Rice Law News Desk, Josh Spiegel.
22: Hope Leo resting this morning after surgery to remove part of his right lung. Doctors diagnosing him with lung cancer. Vatican says the operation was successful, no complications. He'll spend a week recovering in the hospital. Dr. Darian Sutton, who has nothing to do with the Pope, but is an expert on this kind of thing, tells us what doctors will likely do next.
3: The reassuring news is that if this lobe was removed and it was found that there was no other signs of spread, this may be a curative procedure. But of course, we need to wait for the further formal pathology reports. That includes genetic testing, as well as making sure that what was removed was the complete mass and that there was nothing left.
22: And I hear the Pope's own brother is also fighting cancer. He's part of a clinical trial in Florida with a blood cancer called multiple myeloma.
1: God, we finally get an American Pope. Pope Leo. Guy's a White Sox fan. Seems to be a sweetie. And then this.
22: On pervert patrol, that Baltimore County paramedic who deposited his bodily fluids all over his coworker's stuff has been sentenced to 25 years in prison. 36-year-old Christopher Carroll was caught on video peeing into an ice machine at a fire station. He also left his baby gravy into a bottle of coffee creamer and put his love custard on his female supervisor's keyboard. Then the sicko posted videos of it all, hoping to make money and become a porn star. Before sentencing, Carroll apologized to his coworkers, saying he betrayed their trust.
1: How did he think that was a f***ing audition tape? Hoping to become a porn star, somebody from Naughty America, maybe Ed Powers will notice you out there. Max Hardcore, really dating myself with some of these names. Going, ah, he really cut his teeth in the indies. Let's bring him up to the pros. It's time you started busting on much more expensive cuts of meat.
4: Yeah, I don't know how lucrative that genre is, but look, hey, I mean, if you can think of it, there is an audience for it.
1: What is it? Rule 34? Is that it? Yes, rule 34. If it exists, there is porn of it.
4: 100%.
1: And but you said it also earlier. It's the consent thing. It's like, get as freaky as you want. Get nuts. Make sure everybody knows. Everybody's of age. No kids, no animals. And after that, I mean, telling you, take the chains off. Get wild. It's the thing where there was a genre for a while. Like now we're kind of in the fake make-believe step-parent, step-kid, step-sister thing, which is still just dancing around incest. But there was a time it was like hidden footage, hidden camera. And like, okay, I bet some of it's clearly jive. It's been set up. But some of it you went like, I think one person in that video doesn't know this has been uploaded. I bet they wouldn't be happy. I think it's called revenge porn.
4: Oh, yeah.
22: How do you stop a 12-year-old from stealing a car before he winds up killing somebody? Well, I don't know. I just don't know. But Governor Moore says he has an idea. The governor has ordered the Department of Juvenile Services to develop a plan to intervene before the next crash. The state will focus first on Baltimore City and Montgomery County, trying to identify children who've already stolen cars and others considered likely to do it. And that includes kids so young, the state can't even charge them with a crime. The governor wants police, schools, social workers, and families working together. As you know, it's kids stealing cars season, and it's been deadly. 12-year-old boy allegedly stole a car in the city, struck and killed a motorcyclist, another punk, 14 years old, behind the wheel of a car, accused of killing a 3-year-old girl. And a stolen car packed with teens slammed into an MTA bus, injuring 12 people. The governor wants a progress report before the end of the year, but the mother of that 3-year-old girl says more programs aren't the answer. She wants Maryland's juvenile justice laws changed.
1: You know what story of yours I couldn't stop thinking about all weekend that kind of dovetails from?
4: Well, you know, you got to leave work at work.
1: You try.
4: You can't be taking these stories home with you.
1: And then you hear a story from Josh Spiegel about a 6-year-old who brought a gun to school, shot a teacher, and looked at the cops and said, "You want a piece of me, you?" And you go, "Okay." In this case, we're dealing with a 12-year-old that I've pointed out a couple of times. If you've done the story, you see the footage of him getting out and running, and I go, "That kid's like 6'1". What are we putting in the food these days?" But this is a kid, and I'm going, "What? That is such a parroted thing. What do you do with a kid at that age? It's 6. Is there like a prison orphanage? Is there like a daycare for the criminally childlike insane? You want an effing piece of me, bitch, the child said. It's over there. F you, F you, F you. If you want a piece of me, come get it all, bitch, said the six-year-old. The six-year-old. I think I've got footage of Evan when he was 6 years old. I'm impressed a kid could string together a sentence that long. Yeah. I mean, just having Evan try and ask me for a Pop-Tart was just trying to decipher someone that speaks a different language. What do you do to a six-year-old that does that?
4: Well, you got to try and rehabilitate them.
5: You hold them back a year from kindergarten.
1: You take away their switch.
5: Yeah. President Trump is having second thoughts this morning about Defense Secretary Pete Hegseth's plan to live stream the execution of the Fort Hood shooter. Just last week, you may remember, Hegseth said,
6: "We'll make sure that people are able to watch it, that it's public, because people need to understand that this is there's serious consequences for these types of things.
7: No brainer.
6: Execution by firing squad. Army major betrays his country, radical Islamist, kills a bunch of Americans at Fort Hood. Of course we're going to do it at Fort Hood. We're going to do it on a Thursday. We're going to do it at 1 o'clock, which is when he did it. And it's going to be soldiers with rifles executing the firing squad."
5: At first, Trump supported the idea, but this morning I hear he is calling it off, showing it on live stream. Trump privately saying he was not aware Nidal Hassan was paralyzed from the waist down and uses a wheelchair, which makes the optics of a public execution less appealing to him. There's also talk that executing him on the internet would make him a martyr.
1: Did you hear any of Glenn Beck talking about that last week on BAL?
5: No.
1: I was kind of just dancing around the building and went into the bathroom, was playing on the overheads. He took it even further.
5: What do you say?
1: Saying you should have all women do the firing squad.
5: Oh, yeah.
1: And then when you get done, fill the casket with bacon. Or pork products.
5: Oh, God.
1: And I'm in the bathroom just like, I need to get to Chestertown soon.
5: That's funny.
1: It's something.
5: Yeah.
1: It was. He took it to, not only should it be live stream, all ladies pulled the trigger, and fill it with pork. Oh, my.
5: How's this for fighting a war? Ukraine is building an army of robots to kill Russian soldiers.
1: Whoa.
5: The goal is to have one of these robots kill its first Russian within 6 months. That's according to a guy who used to be in Ukraine's government and is now working with tech companies to develop robot soldiers. Some have machine guns, others plant explosives, deliver supplies, and drag wounded soldiers off the battlefield. But the Russians are also building robot soldiers, and they do have a big advantage. President Putin is planning to spend more than $200 billion on the military next year as both sides race to build machines that can do the fighting for them.
1: I saw a couple of these robots. There's a D-2111 reconnaissance combat robot thing. It looks like a... You know, it looks like a rider mower you can't ride with a huge 50 cal mounted on the thing. Then there's another one that looks like a mini tank. It looks like a tiny little tank, and it's got all-terrain vehicles. And then there's another one that's the drone that we see that Amazon's dropping products and packages off, and it flies off. But the one that I saw, that if I'm either side and I see this f***ing thing running over the hill, I go, good game. We're going to just do this again tomorrow because I ain't fighting that. The Ukrainians took one of those Boston robotics dogs with the weird reverse arms, and they put a uniform on the thing. Kobe, look at this bastard here.
23: The hell's it need a uniform for?
1: It doesn't. What? It's an optics thing. You see that coming at you. Are you like, yo, what the hell? You see this thing. They put a Ukrainian uniform on a robot dog and are going to mount a gun on the top of that thing. It's just freaky looking. That's what I was saying last week about like the optics on some of this stuff. They're making them look creepy. Because if I'm a soldier that's like, hey, I was constricted to be here. I don't believe in this cause, but whatever. It was either that or work in some St. Petersburg sludge factory. And this nightmare comes across the battlefield at me. I go, sludge factory is looking pretty nice right now. I think I'll make some gruel instead in my village instead of having to fight this thing that can't be reckoned with, can't be reasoned with. It feels no pain, Kobe. They grow skin and they put it over top of titanium exoskeletons. Read a book.
5: Well, if you believe all the warnings about artificial intelligence, We're all going to be out of work. The economy is going to collapse and the machines are going to take over the world. But Alex Zidane, writing in one journal, says there's another side to this story, and it's a hell of a lot more optimistic. Some of the people developing AI believe it could double the size of the economy, cure cancer, and create jobs we haven't even imagined yet. AI could give every kid in school a personal tutor. Kids in all sorts of where the families could be low income, middle income, high income. AI could give every kid in school a personal tutor, help doctors develop new treatments, make government services so efficient you might not have to spend half your day at the DMV. Of course, there are plenty of people who think AI will destroy jobs, make the rich richer, leave the rest of us behind. But Zidane writes, the optimists believe we're so busy worrying about what AI might take away, we're overlooking what it could give us.
7: Who's the dude again? I'm sorry, I didn't catch his name.
5: His name is Alex Zidane, Z-D-A-N.
7: Alex Zidane.
2: Yeah, I mean, I've been kind of saying this for weeks, if not months now. And I'm one of the biggest pessimists you'll ever meet. I'm very pessimistic. Some say negative, some say whatever you want to call me. Realist. But yeah, I mean, we talked about, I said maybe it'll find a solution to the plastic problem on the planet, the single-use plastics or something, the plastic that already exists, how to deal with that. There's diseases. We've talked about that, how you can put it in and maybe it can find something in all of the information in the world that maybe doctors haven't looked at that'll help cure some diseases. I think there's a lot of upside to AI.
7: I think, I hear it could, it might, it possibly.
2: Well, yeah, you don't know.
7: We don't know, but I deal with actualities versus possibilities. And the actualities is that it's already taken jobs. It's already removed things, especially in the world of art, entertainment. It's already impacted the environment. The things, though, and also look at the people that are saying it, too. A lot of times they work for AI. They're the people that are pitching it. They're the people that are doing that. It's inevitable. It's going to happen. When it starts to do this stuff, should it? And it'd be great if it did. Everything Speaks just listed off. That would be awesome. It hasn't done it yet. Once it does,
2: takes time.
7: Let's give
2: everything
7: it time.
2: Takes time.
7: It just hasn't done any of that yet. It could. It might. I might end up on SNL next year. Kobe might wake up a 5'2" Vietnamese chick. This building might be a Target on Thursday. It's just, it hasn't done it. And once that stuff happens, ticker tape parade. But I just know people that have lost jobs.
5: In the meantime, the stock market is doing great.
2: Who has lost a job to AI that you know?
7: Gordon Eckler from Plattigan Design. He doesn't have a job anymore because all of his clients have turned away on him.
2: Well, look, I mean,
7: I know a
2: there
7: dear
2: was a
7: friend
2: thing
7: that
2: called
7: doesn't
2: the Industrial
7: have a job
2: Revolution.
7: Anymore.
2: There was, over the course of human history, there have been giant milestones that were supposed to be the undoing of humans working. And it hasn't happened. It's just, it'll shift. Things will shift.
7: I have a positive outlook on this and of the fact that I think it's going to not do much of anything in the long run. I think they're coming to find that it's so expensive and it's so encompassing, and what it takes to run AI and data centers and keep it operating and all that. I think companies are going to come to find human power actually is more affordable because it's clearly the bottom line. It's money and sex. That's the two things that drive us.
5: Well, hello there.
7: And in this case, it's money. And they're finding that it's not turning a profit. No one's doing this out of benevolence of their heart. No one's out there looking for a cure because it's the right thing to do. No. Is it a pill you could sell to people that need it? Then yes, then they'll work on it.
5: Finally, what's the worst thing that's happened to you in your doctor's office? Bet this woman's story beats yours. It happened in New Hampshire. A woman went to urgent care for an asthma attack. At first, everything was fine. They gave her a shot, told her to hang tight, and they'd be back in a minute. Half hour later, they still hadn't returned.
8: I popped my head out and said, hello, Hello. Very shocking. Just like, I can't believe this just happened to me. Because literally when I was thinking in my head, sitting there at 8:10, I was like, they would never lock me in. That's crazy talk. That only happens in movies or on a show. About 8:10, I was like, huh, it's kind of quiet. Not sure what's going on. And then I felt a little funny because you always feel funny popping out of the door when you're in a doctor's office. As soon as I got near the door and pressed the door immediately, and it was so shrill and loud, it startled me. Maybe let them know and remind them that you're in the room if you're there near clothes.
22: She called 911. Police rescued her. She's doing fine and says she probably won't be going back there if she ever needs emergency treatment again.
7: My mom tells a story, or did when she was with us, that she was locked in a Safeway.
22: Oh, Safeway.
7: She was in the back of a Safeway.
22: Oh, my God.
7: In La Plata. And I guess she went in there before they closed and was dilly-dallying and just heard the cuckoo, cuckoo, cuckoo, cuckoo, lights off. And she's like, I'm still in here. I've got a cart full of food.
22: 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Sun and clouds, 86, chance of afternoon showers. More news at 9, breaking news anytime it feels like breaking. 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
1: Def Leppard, Goo Goo Dolls, Struts, they're coming to Capital One Arena in D.C. 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Kobe, bring our dear guest in here if you get a moment to, because it is finally here. It is tomorrow. We're running it back the 10th year, 10 years of the .05K, which started as a goofy ass idea. Maybe we'll do one of these. Who cares? Turned out we do another one and then another one, and it gets bigger. It gets bigger. This year, we moved to an awesome new location. We're at Mate Beer, M8 Beer, 1399. South Street down there in Baltimore, and we're raising money for a great cause. It's the Ellman Foundation. Joining us in studio, we got Andrew, we got Michael. What's up, fellas?
9: Hey, how are you?
10: Hey, how you doing, guys?
23: We're pulling that microphone very close to you. Get very close, right up on it. Yeah, thank you for being here. Like Justin said, the .05K started off as a goofy thing, and now we got cool locations and great causes. Tell us a little bit about Mate Beer. Right there, is it down by the stadium? Is that Lot H?
10: Yeah, we're right on Lot H. It's 1399 South Sharp Street. We've been there for 3 years now. If you're familiar with the old Jagger Spot location, we're the old Jagger Spot location.
23: And what about Mate Beer? M and then the number 8.
10: Yeah, so it's Mate, as in good day, mate.
23: Good day, mate.
10: Yeah, exactly.
23: Trip so on the bobby.
10: Yeah, we're Australian-inspired beer.
7: Oh, hell yeah. Like, I mean, clearly everybody thinks Foster's. What's another Australian beer?
23: But don't you hear that, like, Australians, they hate Foster's?
10: Yeah, they hate
23: being
10: Foster's.
23: Associated with Foster's.
10: Yeah, they want VB. They want Victoria Bitters.
23: Is that what they want?
10: Yeah,
23: To be the beer?
10: Yeah. So we have, in the past, done a bitter, and nobody bought it because nobody's Australian around here. We're trying to bring it back. Hopefully here in December, something like that. So,
23: what is your flagship beer right now?
10: I would say that's the Slim Dusty Hazy IPA.
23: Ooh, yeah. Everyone's still about the hazies. Huh? What makes it? What is an Australian IPA? Because I've seen New Zealand coming up a lot now.
10: So Australia doesn't have that strong of a beer culture, so we're trying to make a little for ourselves. So we use as many Australian and New Zealand ingredients as we can in all the beers. So we're kind of making the Australian IPA.
7: It's an interesting angle because, you know, you got people that are like, yeah, we use, like, you know, locally grown wheat and hops. And our one guy used to live out west and was inspired by something. Where did the Australian inspiration come from?
10: So back in the day when we were first starting out, we had a gentleman named Jeff Osborne, who was one of the founding partners of Mate Beer. And, you know, the guys were trying to come up with all these different business ideas, like, how are we going to make this brewery work? And, you know, it was just getting tossed around, and eventually Jeff just had the idea, because he was an Australian gentleman, why don't we just do an Australian brewery and see how that works out, you know, Australian brew pub style, get that, you know, that brew pub food from Australia. It's a unique idea, and it's been working out for us.
7: Did you ever take a little visit out there?
10: Like the
7: 30-hour flight?
10: Yeah, not yet, but I'm working on that. We're trying to do a little company vacation in the next couple of years.
7: Hell yeah. Go to the West Coast. Everybody goes to Sydney. Nobody goes to Perth.
10: Nobody goes to Perth.
7: No one goes to Perth. There's Perth, right. And then there's Mad Max in every direction. There's
23: Outback.
7: There's nothing.
10: Yeah.
7: And but people that go to Perth say it's weird. It's the place that, like, the earth forgot. it's first world, but it says the minute you leave the area, it's just like, all right, 1,000 miles in that direction is wasteland.
9: Crikey.
7: Nothing. And we're also joined by the Allman Foundation as well. Yeah. Andrew, what's up, pal?
11: Hey, how you doing?
7: Thank you for letting us help you guys. For those, the youth affected by cancer, those that have family members with cancer, tell us a little bit about the Allman Foundation.
11: Yeah, Allman Foundation, we are a Baltimore-based organization. We're one of the few organizations in the U.S. that supports young adults with cancer.
7: Yeah.
11: So we focus on 15 to 39-year-olds, which are often considered the forgotten group when it comes to a cancer diagnosis, because there's not really any support. There's not really any research being done to support these individuals. So we're coming up on our 30th anniversary next year. We're really excited to be celebrating that. So for the last 30 years, we've been supporting young adults

0: They have the financial support to be able to deal with it.
1: Never thought about that.
0: But these middle-aged group, they're starting their first job. They're on their first health care plan. They're buying their first house. They don't have that foundation in place yet.
2: AlbanFoundation.org. Right.
1: Yeah, younger. If you're younger, you have your parents or your family to lean on. If you're older, you have a foundation. But those people in the middle, wow.
2: Do you ever find there's a particular type of cancer that affects the youth more? Because I always hear like leukemia seems to be the younger cancer.
0: Blood cancer tends to affect the younger group a little bit more. Within the young adult realm, it is primarily, you'll see a lot of testicular cancer and breast cancer.
3: And the age when people, young adults, they've moved the testing requirements down, I think, into the 20s and 30s for colorectal cancer, too. I mean, that's for some reason, that's becoming more prevalent.
2: Oh, yeah, no. Insurance companies are like, we'll pay for the colonoscopy. It went from 50 to 45, and now even younger. We've all gotten colonoscopies in studio. You missed out a pretty great day.
1: Yeah, I mean, just all the more reason to help support the Omen Foundation. We're happy to do it. Yeah, Thursday, we're going to be out at Mate Beer right next to Lot H down by the stadium, the old Checkers spot location, 0.05K. It's, what is it, 62?
2: It's 54 yards.
1: 54 yards.
2: 162 grueling feet. It is the official kickoff of the Baltimore Running Festival. So
1: got a lot of people signed up, close to 200 people,
2: Have signed up for this thing.
1: It's going to be a fun old time.
2: Yeah, it's awesome. And then at the end of it, 21 and older for the $15 registration. You get the shirt, you get the race bib, you get the beer, and it is an official race bib. We time you.
1: And Mike and Andrew, we should spring you on this right now because you did not know this. You will be leading the stretching. So
2: yes.
1: I hope you are up on your stretches.
0: Oh, I'm hoping to lead the race.
1: You're going to lead the stretching?
2: Running. Game on.
1: Are you going to sprint?
0: Oh,
1: I'll race your ass. Let's go.
0: I mean, I'm rocking the Crocs for this, so I'm putting them in sport mode.
2: Ah, you're just in the straps. Hell yeah. Oh, if you've ever seen the JSS 0.05K pre-race stretch, it gets horny.
1: And Mike weird. From Mate Beer, are you a flexible fella?
4: Not in the slightest.
2: We'll get you there.
1: Damn it.
2: Yes, his body's cracking and crunching. Oh, you hear the groans of people going like, oh, God. Yeah. It's awesome. Yeah, I think we're going to be out there tomorrow getting started right around 6. I think the race is at 7, and then we just hang out there at Mate. M8 Beer, South Sharp Street, 1399 South Sharp Street. And then, yeah, Ullman Foundation, AllmanFoundation.org, 1-L-U-L-M-A-N, Foundation.org.
1: I may have you pour me a flight. If you're giving me a flight of beers, how many come in a flight? Can I get 4?
4: Yeah, you get 4 5-ounce
1: pours.
4: What
1: 4 are you giving me?
4: Ooh, if I'm giving you the flight?
1: Yeah.
4: You got to try the anniversary hazy right now.
1: Okay.
4: September 25th was our three-year anniversary, so we have an anniversary hazy going on right now. Then I would probably do a Czech-style Pilsner.
1: I love it.
4: Czech-style Pilsner would be great. Oktoberfest, 'tis the season.
1: Have to.
4: Mm-hmm. And then for the fourth one, Apricot Blonde.
1: Ooh.
4: A little palate cleanser.
2: Ooh, now we're talking to your boy here, because I was going to ask, what's the closest thing you have to a Twisted Tea? And the Apricot Blonde, that sounds like that's my jam.
1: Yeah,
4: for the people who don't enjoy beer, also do have, we have rail liquor as well as wine.
2: We have
4: surf sides.
2: Oh!
4: We have cut waters.
2: I want to try your stuff.
1: Nice.
2: I want to try one of those bitters.
4: Okay.
2: Because I've had some like English flats before. And some English bitters.
1: Well, I mean, that's a great way to do it as a flight. What is it? How big is a 4 ounces?
4: 5 ounces.
1: A little so, five. Yeah, you get a little 5 ounce, and you just get a nice little taste of it.
2: I love it. Tomorrow, 98online.com/events. We will see you at the 10th annual official kickoff of the Baltimore Running Festival, the 0.05K. Andrew, appreciate you, pal. Michael, as well. We'll see you tomorrow night.
0: Right. Thank you, guys.
2: Thank you, boys. All right, coming up, we got sports with Valerie Priyak.
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1: Yeah, get ready for football at Under Armour Stadium. Mount Carmel battles Catholic school rival Archbishop Curley Saturday, October 24th. 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Tone?
7: 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Major crash on the outer loop of the Beltway just after York Road. It looks like it's a vehicle that's off the roadway. In fact, the recovery efforts are underway, but your delays remain beginning from White Marsh Boulevard. You're jammed solid as you try to make your way from Parkville over to Towson. Speaking of Parkville, Springfield, there's an accident on Perry Parkway at Hills.

0: The Avenue involving multiple vehicles and still dealing with the very slow traffic on the Jones Falls Expressway heading southbound. That emergency road work is set up just south of the 41st Street overpass. 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
1: Yeah, man, Maryland weather, be weathering. That's the way we do it around here. We're going to be a high of 86 today. And on Saturday, a low of 36. That's right, the cold weather is here, man. 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
7: So this afternoon, the Ravens begin their prep for the Cleveland Browns, who they will face on the road in week 6 this coming Sunday. And Baltimore opens as 4.5-point favorites over the Browns, who last week lost to the Jets. So we'll see how this goes. This is their very first division opponent of the year. And then they'll face back-to-back AFC North divisional opponents and the Bengals next week after the Browns. So this is it. We're into the meat of the schedule here for the Baltimore Ravens after the Bengals. It's the Bills, who we just saw beat the Rams on Monday Night Football in overtime. And then after that, it's the Jaguars, who are also trending up. So yeah, we have arrived into the maybe best part of the NFL season, I guess you could say.
8: Yeah, looking here at the standings so far in the AFC, Kansas City, the only team undefeated. And in the NFC, Minnesota and San Fran.
7: Yeah, kind of crazy.
8: We still have some winless teams. Miami,
7: well, yes,
8: sucking wind. And I guess Mike McDaniel wasn't the problem. But the Chargers might disagree with you, yeah, because
7: it's pretty brutal.
8: They're 0-5. Tennessee's 0-5.
7: Mm-hmm. Don't worry, the Texans just won their first game of the year, but it was against the Titans. So we don't know how much that counts.
8: And there's nobody winless in the NFC.
7: Mm-hmm. Well, that's good news. But it doesn't matter to us. So this week, there is a possibility to see the return of Trey Hendrickson, who, of course, had surgery on that finger 2 weeks ago, has been out 2 games now, and really could use him back on the pass rush, if you ask me. Now, Jacoby Lame also had surgery on his wrist. He has been on the short-term IR, eligible to return. And so we could see those guys back on the field, according to Jesse Minter.
9: Both those guys have put themselves in a real position. Trey, you know, I think Trey will be chopping at the bit to be ready to roll this week. And Jacoby's done a really good job of how much can you do physically to be ready to play that first week back. And I think he's in a really good place.
7: Said he's really been focusing on conditioning. Just obviously you want to be At your best when your best is needed, as Jesse Minter has said. That's pretty much their main mantra, I think, this year. And guys are taking it to heart. So Jacoby Lane has obviously been out there for home games, part of the cheer squad, if you will. And he has been a huge, proponent of obviously staying, I want to say up to snuff, but really it's just being in the right shape, being in the football shape that you can be, other than, you know, working out that wrist. And so that'll come with time, practicing on the field, getting back into the fold of things. But meanwhile, Rashad Bateman, and you have Zay Flowers, who've been just killing it, obviously, in the wide receiver room. Chris Moore, you know, big important part is that of that as well. He has now been released, and, you know, he's just making room on the roster. So he will likely sign to the practice squad to make room for Jacoby Lane if he does come back this week. So that's what it's looking like right now. And we're also going to see if Lamar Jackson's out there, because still working on that left ankle, seeing if it's healthy enough to get back out there in their first practice of the week. So we will know more later today, and we'll be talking about it right here tomorrow morning. So,
8: Steelers got themselves an easy one this Sunday. As I look forward to some of the other AFC North teams, they're taking on the Tampa Bay Buccaneers, which are 1-4.
7: Oh, boy. That's backup quarterback Jalen Daniels, who got a big win over the Dallas Cowboys and Dak Prescott last week. So you never know what can happen.
8: Yeah.
7: And any given Sunday, as they say.
8: What do the Bengals take on? Take a look at the Bengals schedule real quick. They're taking them. They're in their bye. They're in their bye. Yeah. The next time they play, God, that's an early bye. Next time they play, they'll take on us.
7: Yeah, last week it was the Kansas City Chiefs who had a bye. And I thought, man, week five is really early to have a bye. But, they're back at it with the Chargers. The Chiefs are this weekend. So we'll see how it goes. I mean, we just keep rolling on here. It's week six already. It's unbelievable. Week seven in college football. So the train moves on.
8: Ravens with a late bye this year.
7: Mm-hmm. December, first weekend of December.
8: Yeah, that after the bye, they got 5 games afterwards. So they'll knock out 12 and have 5 on the ass.
7: Mm-hmm. It's true. So the ALCS last night, the Tampa Bay Rays bounced back to win game 2. It was a 3-1 win. You saw Freddy Peralta, 6 innings of scoreless baseball for him against the Cleveland Guardians. So, 6 strikeouts and a big save for Brian Baker. And that's our former Oriole getting after it. So we're keeping our eyes on the former Orioles that are out there. Of course, Cedric Mullins, home run in their first game, even though they lost. We're still keeping an eye on it. The series now tied at 1 game apiece. And the NLCS returns tonight for game 3. The Brewers lead that series 2-0 over the Dodgers. They are in L.A. tonight, and it's Blake Snell at 8 o'clock. That's first pitch. I want to talk to you guys about the Washington Capitals, because they lost to the Hurricanes last night, 4-2. They're back at home tonight, but because Alex Ovechkin already announced that this is going to be his final year in the NHL, you know, he's 40 years old, and he is now going on a farewell tour, as they like to call it, you know, retirement tour. And so they were in North Carolina last night and playing the Hurricanes, who are the reigning champs of the Stanley Cup playoffs, or Stanley Cup championship, excuse me. And so every so often you see a player like this who goes through a retirement tour, and other teams gift the player things.
8: Yeah.
7: So he was gifted. You want to guess what they gave Alex Ovechkin, the Hurricanes? Do you want to guess? Any ideas?
8: I don't know. Signed jersey from the whole team.
7: I was trying to look up what the meaning of this is, and I really don't know. But apparently, Carolina gifted Alex Ovechkin a lighthearted themed forklift.
8: Wait, they gave him a whole forklift?
7: A literal forklift.
8: He's not forklift certified.
7: I don't know why. If that has, I need to look that up, because I was trying to find out why it's a forklift. What that has to do with Carolina?
8: He's sitting in it.
7: Yeah, he's driving it around. It's like yellow and. Okay,
8: a
7: physical,
8: a
7: it's, I guess, a gag gift, they're calling it, like a physical forklift. It's just awesome. I'm like, okay, I can't wait to see what the other teams around the league are going to give to him. I can't wait. He's having fun with it. So I'm all great. For it.
8: I wouldn't be mad if anybody gave me
7: how
8: a forklift
7: do we get,
8: or a
7: how
8: bobcat.
7: Do we get that forklift to, like, his home in Russia?
8: Oh,
7: you ship that overseas?
8: Here.
7: Yeah, he's got to have a place.
8: Transatlantic train.
7: Right, yeah. So we'll keep you updated on what he gets from his farewell tour. His final home game in D.C. is April 4th. Mark your calendars, everybody. If you're a big Ovi fan, you maybe want to see him. And by the way, the prices have gone up for tickets, not just for Capitals games here, you know, in D.C., but around the league, wherever he's playing, 100% increase in tickets if it's an Alex Ovechkin farewell game.
8: Yeah, especially that last one.
7: Mm-hmm. No doubt about it. We'll get into that as the season continues, but we're just getting started with the NHL. So that's pretty much it here for sports at 8:30.
8: 10 o'clock Sunday, you, Keith, Kirk, Ravens pregame show.
7: No Keith this week.
8: No Keith.
7: It's me and just Kirk.
8: Just you and Kirk?
7: Holding down the fort, everybody.
8: Right. Two-person
7: Tune
8: show.
7: In.
8: Where the hell's Keith?
7: Well, they've got a late Navy game on Saturday night, so he's not going to make it back in time Sunday.
8: Well.
7: You know, it's the old 75 jobs for Keith Mills. We love him. We'll miss him, but tune in because we're going to have a lot of fun, me and Kirk. We did this last year for Thanksgiving, I think, when they doubled up with Navy. It happens.
8: I was going to say, I think tag in Nick to talk a little bit. He's always good
7: they
8: for
7: work
8: a yuck.
7: Him overtime. Goodness gracious. I mean, he's on the he'll be on the post-game show, of course. So
8: but he always comes
7: maybe
8: in
7: Keith
8: smiling.
7: Maybe Keith will have time to join in on that.
8: And by smiling, I mean not smiling.
7: Well, he's got an emotional roller coaster going on, Nick. Oh, gosh.
8: His emotional range is about a centimeter.
7: And by that, I mean zero.
8: He locks it in.
7: Mm-hmm,
8: I remember when Huber was filling in once, and he met Nick for the first time. And he goes, God, what's that guy mad about? I'm like, that's just Nick. That's just the way his face is. We love Nick.
7: Nick's having a great time.
8: Nick's
7: you just
8: beautiful
7: can't tell.
8: As God made him. But the smiles are few and far between. So when you get one, it holds water.
7: Yeah.
8: It means something.
7: He's a funny guy.
8: Scott, you want to give us an update on that mouse? What's going on in your place? You
0: sure.
8: talking about earlier in the week?
0: Yeah, absolutely.
8: Coming
0: Mouse update.
8: After Ozzy.

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2: Morning, Justin Scott and Spiegel. 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
3: And it was awesome.
2: Everyone says it was just so cool. 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We don't want you to miss out on what is sure to be one hell of an end-of-year holiday concert. The mouse. You've set the traps. You've seen the droppings. There's been sightings.
3: All that. Yeah, man. I don't know where we're at. The war wages on, boys. Well, we'll see, because there was a development yesterday. Not really a development, but I'll get into it. A few weeks ago, my daughter saw a mouse scurry across the floor. And then subsequently, the listeners have let me know that it's cute to think you only have one mouse, because there are sure to be others.
2: What's like a cockroach thing? You see one, you got 10?
3: I guess. I don't know. I don't know how many I have. So I went on Amazon and I said, well, I got to get some mouse traps. So I bought some some poison. I wanted to poison these things. I wanted them to bleed from the inside. I wanted to bleed out of their eye holes.
4: Leak or arsenic?
3: Combination of both.
2: Brett Michaels or CC DeMille?
3: The most painful one, Spiegel. I wanted them to die a painful death.
5: Yes, they melt.
3: So I threw some little little poison things around the house, and then I waited and I waited and I waited. And I continued to see more and more droppings. Well, I pulled the couch away from the wall, and that was kind of their highway. I could tell that they were scurrying back. There was a lot of droppings back there. So then I bought actual mouse traps.
2: Yeah.
3: And I brought them in. They were plastic, and they had like claws and jaws. And I put a bunch of those out. None of the bait has been taken. None of the traps have been sprung. But yet I continue to see more and more mouse droppings.
2: Yeah.
3: So then I buy just the regular old school, can't go wrong mouse traps.
2: Yeah.
3: Waiting. Last night, actually.
2: Are you waiting to hear it?
3: Well, yeah, I thought I heard it in the middle of the night last night. I heard something, and I got up and I ran downstairs, checked all the traps. Nothing!
2: Jesus.
3: Nothing! And there's just, so then I'm judging it on the droppings, because the droppings keep popping up. So I'm like, all right, there's still got to be Mises here. And I said, what the hell does a guy got to do? Poison two different types of traps. So the cleaning ladies came yesterday. Shout outs. And they did a nice job on the house. I did have to straighten some of the photos and rearrange some of the things in my house, which drives me crazy. But that's
2: they listen. Love doing it.
3: So the house is very clean now. There's no droppings. There's no nothing anywhere. We've got a clean slate. So over the next few days, I got to see if more and more droppings start to appear. And then from there, I may need to call in the big guns. I don't know what I got to do here.
2: You got to get a hold of Shoemaker?
3: Well, I mean, yes, what's up, Shoemaker? But normally you have some mice or a mouse, you put out a mouse trap, you catch a mouse, problem solved. I mean, they're literally droppings all around the mouse traps.
2: They're just getting smarter?
3: They're just not even going on. Like, they're crapping all around it. They're walking all around it, but they're not going on it.
4: Have you considered getting a python?
3: That might be the next move.
2: That could be fun. And you and the daughter get an Airbnb for a couple of days and just let some slightly hungry python do what a python does.
3: Or can a listener lend me a cat? I know cats are really good.
2: Has anybody got a barn cat? Barn cats are great at that kind of crap.
4: Or an owl.
3: Oh, yeah, I could bring an owl into my house.
4: How about all three?
2: We get a snake, a cat, an owl.
3: And whoever makes it out alive.
2: Whoever, yes, gets to join Max in the house as your second pet.
3: I've never seen anything like this, though. I mean, it's that time of year. They're coming into the house. It's getting cold out. They're looking for food. They're looking for shelter. I've had this problem before, but nothing to this extent where I just can't even catch a dang mouse.
2: The Scientific American has an article from a couple of years ago. It's written by Christina Intagliata. The mouse in your house is getting smarter.
3: I'm telling you what.
2: And it's thanks to us.
3: Yeah, I know it.
2: Science has studied three varieties of house mice and have found that those who have lived alongside or near humans the longest were also the craftiest at solving food and trap puzzles. They are also beginning to adjust their olfactory senses to know whether or not something that formerly was looked at as food or nutrients is actually poison.
5: So they're literally beginning to learn, like the way.
3: Yeah, I don't think they've eaten the poison. I mean, the poison's been out for a couple of weeks now, and they're just still around. Because I know it takes a day or two for the poison to kick in, but it should have kicked in by now. And here's another great point.
5: Yeah,
3: I know where the highway is. I know kind of where they're traversing. I don't even want to say it on the air because it's one of the grossest things I've ever. I have a very clean house. I don't understand what's going on. I'm finding it like between my couch cushions.
6: Yeah.
3: You're kind of going like through the couch
5: getting
3: or something.
5: Into the couch.
3: And I'm like, part of me thinks they're living in the couch.
5: Doesn't that suck? You feel clean.
3: Yes.
5: You do your best to keep your place
3: up. It's very clean.
5: It's got to be.
6: Oh my God, I wonder if they're actually in the couch.
5: Because you said you haven't seen any holes, any openings, nothing like that.
3: I didn't really look that hard for all the openings and how they're getting in and out. But so I know where they're traversing.
5: Yeah, yeah.
3: And instead of trying to get them in one of the traditional traps, that's where the sticky traps come in.
6: Yeah,
3: because
6: those are
3: but you know they're running right. Like that's their highway. So if they're going to scurry behind the couch, and they just get stuck, then I got them.
4: What are you going to do with them once?
3: But it's cruel.
4: It's very cruel.
3: I want it to be over quick.
5: Instapot.
3: But it would work, wouldn't it work? Exactly where they're running.
5: Is there a combination of them?
3: Peanut butter, dude. I did peanut butter. One of our listeners who is an exterminator. I told you this on the air. He said he recommended this stuff called Provoke.
5: Okay.
3: And it's bait. It's this goopy stuff. I put Provoke on the traps. I put peanut butter on traps. Now somebody's saying, put peanut butter on a trap and take a lighter to it. Melt the peanut butter a little. Never heard that one before.
5: God, that's why I've got mice all over my balls. Let's go to Nick on line three. Nick, suggestions. Scott can't seem to win this war against his mouse.
7: Hey, what's up, guys? Yeah, I moved into an old house up in Carroll County. And I never had mice before, so having a bunch of mice in this house was really upsetting to me. So we had Orkin come in. They sprayed around. I still see mouse poop everywhere. Yeah. Then I started laying down sticky pads. Mm. Sticky pads all over, like, the back rooms and underneath stuff and this and that. And I started catching these little things. Mm-hmm. But I would see poop every now and then. So I got me a little kitten, man.
5: See?
7: And ever since I got that kitten, I have not seen one mouse or poop place since then.
3: You know what else somebody just texted in? Those things that you plug into the outlet and it emits like a high-pitched frequency sounds that only the mice can hear.
5: And it just drives them away. Oh, really? I never knew that existed.
3: Somebody says set up a camera.
5: Like a trail cam.
3: Ooh.
5: Let's get you a full trail cam from Cabela's.
3: This could be fun,
5: and
3: actually.
5: Set it up. Yeah, take it as a challenge. You're a resourceful man. Borrow a cat. Take a trail cam. I'm liking the melted peanut butter idea. Maybe we, Kobe, write this down for Mark. We're going to jump to Josh's news, but calls are coming in. I think the Reardon Army is starting to gather as you have this war against the mouse.
8: Coming up, feeding birds in your backyard, pretty common. Feeding vultures in your yard, downright weird. And now a local woman who's been doing it has learned whether she can still do it. That story next on Josh Spiegel News.
5: Boop, boop, right here.
9: 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Have you heard about The Answer? 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That way, when we ask the question later in our shift, you're going to know the answer. And this week, you could win tickets to see Breaking Benjamin. We'll do The Answer at 5:30. Before that, Real or Fake. A little bit after 5 to win your way into Wage War. Right after, the Metallica Song of the Day at 5:00. 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And at 3, we want to know your favorite spot for relations besides your sleeping chamber. 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
10: 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Let's take a look at traffic on the outer loop of the Beltway. Still very sluggish from White Marsh Boulevard all the way out toward York Road. The crash activity just past York Road now in the clearing stages on the right shoulder, but there are reports of a secondary accident within that volume delay, so just a heads up there. JFX southbound just south of the 41st Street overpass, still dealing with that emergency road work, and that's slowing traffic down, coming down from Ruxton Road, and sluggish on the inner loop of the Beltway. Parkway out of Pikesville now between Park Heights Avenue and the Jones Falls Expressway. 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
8: A new world record's been set, and it has to do with paper planes. You'll hear the strange thing the winner did with those paper planes straight ahead.
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8: Feeding birds in your backyard, common activity. Feeding vultures in your yard, downright weird. A Howard County woman who's been feeding hundreds of vultures raw chicken has lost her fight to keep doing it. Feng Sun of Colombia believes they're guardian angels. Her neighbors disagree and are fed up with the stench of rotting meat and vulture duty all over the cars and homes, not to mention the chicken bones the vultures vomit on their roofs. At one point, Sun was feeding the birds as much as 200 pounds of raw chicken a day. She said the vultures need her help to survive. Her husband tried to get her to stop, but she refused. Then they got a divorce. Howard County slapped her with a $2,500 fine and ordered her to stop feeding the birds. She appealed, but things ended yesterday with a judge siding with her neighbors, calling the whole thing a nuisance, and saying that she cannot feed the birds. She hasn't fed the fed the vultures in months, but one neighbor says there's still a chicken bone on her roof.
5: That's...
3: It's mental illness.
5: Yeah,
3: right?
5: It's gotta be, right?
3: Of course.
5: I'm thinking of the same old house frows in my neighborhood who are out there that none of my grandkids come to see me anymore because apparently I smell like pee, and they just feed foxes. Our neighborhood is covered in foxes, and they're just begging certain people that live in a housecoat to please not leave bowls of porridge and casserole in the front yard for them. They're not forest puppies. Stop. That these things... They probably also learned this lady's house.
8: Mm-hmm.
5: Hey, there's good eating there.
8: Oh, sure.
5: Well, let's stop back by every now and then.
8: They hung out.
5: And dump. Also, and I get it. I think, Scott, you pointed this out before, that we're really quick to help a animal with fur versus an animal with scales. You know, that's an aesthetics thing. These things are ugly.
3: Yeah, vultures.
5: A vulture's an ugly bastard. You'll see one on the side of like... $695, $295, where there's like a deer carcass clearly in the woods, maybe just out of sight, and you see that big, bald, evil bastard just come peacocking out of the woods.
3: Was that a book we read or a movie we watched where, for fun, the kids would run out into the field and lay down until the vultures started to circle?
5: I don't know.
3: And then they would land, and then they would get up and scare the vultures.
5: And then they all fly away.
3: Yeah, what was that?
8: I once had the strangest thing one afternoon. Oh, this was years ago. Mm-hmm. In my yard, I just had four or five vultures just perched on my fence. It was the weirdest thing. I don't know.
3: There might have been something dead in the area, dude. How do they know? Is it just smell? Do they smell them decaying and start to circle and swoop in? It's crazy.
5: Yeah, something out there is rotten that you can't pick up on, but those things can smell it.
3: Oh, yeah.
5: Uh-huh.
3: Nasty.
5: Or maybe they smell that something is wrong with you.
3: I mean, 200 pounds of chicken. That's a lot of chicken.
5: Oh, yes. Josh, please sleep and sleep well. We'll keep watch. Ignore that lump on your right shoulder. We'll take care of it.
8: He'd already survived two close calls with death, but the third would be his last. That man who fell to his death from a Six Flags Georgia roller coaster this week recently survived a car fire with his daughter. He'd also had a tough fight with COVID, but... Investigators are now trying to figure out why 42-year-old Hassan Jihad Ibn Karim fell out of the Goliath roller coaster. Turns out he was also part of a Facebook group for roller coaster enthusiasts he joined just a few months ago.
3: Sad.
5: Yeah, it's awful. And yes, everyone's made the joke. They died doing what he loved. I get it. All right.
8: I haven't heard that one yet.
5: And there's been a couple people that are doing the open mic night bit that this guy fell out of a roller coaster. And he loved that. I will parrot with my friend, one of the greatest writers I've ever come in contact with, Andy Klein. Andy Klein, if you're out there, I hope you're happy. He says, don't die doing what you love. Die doing what you hate. Die doing, just holding a wife's handbag while she tries on the 50th outfit somewhere in a Macy's. And even though you tell her she looks nice, she doesn't believe you. And she goes in for the 51st. And you just pray for a blood clot to form in your heart. So she comes back out and goes, so what do you think of this? Ah, he's dead. And you go, yes, he died doing what he hated.
8: Remember the guy duct taped to his seat like a mummy on a flight that landed at BWI? Well, his legal troubles just got a lot worse. 67-year-old Lane Lundeen, a real estate guy from Arizona, was flying first class when he allegedly started screaming profanities, racial slurs, hitting a passenger, roughing up a flight attendant. Things got so bad, other passengers held him down and duct taped to him his seat. One passenger even had to sit on him to keep him down. Lundeen later said he'd had two drinks and didn't remember any of it. He was already facing Maryland assault and disorderly conduct charges. Now he's been hit with federal charges of assault and interfering with a flight crew. If convicted, he could get up to 20 years in federal prison for interfering with the crew. So was it worth it, Mr. Lundeen?
5: Was it worth it?
3: Well, he says he doesn't remember it. Imagine, I don't know. Just imagine that being you. Say you like, you know, you've been to Japan a bunch of times.
9: Yeah, yeah.
8: Japan,
3: I'm
8: China.
3: I'm not saying you take a little something to knock yourself out, but maybe you do, maybe you don't.
9: I fully dosed myself.
3: Okay, well then there
9: you
3: go.
9: I don't remember the flight.
3: You fully dosed yourself, and then you say, you know what, I'm on vacation, I'm going to Japan, let me have a glass. Can I get a glass of the rosé, please? Can I get a glass of the rosé? And you're sitting there, and you drink your rosé, and you got a little pill in you. Next thing you know, you're waking up and you're in handcuffs and you don't remember anything.
5: Why am I inside the pilot?
3: If what he's saying is true, and now you're facing 20 years of federal charges, that's insane.
5: He seems to be a decently sized fellow, too. I'm going to guess that the two drinks is true, but they're lying by omission. And there was something else. There was a clown up in Chaser. There was some anti-anxiety.
3: Yeah, wouldn't
5: something.
3: It behoove him to say that? Maybe that would make more sense.
5: Or he doesn't want to admit that he took that stuff. I don't know why. I would admit, like, hey, I'm sorry. I took a Xanax. I mixed it with a little Tito's. I went nuts. I started fighting people. Because I found his LinkedIn profile. And he's a guy of some heft. I'm thinking he's got to be at least 7 or 8 drinks before he starts, you know, throwing elbow strikes. I mean, the one, you got to look at him. He never skips arm day. Yeah, that's the photo. It's going to be one of the best photos of the year. When you do a sort of an end of year recap and some of the photos that come alongside it, it's the amount of Spider-Man webbing.
8: Oh, crazy. Has it shown up in any memes or GIFs?
5: Oh, heading into the weekend like, and you're taped to a chair. Sitting here at my in-law's house for dinner like, taped to a chair. In another corporate Teams meeting, taped to a chair.
8: If you've been biding your time before a child steals a car and crashes into you, this may be encouraging news. Governor Moore has ordered the Department of Juvenile Services to come up with new programs to identify kids who've already stolen cars and those at risk of doing it. The idea is to get police, schools, social workers, and families working together to keep these punks out of stolen cars. But Citizens Policing Project founder Ray Kelly says there needs to be more than just a plan.
13: We should be investing more proactively into rec centers, youth fund, school programs after schools, intramural sports. All of those things are what keeps the kids from going out and doing foolish things when they're bored or unsupervised.
8: Governor Moore's plan comes after several killer crashes involving kids allegedly stealing cars.
5: And I haven't heard it, not to say it hasn't happened, but the family of the man that was killed on the motorcycle?
8: Oh, yeah. The city's top prosecutor, Ivan Bates, wrote a statement from him when he announced that the 12-year-old could not be charged, and they're frustrated as hell.
5: I bet frustrated is putting it very kindly.
8: Yeah. Some people have way too much time on their hands. Take David Rush, a man in Idaho who's already broken more than 200 Guinness World Records. His latest achievement, catching paper airplanes in his mouth. He tried this years ago, but gave up after discovering getting stabbed in the face with the pointy end of a paper airplane hurts. So he found a design with a blunt nose and recruited his 13-year-old niece to throw the planes at his face. They spent an entire day practicing throwing hundreds of paper airplanes. First try, he caught 14 in 1 minute, but 14 wasn't enough since the record was 17. So they tried again, and this time he caught 20 paper airplanes in his mouth in just 1 minute. A new world record.
5: Way to go, pal. I bet the guy that did 19 is furious. Son of a bitch.
3: Did you see that documentary yet about Turkmenistan?
5: No, I started watching it the day you told me about it. I got about 15, 20 minutes into it. And the gimmick with Turkmenistan is considered the forgotten North Korea. I didn't finish it. That their leadership is fascinated with
3: world
5: Guinness
3: records.
5: Book of World Records.
3: It's so weird.
5: That they think it's going to make them... It's like the country's run by an insane child.
3: Yeah, they think it'll make them, you know...
5: If I become the world's best
3: jumper! The world will look at them and be like, oh my God.
5: Never mind.
3: Look at all the world records they have.
5: You
3: they
5: can come to the G8.
18: I know. I was on top of a unicycle longer than anybody. Let me sit at the UN.
5: Like, you don't get to do that. Not a lot of people know this. During one of the WBAL-TV broadcast summer games from so many years ago, we legitimately tried and failed
9: courtesy of our friend Travis Pastrana at Pastrana Land, to break a world record with the quad spinouts.
6: What were we doing again?
9: What are they called? The circles, the donuts? The donuts.
3: Yeah, donut.
9: And he had us in one of those Can-Ams, and he goes, I know the world record, and I think you guys can break it if you follow my instruction. And I still grit my teeth until a molar pops at the footage not turning out, because I think somebody forgot to plug a cable in. But we were out there spinning. He soaped up the ground. It was wet. It was perfect. I tried, couldn't do it. Scott jumps behind the wheel. He's spinning. And you weren't letting off the gas. You're like, this thing's going to happen. And you came within like 6 inches of his Subaru.
3: It wasn't that close.
9: It was so close. It was so close. Because you can't get, you can't see where you are. The world is a blur. It's a kaleidoscope of color and motion.
3: I definitely got yelled at by Travis.
9: Travis was like, dude.
3: He doesn't like me to this day.
9: You almost hit my brat or whatever it was out there. Oh, my God. I really thought we were going to do it. He inspired me. He was, today's the day. You guys are going to break a world record. We did not. I got a mild concussion that day. I'm still convinced.
8: 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More news tomorrow, 6 a.m. Breaking news anytime it feels like breaking. 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
1: 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Net proceeds benefiting the Ullman Foundation. Thank you so much to those gentlemen that stopped up earlier. Andrew from Ullman, Michael from Might Be. Excited.
2: You know what else we got coming up, too? Less than a month away. I think we're going to have a conversation possibly today. Next on Censored, the Pumpkin Spice Edition. Kobe, you know what we should do tomorrow is the one device that the boss bought for it?
3: Yes.
2: The pumpkin thing? It's the Pumpkin Spice Edition. He bought that pumpkin tool. Need to get that in here. And by in here, knows what I'm pointing at. Yeah. We got to get it in here. Got to get it right there. The things that Justin buys. Okay, we got a boss, Justin Johnson, Justin Penis. He buys things for us to like either mess around with. Oh, look, and speak of the devil. It's like saying Candyman into the mirror. He'll just show up. It's like saying Candyman, and he appears and drags you to hell. Okay, do you have the device that you bought?
3: I have it in my office. Okay. I'm going to grab it.
2: How about tomorrow?
3: Okay.
2: We'll do a little uncensored push. What else do we have showing up Friday?
3: Our next coming today.
2: It's coming today.
3: Today. So I'll have it here tomorrow, too.
2: You want to say what it is?
3: So my ads on my algorithm are screwed.
2: Your algorithm is poison,
3: I sent you one today.
2: Dude. The one you sent me a couple of days ago with the animated bull.
3: Oh, yeah.
2: Ruined my day.
4: Ruined the cackle.
2: I sent it to three or four people. I was like, you're not going to believe this is a f-ing real ad.
3: It is.
2: It's a real ad. I'll give you the gist of it. It's a guy and a gal that are in the lifestyle, and maybe there's a hotel room with a particular type of chair, but it's animated like a Toy Story film. And for whatever reason, the wife and the bull, who's portrayed as a literal bull in sex acts, are having a blast, and the husband's in the corner of the room, and he seems, I don't know,
3: he's a little blue,
2: a little disinterested.
3: Yeah.
2: I used to take part, and now I don't want to take part anymore. Meanwhile, this bull is over there destroying his wife.
3: Oh.
2: It looks like Big Hero 6. It looks like...
3: That popped up in my Facebook feed, right in between my grandma's updates and...
2: All that stuff. It's my birthday. And it's an ad for like a new type of erectile dysfunction drops, and you click it and it's a real thing.
3: Oh, yeah.
2: It's an actual product. You could buy it. You could order it. But the advertisement is so pornographic.
3: The one I sent you today was for a particular kind of ring that guys wear.
2: Oh, God.
4: I'll say this.
2: Around their finger to commit themselves.
4: On maybe some of the adult sites, they have advertisements that run before the movie starts, and it's for the AI porn now.
2: Oh.
4: No. But they have a new one where they're making the women older. They show these three AI women that are kind of older. One's an older Asian woman, one's an older black woman, and one's an older white woman. And all three of them have got me steamed up.
2: They've got me all kinds of thickened.
4: AI is the future of porn. I mean, I like it.
2: Some of the stuff.
4: Yeah, and I can't remember what it's called, like Lovecraft or Love something.
2: Yeah.
4: It says, I don't like the tagline, though. The tagline is like, build her, then break her, and do it all over again. And I'm like, I don't like that.
2: I don't like breaking
4: her.
2: I don't want to break anybody.
4: I don't like that part.
2: To his point about the AI porn, have you seen the one in the pre-roll ad where the Semen X would usually play? I got the theme going on in the background right now. Where on Tinder, you see, if you've been on Tinder, swipe left or right? What's the way to I don't want you?
4: Is left.
2: Left. Okay. Then that tracks. It's a guy, same thing, in the foreground, first person perspective, going, build what you want until you find the one you want. And it's a lady on the bed. He swipes her and just sends her out the window.
4: Hell yeah.
2: And he's just swiping women and he's throwing them out of a building until he finds the one he wants to have sex with. And I'm going, you're throwing women out of a... Man, maybe there is something to that whole Gillis monologue. You're just throwing women off of a skyscraper until you find the one you want to defile. Oh my God,
3: It's very Uday and Kusei, isn't it?
5: Yes, it's very Saddam Hussein's insane child. Like, I am finished with you now. Throw her off roof. Brutal.
3: But what I have coming today, there are some gummies that in a certain lifestyle can make you a better bottom. We'll just say it. We'll
5: a
3: just
5: more
3: say
5: spotless lover.
3: Yes. Oh. Yes.
6: I love.
3: Less mess.
6: Every now and then, the
4: they
6: almighty.
4: They clean you out.
5: They clean you out. Out.
4: All the indoor plumbing is very, very clean after
6: I love
4: the gummies.
6: The energies of the universe and how they present themselves sometimes. The minute you said a better bottom, Dan walked right past the window.
3: Perfect.
5: Dan Jarrus, get on in here and have a peach gummy. Yeah, I guess it just sort of cleanses you. So when you engage in certain acts, you know, no fuss, no muss, no having to change the bed sheets as much.
3: I'll bring in a candy dish and we'll all partake.
5: We're going to snack.
4: Hell
5: we're
4: going
5: to eat real well. My question is that when you buy this stuff, we have certain ways you can buy things around here. You get a company card, you get your own. There's an expense process where you go online to the website.
3: I would not be expensive.
5: I was going to say, dude, you can't expense.
3: These are on the house.
5: This is for the greater good, for the love of the game.
3: Yeah.
5: Oh, my God. November 6th, Uncensored. We're almost, I think, we're pretty much sold out. Maybe like
3: there's a few left. Yeah. So if you want to go, you got and we're still building this. It's going to get better and better. So you're going to want tickets.
5: Yeah. Today we're having a big, let's get the pieces of the puzzle on the table and figure out what we're going to do. And there's some stuff that we'd like to film and all that. So yes, November 6th, Record Theater. Thank you so much, Justin Johnson, program director. 410-338-1098. Let's hear your neglected text.
4: I've been in HVAC since I was 25. I'm now 38, making over 100K. And doing something different every day has been the dream. What about pink collar girls?
5: Pink collar girls.
4: We have a huge shortage. Pink collar means nurses, dental assistants, and radiology.
5: Yeah, it's basically the caregiving industry. I did not know. I know blue collar, white collar. I've never heard of pink collar.
4: All right. Yeah, I guess it affects both genders. I
5: pink's a lady color.
4: I truly believe the internet is the blame for all of this, right? Social media and all that.
5: The internet ruined us. As much as it gave us, it took away. And if it didn't take it away, it warped and
4: warped
5: mutated
4: is a great
5: it.
4: Word.
5: It changed it.
4: My pitch of bitch is that my washing machine went up. We paid for the extended warranty and called them right after it went up. It's been 5 weeks and three different attempts by a tech with different parts to fix it, and we still have no washing machine.
5: Dang.
4: Mm. My pitch of bitch is that allergy testing sucks. You have to be off meds for a week before you can start finding a solution. My skin feels like ants are crawling all over it. Yeah, I've been doing my allergy shots.
5: I was going to say, how's it going?
4: Went yesterday.
5: Do you feel a change yet?
4: It's such a streamlined process. You go in, and they have these two little tablets, and you just log in. Like, my login, I think, is the last four of my phone number and my

0: on and go hiking, being allergic to everything in nature. And meanwhile, my indoor kid has, and you drive a convertible with the top down.
1: Top down.
0: I'm allergic to nothing, and I live inside.
2: And even that, he told me, he said, you could take one allergy pill in the morning and then take a different one at night. I think I'm taking a Zyrtec at night now or something. So I take one at bedtime and one when I wake up. Even that, I feel like, has helped me dramatically. Mm-hmm. Because you don't know if you want to mix, if you're supposed to mix medications. Or he goes, even if you're having a bad day, listen, go to your own doctor, get your own advice. Don't take my, don't take what I'm saying as medical advice. But he's like, if it's a really bad day, take two pills.
0: Yeah, it's a suggested dosage,
2: right?
0: And you should stick within it.
2: But I mean, you got a doctor. Like I said, go have your own doctor tell you that. But this is what he told me.
0: Yeah.
2: So yeah, it's even that has helped dramatically. Cotton ball soaked in peppermint oil work too. You can spray the perimeter of the house outside with peppermint oil. Yeah, I'm gonna see what happens when I get home with my mouse situation. I may just call in. May call in the big guns.
0: Time to finally call in some heavy artillery. Shoemaker.
2: Yeah, just because now people got me worried that they're actually in my couch.
0: You ever hear them, but not see them?
2: No, and that's the other thing. I don't think they're in there because I would probably hear something.
0: Because you should tell a story about you had squirrels up in the attic that
2: you know
0: hear.
2: What I think? You know, I think they're in my couch is because I'm addicted. If you guys have noticed, I've been buying an Omega, the Omega Mix, mixed nuts.
0: Okay, good for
2: They're mixed nuts. I buy the Omega Mix, and then I buy, like, the Cranberry Trail Mix, and I mix them together.
0: I love the Cranberry
2: Sometimes
0: Mix.
2: Sometimes I'm sitting there eating, I'll just be eating a little bit on the couch, like some little, like, sunflower seeds fall between the cracks.
0: Oh, so they're waiting for, like, a dog crumbs. Sits at the end of a dinner table? So
2: I think maybe that might be a de facto food source for them, is my little nut crumbs. I got nut crumbs
0: Write
2: happening.
0: That down as a band name.
2: Nut crumbs.
0: Funny you should bring that up. I'm almost positive that's what happened with the ants in my house. Wherever I see them is where Evan has done some snacking. And Evan likes to eat chips like Cookie Monster eats cookies. And he gets about 70% of it in his mouth. Where the ants were, I've killed the hell out of them. It's where little bits of chip and Frito and Pringle and Clif Bar would end up on the ground.
2: Oh, and finally, Justin, I've been reading Brute by Sam Talent. Awesome book. Tell Sam that listeners are loving the book next time you talk to him. Well, I'm reading it too, a listener.
0: Hey,
2: okay?
0: We both are.
2: Well, you finished it. I'm about 150 pages in now, probably about halfway through it. He's made his way to Paris.
0: Okay.
2: He met the woman.
0: Met the woman.
2: Who the woman is.
0: Gianna? Giovanna?
2: That's an interesting fold to the story because you're like, oh, well, she says who she is. And you're like, oh, snap.
0: Oh, God.
2: And she goes, no, wait, I'm on your side. You're like, wait, what?
0: Wait.
2: And then from there, he's starting to formulate a plan as to where.
0: Robert and the uncle make quite a trio.
2: Yeah, and the plan is that he's going to be her date to the thing that is the big.
0: Yes, he's been sent to kill the most unkillable godfather in all of Florence. And when you find out who this woman is, you go, oh, wow.
2: And what the plan is to get him close to this guy. You're like, okay, that might actually work.
0: I'm not giving anything away.
2: Yeah, do not spoil it.
0: I'm not going to. But there is a character you've yet to meet the guy, every main villain always has a henchman.
2: A henchman.
0: And he's got a henchman.
2: You mean the big guy?
0: The big guy. The guy that's the target.
2: Yeah, has a henchman.
0: Has got a henchman.
2: Hell yeah, dude.
0: And they cross paths.
2: Oh, yeah.
0: And you're not ready for how they cross paths.
2: Wait,
0: you're not ready for how they cross paths.
2: I know. Wow.
0: Not what you think it might.
2: Is it gay sex?
0: I'm not going to say anything because that's what you think it might be or it might not. I just.
2: Why are all these hitmen gay?
0: Everyone thinks it's gay. It's so good. And when he says that when you're done. And Speaks, we hope you read the thing one day. I think you'll love it. He is ready to jump on air with us, Sam Talent. He's not going to be back in Maryland, he says, until next spring or summer. But he says, say the word, and we'll get him on the phone.
2: Those are neglected texts.
0: Coming up, entertainment with Josh Spiegel. And after that, what did you learn today? 410-338-1098. Call us, text us, tweet us, DM us. We want to know if we were in any kind of way educational. Give us a call. Coming up.
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2: 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Outer loop of the Beltway slow from Bel Air Road over towards York Road, and now we got a work crew after the Harrisburg Expressway blocking the right lane, which is causing delays on southbound Harrisburg Expressway as far back as Pedonia Road. The Italian Trade Agency invites you to experience the centuries of Italian passion behind every bite of food and sip of wine. 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
7: Oh, my God. 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Is that McGruff the crime dog? What's up, McGruff?
8: I want to talk to you about a dangerous drug that many people, some even as young as you, are using. It's a form of cocaine called crack or rock. Instead of being snorted through the nose like powdered cocaine, crack is smoked, and the drug reaches the brain within seconds. And while powdered cocaine is highly addictive, crack users can become dependent on the drug very quickly. Just think, a little chip of cocaine can take control of a person's entire life. But smart kids aren't letting that happen to them. They know better than to play around with dangerous stuff like cocaine.

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2: You've probably dealt with a business who has sucky customer service. Some people go on with their lives, don't think twice about it. Others speak up, like Kelly Clarkson. By now you may know, Kelly visited a toy store in Brooklyn and said she was treated like she couldn't afford a $15,000 mechanical bird. The store said the bird wasn't for sale and workers offered to show her other items. Kelly says that's a lie and blasted the business on social media. Now the store's co-owner says the backlash has gone way beyond angry reviews. The shop's phone and email have been flooded with threatening messages. Employees have been doxxed. People have shown up outside the shop. The owner says workers are afraid for their safety. And even people who defended the business online have been targeted. One person got a message wishing disease on their pet.
3: Oh.
2: As for that $15,000 bird, the store says it's now willing to sell it for $15 million.
3: Way to go. The price just went up a lot.
4: I don't understand. How? When's like the nuclear option just become the first option?
3: Yeah, let's just go right to the nuke during a knife fight. I mean, it was
4: a misunderstanding or whatever you want to chalk this up as. Maybe they were a little dismissive of her.
3: Mm-hmm.
4: Okay, so then when does that reach the point of death threat?
3: When the fans find out that mother has been disrespected or somebody of her ilk, and it doesn't seem to ever do.
4: And I don't think Kelly Clarkson, like I said, Doja Cat really keeps her fans in check. I don't think Kelly Clarkson would co-sign on her fans being like, hey, we got your back, Kelly. We're going to now wish death on these people and hope that their shop closes and they all fall into financial despair. Kelly's going to be like, whoa.
3: I didn't mean for it to get like this.
4: I don't think she was.
3: I bet she's regretting sending out that tweet. She's got to be. I actually looked it up, too. Who's her manager? She has no management right now. She has an agency. But she doesn't have a manager, like someone that's sitting beside her going, hey, you might not want to send that tweet. That's one of those people that could kind of set the pick, help with a PR disaster, because people are going to take the side of the small business usually.
4: Oh, also, Josh, by the way, I was on Reddit and I was mid-view. I was watching. They have the security footage.
3: Yeah.
4: The security footage has mm-hmm. been released. And as I was mid-viewing it, it got taken down off of Reddit.
2: Oh, my goodness.
3: Really?
4: It's here it is. I found it. It's on thedailybeast.com. It's on the Daily Beast. And I'm trying to figure out which one is...
3: Okay,
4: Kelly.
3: I got it pulled up on screen.
4: Oh, that's
3: here.
4: Her in the... she's got a white baggy sweatshirt on, and is that her?
3: Is her hands behind her back, or she's got a blue cap on?
4: I'm trying to figure out...
3: There's a few people in the shop. I'm looking.
4: The one video I watched did have a guy, what's it called? Like, play-by-playing it? Let me see if this has audio.
3: There's the... Everyone turn it up?
4: Yeah, here, this is...
5: And at 2:52 p.m., this is just 3 minutes after she entered the store, Kelly Clarkson... finds herself standing in front of what, Wyatt?
6: Molly the bird.
4: Molly the bird.
6: The automaton bird.
4: Oh, she in the yellow?
5: And I want to show you the previous angle.
3: Oh, yeah, that's her.
5: Just because at the top of your
4: yellow
5: screen.
4: Yellow hat backpack.
5: You can see right behind the number 4 in the time
4: stamp. I don't know if this guy curses, so be careful.
7: Oh, Molly, there it is. Yeah, there she is.
5: Just to clarify, she's peeking over the leaf from a fig tree.
4: You see the minute
6: very,
4: she notices
6: a
4: the
6: very
4: bird.
6: Healthy fiddle leaf fern.
5: I that mean, is a nice very yeah. well lit,
6: yeah.
5: well fed.
4: Anyway, this goes on for 8 minutes.
3: They're kind of zabrudering this thing.
4: Zabrudering the. I will watch every last second of this because I'm so enamored by this story.
3: I could also see how someone, when Speaks first did the story, I went, "Well, how can you not know it's Kelly Clarkson?" Well, you know, she does what a celebrity that's recognizable
4: she looks
3: will do.
4: Nothing, yeah,
3: she's
4: not
3: frumped up. She's got the hat pulled low. She's got a JanSport backpack. She's got painter's pants on.
4: Oh, here it is. Hold on. Bring me back up. This is when they're having the discussion. She's pointing at the bird and they're having the discussion.
5: Treating her like Julie Roberts' character in Pretty Woman. And I just want to note that his appearance also, Abin,
7: yes.
5: seems very of a piece with everyone else here.
7: Yes, very.
4: Yeah, it seems like
7: Brooklyn
4: just a conversation.
7: Chic. He's got a t-shirt and some khakis or brown pants of some sorts. He's got the dad hat. He's got the...
8: This is crazy.
3: What if there is... There's no hero in this. She is being insufferable online. They're being this up their own butt Brooklynite hipster store. Like, there's... It's just...
4: I'll say this, though. This is... In hindsight, when the dust clears, this is probably going to be one of the best things that happened for this store, because I didn't even know this store existed. And I went online and looked at it. It looks like a pretty cool freaking
3: store. It's the only store in Brooklyn I know now.
4: Exactly. And it looks pretty cool. It almost looks like, what's the thing in the mall? A sharper image, a bohemian sharper image.
3: A little more chill, one of those. No massage chairs. Speaks.
4: Just all these cool little fun gadgets and stuff.
3: She said she was made to feel unwelcome. Have you ever been in a store... You feel like you're getting an energy that I can think of one off the top of my head. But if either one of you ever been to a place where you're like, I don't think they want me in here.
2: I've never had that experience. I try to stay under the radar. I really don't like when people come up to me and say, can I help you? And I especially don't like when I walk in and say, hi, welcome to Starbucks.
3: Whoa.
2: But no, to answer your question, no, I've never been shunned.
3: Anyone you can think of, Scott? You've been into a place?
8: I can't think of anything off the top of my head.
3: William Sonoma.
4: Oh, yeah.
3: I go into a William Sonoma now and then to get like a big, expensive ceramic bowl for a family member, a tea
4: set. What's the other one? It's Pier One kind of on.
3: Pier One's a little more affordable. It's a little more bohemian.
4: It is.
3: And William Sonoma's
4: up from there.
3: Is a $40 fork.
4: Yeah, right.
3: And I walk in there with a Macho Man shirt on, and I'm ready to spend a couple bucks around the holidays. And they're never rude, but the attitude is, can I help you? It's almost like there's a question mark on an invisible teleprompter. Can I help you?
4: Yeah, this all boils down to Kelly Clarkson's ego and somebody assuming that she couldn't afford something.
3: Yeah.
4: If you're a real celebrity, and she's worth a lot of money, she's had a very successful TV show. She is on The Voice every week. She is on major television.
3: The apple of Jerome's eye.
4: She is a very, very successful, successful celebrity.
3: Oh, dude, so crossover. And anything she's ever done, she succeeded at.
4: If you are really worth what you're worth, then you just turn the other cheek and you walk out.
3: Move on.
4: Yeah. You just move on.
2: Remember that show, John and Kate Plus Eight? Well, now one of the eight, Colin Gosselin, says he may sue his mother over years of alleged childhood abuse. Collins is 22 and says his mother would slap him, drag him by his ear, lock him in a room built inside the unfinished basement of their Pennsylvania home. He says the room had cinder block walls, a cement floor, and cameras Kate used to watch him. Sometimes he says he spent 70% of his day in there and had to call through the cameras when he needed to use the bathroom. He also says when he tried to run away, Kate zip-tied his wrists and ankles, Jesus, threw him on the floor, and left him there for hours. Collins says child welfare workers investigated more than once, but he was too afraid of what would happen after they left to tell them everything. When Colin was 12, he was sent to a behavioral health center where he stayed until his dad, John Gosselin, fought to get him out. Now he says he has medical records in which Kate admitted she had a room where she locked him and claimed a psychiatrist had approved it, but Kate denies abusing her son. She said he had serious psychiatric and behavioral problems.
3: You know who she was? She was the first mommy influencer.
2: Mommy!
3: That they put on a fun forward-facing thing for the camera, then the crew leaves and she's a psychopath. She was like the woman you did a story about a couple years ago, the YouTube channel Eight Passengers with Ruby Frank, that she had the 12-year-old son that escaped through a window and was going, this YouTube, we're trapped in a YouTube hell. We're making money, and she's pretending to be this YouTube mommy influencer, and I'd give anything for my kids. And then they turn off the webcam, and they were held hostage in their own house. Yeah, dude, look at the story of Ruby Frank, that miserable bitch. There was duct tape and rope lacerations on a malnourished 12-year-old son who escaped, and he was trapped in this thing. She was the first one. And that haircut.
2: Mm-hmm.
3: When they gave Sweet D that haircut from It's Always Sunny in Philadelphia, scream laughed.
2: Travis Kelce is in trouble with the Swifties.
3: Oh, no.
2: And it's all because of one Instagram like Shane Gillis.
9: Oh, no.
2: Hosted Saturday Night Live over the weekend. And during his monologue, he started talking about his return to the gym. He said, quote, I haven't been to the gym in so long. I didn't know women just dress like whores now. Ah! Gillis then described the tight shorts some women wear and complained men aren't allowed to look, even though they may end up in the background of women's TikTok videos. Joe got a lot of laughs inside the SNL studio, but people outside, many of them were outraged, calling it misogynistic. Many celebrities blasted the joke. And after Travis Kelce liked the video of Gillis's entire 6-minute monologue on SNL's Instagram page, that was enough for Swifties to accuse him of supporting the joke and start asking what his wife thought about it. No comment yet from Travis Kelce.
8: It's just a matter of time until he starts slipping.
3: They ain't going to let up. This is the first crack in the armor. This is the first one.
4: And now that he has to, at every turn of his life, mind his P's and Q's and make sure that everything he does aligns with mother and her beliefs. And
3: you think the Clarkson fans are crazy?
4: Oh, dude.
3: Good luck, homie.
4: Good luck, Travis. This is what you signed up for, homie. This is what you signed up for.
3: You married tens of millions.
4: Straight and narrow, and mind your P's and Q's and make sure everything you do and everything you like and everything you say is within the parameters.
3: Perfectly curated.
4: Perfectly curated and what they find to be correct and proper. Otherwise, if you don't do that, they will come for you, homie. This is your life now. This is your life, dude. This is what you signed up for, you dummy.
3: Good luck.
4: Good luck.
3: It's got to be exhausting.
4: Oh, it's going to be, are you kidding me? This is just the first taste he's getting of this. Just a simple like of a little SNL thing on Instagram.
3: Heart. I would have even watched it. He's like, oh, Gillis, that's my guy. Let me look. He doesn't seem like a mind his P's and Q's guy either.
4: No.
3: He doesn't seem like a dude that he's all about couth and decorum.
4: He is not about couth and decorum, and that is the whole point of this, is that this is all a farce. It's an act. He's has to put on an act.
3: When they get divorced,
4: he's
3: and
4: he writes a rap
3: album.
4: He's the most alpha bro of all bros.
3: He's the broest bro that's ever bro to bro.
2: Selma Blair, we talked about her wild flight that turned into a 4-person assault spree. Legally Blonde and Cruel Intentions actress accused of punching one flight attendant, biting another, trying to open a door while the plane was still in the air. The pilot radioed for help, reporting a bloody nose, bite marks, and that Blair had bashed her own head against the bulkhead. Cops were waiting when the plane landed in New York, but the craziness didn't end there. You see, while Blair was strapped to a stretcher on the way to the hospital, cops say she pulled one leg free and repeatedly kicked a police officer, then at the hospital, kicked a nurse.
3: Mm.
2: She's pleaded not guilty to assault charges, and her lawyers say Blair, who has multiple sclerosis, had missed several doses of her medication and was exhausted from working long hours and got severely confused after hitting her head during the flight.
3: Mm.
2: Well, her lawyer really angered the judge yesterday after he called her the gold standard and said she's someone people should look up to. The judge was not moved, saying Ms. Blair should not get special treatment because she's a celebrity. Blair posted bail and is due back in court in January.
3: I always loved her in Cruel Intentions.
2: I bet you did.
3: Oh, Kobe, you want to watch an old movie from a young guy? Have you ever seen 1999's Ryan Phillippe, Sarah Michelle Gellar in her most whorish and Reese Witherspoon show? Have you ever seen Cruel Intentions?
10: I don't think I have the pleasure.
3: Dude,
10: to.
3: Write it down.
4: Yeah, pretty good.
3: It's great.
4: I feel like that was on the same shelf with, Cruel Intentions is a little bit darker.
3: It was
4: but
3: way dark.
4: Wasn't also Wild Things?
3: Brother, I
4: like
3: think that might come out the same
4: A.
3: year. Wild Things?
4: I feel like they
3: Cruel
4: were very,
3: Intentions.
4: Very, yeah, they were right in that same kind of.
3: Oh my God, the
4: that
3: bet.
4: Same moment in time.
3: The bet that Sarah Michelle Gellar made with her evil brother-in-law. Not brother. Brother-in-law, step-sibling.
4: You do that?
3: I love it.
4: Oh,
3: it's come up
2: it's,
3: and I don't want him to
2: something
3: stop.
2: I'm trying out.
3: Yeah. Sounds like Fat Albert.
4: We're in the beta testing.
3: <Yeah. laughs> We're doing research and development.
2: That's right. Yeah.
4: Yeah, we're just becoming ticks.
3: Yes, I love
4: that's
3: it.
4: That's right.
3: Oh.
2: Happy 28th birthday to Nikki Fox, star of Disciplinary Threesome, Young Wife in Training, and Box Truck Sex.
8: Oh, yeah.
2: That's Entertainment Spiegel, 98 Rock.
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8: Have you seen the one where it's the box truck with the one-way mirrored glass?
10: Box truck, sex, mirror.
8: And
3: the, sorry, IT.
8: They literally park this thing
3: on
8: street corner. They're on a busy street corner, and people can't see in because all it looks like is a mirrored box. But inside the box, they're just banging.
3: So it looks from the inside of the truck out, they're having sex in front of the public.
8: You can see out, but they can't see in, and they're filming in there. It's crazy.
11: Oh, my God. Oh, no, I'm going to... How busy is my day? I'll see you in 2 hours and 35 minutes.
8: 410-338-1098. Shoot us a text. Give us a call. What did you learn today?
11: Oh, my God. What did I learn?
8: Somebody says they learned that Kelly Clarkson is even more of a bitch than I already thought she was.
3: Jesus.
8: I don't think she's a
3: bitch. I think she had a bad miscalculation.
8: If she turns out to be a bitch, I'm going to be so heartbroken because I literally do love Kelly Clarkson.
3: I think she's probably awesome. Had a bad day and she lashed out
8: online.
3: I think
8: she over miscalculated the power that she holds.
3: Yeah. Did you ever see the Tom Segura airport meltdown on Twitter?
8: No.
3: Was the beginning of his end in a lot of people's eyes. And people really, really liked Tom Segura and Two Bears, One Cave, blah, blah. Look it up sometime. He had a meltdown about air travel. And he was crushing people during a bad day. And they will never let him forget it.
8: Somebody says, I learned today that I can win Def Leppard tickets on Thursday. And if I win, I'll take my grandson.
3: There you go. Oh, that's awesome. Good for you. I learned today that our boss, Justin, spends his own money to buy us things that, uncensored, we could quite possibly place in our own. So thank you for that, Justin. And other things to clean our all the way out. So thank you, Justin, for spending money on our program.
2: I learned we have a candy dish in the producer's office.
8: Oh, Kobe, can you run right now and grab a... What would you like, Josh? I want a peppermint.
3: It's a charcuterie drink. I'll take a...
8: No, get Josh a peppermint.
2: No,
3: Jolly Rancher.
2: I had a blueberry muffin this morning.
8: So you can't have a full peppermint?
2: I'm afraid not. They
8: listen, I understand
2: interact.
8: You're watching your weight, and I understand you're doing all this. But let's not get too crazy about it. I think you can afford yourself a peppermint.
12: It's a Wayfair thin mint.
8: Oh, wow. Well, you brought the whole dish.
2: There you go.
10: Nice. Reach on in there.
2: You know what?
8: The peppermints are the red and the spearmints are the green. I'm a peppermint guy.
2: What about a Jolly Rancher?
8: Oh, yeah.
10: That's
8: the most sugar laden.
2: Oh, I hope it doesn't break my teeth.
3: Yeah, don't bite down on you. Suck. Don't bite. Suck.
8: Yeah, I'm just going to go peppermint. I'm a peppermint. I'm a slut for a peppermint.
10: What do we got in here? Anything other special in here? Okay.
8: Trivia question.
10: Okay. I'll take
8: what
10: one
8: band? Created their whole color scheme from the peppermint candy?
3: I know, but I'm not going to say. Speaks guess.
2: Metallica.
3: Boy, close, but there's two less members in it. And here's another hint. Scott's a big fan.
8: They had a very particular color scheme. Okay.
3: Very particular.
8: And the man who created this band has continued with color schemes throughout his whole life.
3: Destilge. My friend Rory did an album on his record label.
8: That's right. The White Stripes.
3: There you go. Suck on them after dinner. Coming up, Amelia, 40 minutes of commercial-free 98 Rock. Everything from Alice in Chains, speaking of that Unwrapped show. The Warning as well. Offspring, Foo Fighters, Dayseeker, hell yeah. Crawl back to my coffin. And tomorrow, we're going to kick off that Rock Out to You Clock Out Thursday with Def Leppard, Goo Goo Dolls, and The Struts. See ya. Just give me that
13: boom, boom, boom. Kirk and Marianne.
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0: And of course, is Living Color. It's 98 Rock. I'm Amelia. Good Wednesday morning. We do have two new tunes today. One from Stained, who released Ghost just before they hit the road again with Seether. We should have a full length from Stained sometime next year. Also, A Perfect Circle have a second new tune. That one's called Starless. The band is working on a full length, which will be their first since 2018. So excited to hear more of that. I like the first one that they already released. And you can listen to both on my blog right there at 98online.com/bits. I have some new songs today, too. Sometime before 2 p.m., we have Royal Blood, Temper City, Dead Poets Society, and, of course, all your favorites as well. Now, I do have another pair of Five Finger Death Punch tickets. Let me send you off to that show at Jiffy Lube Live, and we'll do that right around 12:40. So, hey, lots to do. Let's hang out.
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0: Boy, I don't know what the lifeguards in Southern California are eating, but boy, the chisels are out for that Baywatch reboot. Oh, man. The trailer for the series that comes to Fox in January hits a bit different from the original, which was released way back in 1989. But only because it's being updated. There's more action, more social influencers. And it revolves around the son of David Hasselhoff's character in the original series. You can check out the trailer that features a plane crash, and that looks pretty expensive. That's on my blog today at 98online.com/bits. One thing remains, though. The ladies' bathing suits are exactly the same. It looks like Jane Fonda is doing a workout circa 1982. I'm like, man, do people really wear bathing suits like that? Huh? Actually, I guess their butts are hanging out now. I don't understand that either, but we won't get into that. I still don't know how those bathing suits stay in place, though. Justin Scott Spiegel head over to Timonium on Saturday for the Home, Garden, and Craft Show between 11:30 and 2 p.m. You can get 2-for-1 tickets with the code JSS. 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Here comes a 40-minute music marathon right after this.
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More info about the Aerosmith and Friends concert at the Hollywood Bowl was released today, and man, they really need to stream this. With a paid ticket, much like Back to the Beginning, I enjoyed that very much, and I would love to sit in my own home and watch this. And I would definitely buy a ticket because the Friends part is what makes it for me. It includes one of my top three bands, Alice in Chains. We'll have a couple members of them there and a whole bunch of other folks, which I'm sure you've read about this week. Now, if I hear of anything about the streaming, I will make sure that I pass it on. Here's the latest from The Warning. It's 98 Rock.

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1: This is 98 Rock. It's another 40-minute music marathon.

The band Temper City went into the studio last year to do some recording in Los Angeles after inviting another artist to do a song with them. That artist ghosted the band, so they used the studio time to record this next song that wasn't planned. It doesn't matter to the band, of course, because now this song is doing very well for them. Here is Self-Aware on 98 Rock.

0: Jane's Addiction wrapping up a 40-minute music marathon on 98 Rock. There it is. All right, looking for that button to push. Oh, I'm a born button pusher. Now, the album Ritual de lo Habitual turned 36 years old this year. And for me, it's one of my favorite albums from that band. Even after all the truly, truly crazy stories that happened behind the scenes while they were recording it. The songs were written before their previous album, Nothing Shocking, was even recorded. Which was probably a good thing because even back then, the band wasn't getting along. They were all deep into their addictions or were trying to get sober. So that's never good for a band dynamic. Throw in an OD from one of Farrell's girlfriends, and it makes you wonder why the band lasted as long as it did. And it sure isn't lasted after, what was that? God, it feels like forever ago, but just a couple of years ago. You had that Spinal Tap moment. Some of the stories are pretty scary, too, when it comes to losing your way. I think we've all kind of been there in some way, shape, or form. And now that we're moving into spooky season, and you like scary stories, tune in this Friday for another Josh Spiegel Spooktacular. He's going to read another horror story. Tune in at 7 p.m. this week for The Black Cat. I think I'm a part of this one, too. I think I voiced the wife. I'm Josh Spiegel's wife. Ooh, talk about spooky. Happy Halloween from 98 Rock.
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0: That's Def Leppard. It's 98 Rock, and the band announced their tour with the Goo Goo Dolls and the Struts. And while there is no word on a brand new album, the band did release a couple of massive box sets called The Collection this year. And that brings together decades of their music in four separate volumes, all the way into this decade. And it's crazy that these guys are still as vital as they were back in the day when I was in high school. They still put out great music, and I hear their concerts are pretty stellar as well. You can let 98 Rock send you to the show that happens at Capital One Arena on March 21st before tickets go on sale this Friday. We will have those tickets for you tomorrow between 9 and 5 for another Rock Out Till You Clock Out. 98online.com/contest for rules. And here comes a 40-minute music marathon right after this.
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2: Thursday morning on Justin Scott and Spiegel, we'll rapid fire through a topic bucket. We'll get you an OnlyFans update. Am I finally cured of my OnlyFans addiction? Also, we heard from a listener that said their dog ate their car key. Someone else's dog ate a bunch of bubble gum. Another one had a dog that ate 5 pounds of hermit crab food. What the hell did your dog eat? And we need your help in the 8 o'clock hour. Scott cannot seem to eliminate the mouse in his house. It's time to call calling the big guns at 8. What should Scott do to kill the rodent on 98 Rock?
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Back in the day, many artists had to go to England to gain an audience and get record companies to take a look at them. This next band, Dead Poets Society, had to go to Mexico, of all places, to get their start. Their 2013 EP, Weapons, became a surprise hit, which got them in front of international audiences before they even broke in the U.S. Here's their new one from their album, Monarch. It's out now. The song is called Cold. 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

Royal Blood have a new album called Dead Company. That's due out on November 6th. I have all of their records. I pre-ordered this one as well because, well, they put out some pretty cool different vinyls. The first single was inspired by Mike Kerr while training for a marathon that helped keep him going. And that's for sure. When you run a marathon, you need the music to definitely keep your feet moving. Here's 10 over 10. It's 98 Rock.

0: That's Switchfoot wrapping up a 40-minute music marathon on 98 Rock. Christopher Maloney has moved on from Law & Order SVU and The Boys. He heads up a new series called The Land for Hulu. He plays head coach for the Cleveland Browns in what could be a real-life story about the team because they have so many disappointing seasons. But Maloney's character has to whip a rookie into shape that happens to be his son. Oh, let the drama unfold. You can see the trailer on my blog today right there on the 98 Rock mobile app. And tune in Sunday for real-life football, real-life drama, when the Ravens head to Cleveland to take on the Browns. Our pregame starts at 10 a.m. with kickoff at 1. 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

on this day. In 1972, Joe Cocker was arrested in Australia along with his new band after police found marijuana in his possession and heroin in the keyboardist's possession. The band was also in a hotel brawl where management was trying to kick him out. And this is where the police did their raid and they found all this stuff. Now, Cocker would spend the night in jail and be deported inside 4 days of that incident, with the rest of the tour canceled after what was reviewed as a pretty good concert, even though Cocker was drinking on stage and saying, "Hey, pot's going to be legalized soon enough." Here's Joe Cocker covering U2's One.

0: That's Joe Cocker covering U2's One on 90 Rock Has You Covered. The original was released on U2's seventh album, Achtung Baby. By all accounts, the band was about to break up over musical differences, with Bono and The Edge in one corner, with Mullen and Clayton in the other. While working on the song Mysterious Ways, The Edge started riffing on an acoustic guitar, and the song One came together almost instantly, which gave the band the focus they needed to stay together. The song was originally released as a benefit single that raised several million dollars for the fight against AIDS. Joe Cocker covered it for his 2004 album, Heart and Soul, which he would perform live at his concerts in the early 2000s. Check out a live performance on YouTube, backed up by a full band, brass and all, and it's about as good as Joe Cocker can get. Tomorrow, we highlight another bad boy of rock, this time out of Los Angeles, with a cover from a guy who brought one more light to one of his songs. I have your Five Finger Death Punch concert tickets and kick off a 40-minute music marathon right after this.
1: Kirk and Marianne, Wednesday, 2 to 7 with a lot. Let's go backwards. Have you heard about The Answer? 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And this week, you could win tickets to see Breaking Benjamin. We'll do The Answer at 5:30. Before that, Real or Fake. A little bit after 5 to win your way into Wage War. Right after, the Metallica Song of the Day at 5 o'clock. You could win Metallica on vinyl and a trip to see them at the Sphere. And at 3, we want to know your favorite spot for relations besides your sleeping chamber. 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
1: 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It's another 40-minute music.

congratulations to Bob Miller and Curtis Bay. He's going to be going to Five Finger Death Punch at Jiffy Lube Live on the 23rd. I will have two more chances to win those concert tickets on Friday. And I'll have plenty of tickets for the Def Leppard show in D.C. every hour during my shift tomorrow. Here's classic Tom Petty. It's not.

0: That's Pearl Jam wrapping up a 40-minute music marathon on 98 Rock. I am getting hungry, though. 98 Walk would be yummy. We heard Avenged Sevenfold before that. Who invited the winner of America's Got Talent on stage? Nene Royal is her name. She performed a song with them in her home country of Singapore. She's only 16 years old, too, man, and she just rose to the occasion. She opened up the show for the band and then joined them on stage for two songs. Pretty cool, for sure, at such a young age. 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

0: That's Bad Omens wrapping it up for me today. I leave you with a deep dive into sports betting by the duopoly, that's what this video says, of DraftKings and FanDuel. They get into how the ads are everywhere. Like, you can't, like, you're at a sporting event and there's one on the side of the stadium. It's like, really? The guardrails that are quote unquote up, but they're not strong enough to keep young people and gamblers from getting addicted. 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It's a real eye-opener. I've never made a bet. I never will. And I will leave it at that. 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And here comes Kirk and Marianne. They have your Metallica Song of the Day at 5. They'll get you in the running for that big trip to Vegas. Have a great rest of your day. I'll meet you back here tomorrow at 10 a.m. I'll have those Def Leppard tickets every hour. Keep calm and rock on.
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2: Thursday morning on Justin Scott and Spiegel, we'll rapid fire through a topic bucket. We'll get you an OnlyFans update. Am I finally cured of my OnlyFans addiction? Also, we heard from a listener that said their dog ate their car key. 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What the hell did your dog eat? And we need your help in the 8 o'clock hour. Scott cannot seem to eliminate the mouse in his house. 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What should Scott do to kill the rodent on 98 Rock?
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2: Big men don't need big dogs, Kirk.
3: We don't?
2: I said big men.
3: Look at here, right here.
2: That's true. Yeah. You've been going to the gym. All right, so if you're a guy that loves dogs, you know, we used to think a little teacup poodle makes it look like, you know, you're maybe not looking for female partners or you've got a girlfriend at home with that. But they're saying that a man carrying a tiny dog can demonstrate his absolute confidence in his masculinity to women, and that walking a huge dog around may not project that image. It almost makes you look a little more like somebody to stay away from.
3: Come on, y'all. You knew that, right? A guy with a little small dog that girl's going to come up and they're going to bend down.
2: Right.
3: Yeah, man.
2: They said it's a good icebreaker. And then they said men who approach women while walking a dog got phone numbers more compared to the ones without it. I can't imagine somebody just approaching anyone on the road anyway, but yeah.
3: I can't.
2: Hey, hi.
3: Yeah, how do you turn talking to somebody and their dog into getting a phone number? That to me is mind boggling. I can't.
2: Yeah.
3: I've never been that guy.
2: I really think of New York City because it's more of, it is a meat market there. Here, it's like, if you live in a suburb, that's going to be tougher. You're going to see the same neighbors over and over when you walk your dog. But in New York City, it's just a revolving door of young people looking to hook up.
3: Well, I still have a hard time rolling up on
2: a walkable city thing.
3: Yeah. I give you a lot of credit.
2: Frederick, you know that area where you can walk around, it's all dogs.
3: Yeah.
2: That might be it.
3: But to get that's really good. If you walk up to somebody, start talking to them about their dog, be like, look.
2: Yeah.
3: Hey, what's your phone number?
2: Yeah. My dog would love your dog.
3: Yeah. And when you hear 555, that means you ain't getting my phone number.
2: Yeah.
3: Damn.
2: But I mean, there's a lot of things like men that wear pink.
3: Sure.
2: It seems it does project an air of confidence and that you don't have any qualms about your own sexuality or perceptions of you.
3: No question about it. And it takes a special guy. It's not for everybody. And some like really macho guys with the big dog would probably give that guy a hard time for wearing the pink shirt.
2: Yeah.
3: The bow tie too is a little bit divisive.
2: Yeah.
3: Some people aren't sure how to take the bow tie on a buddy of theirs or whatever. Uh-huh. Like, what are you doing wearing a bow tie?
2: I feel like bow tie guys are tried and true bow tie guys. Like, they stick with it and they wear it a lot. It's not just like every now and then.
3: Well, you got to start somewhere. And like, Ken Rosenthal comes to mind, and he's a on the field reporter for baseball for Fox. He used to be here in Baltimore. He worked for the News American newspaper way long time ago, and he never wore bow ties. But on national TV, I'd say probably 15 or 20 years ago, he busted out a bow tie, and that became his thing
2: now. Yeah.
3: It'd be weird to see him with a regular tie now.
2: Right. It had a moment, too. Bow ties got kind of hot in the early 2000s, I think.
3: Yeah.
2: Like that hipster movement.
3: Uh-huh.
2: Mustaches started coming around. Cocktails, like bespoke cocktails, sort of started getting in.
3: Yeah, cigars. You got to be able to.
2: Right.
3: You need to be able to tie a bow tie. No clip-ons, please.
2: Yeah, it's all clip-on where I live.
3: No, you gotta tie it.
2: Really? Then
3: it looks different. It's got a more of a presentation than the clip-on. Yeah.
2: Sure.
3: And, but I don't know how to tie a bow tie.
2: No.
3: And even if you went on YouTube, I don't think you could just get it in a minute.
2: Yeah, I could do a tie. No problem.
3: My tie is missing a step. I'm missing a step.
2: Huh.
3: The knot, my Windsor knot is a little, it's a
2: too
3: small
2: tight.
3: W, not a capital
2: W.
3: 410-338-1098. Anybody sporting the bow tie on the regular?
2: Oh.
3: I'm just wondering. You know what else?
2: It's got to be your thing. I'm seeing a mustache or a beard with it. But
3: yes. Yeah. My buddy Jeff Pantridge wears the bow tie. I can show you a picture. He's very hipster.
2: Oh, yeah, yeah.
3: Hair straight up, beard straight down, big, thick glasses. A pocket square, the whole thing. He put a picture up. I was like, damn, bro.
2: Right.
3: I'll show you a picture in a few minutes. But, and how about the women that used to have to wear the tie as part
2: That's
3: of
2: me.
3: Their for like
2: waitressing.
3: Cheesecake Factory is
2: what I was
3: thinking. I
2: worked at Macaroni Grill. That's how I know how to tie a tie.
3: Oh, I didn't know that they did that at Macaroni Grill.
2: Yeah, we did. We had to wear a white button-down shirt, which sucks because it gets dirty so fast.
3: Right.
2: A tie. And then we had to write our names upside down and backwards on the paper cloth.
3: I do remember that part.
2: Yeah, and that's why I changed my name to Maria, because it was easier to write upside down than Marianne.
3: My name is Mo.
2: Right.
3: Yeah.
2: It's me.
3: Who's tying that bow tie? 410-338-1098.

0: Happy feels like that's Ninth Key here on 98 Rock. We're talking about, well, now we're talking about bow ties, but I was saying like guys with little dogs. We were saying about different things men can pull off.
1: Little yap
0: but
1: yap dog.
0: You do have to pull it off. Like it does require something of the person, the wearer, to be able to have that confidence to go, I don't care.
1: That's the word right there is confidence. It's put it on. If it's a little dog, walk that dog.
0: It's kind of like a girl wearing a baseball cap and a sweatshirt, but still just looking good, you know, just sort of usually you'd label that person, you know, frumpy. But if you've got enough wearwithal, you can pull it off and still
1: right.
0: look great.
1: I give the lesbian credit.
0: The lesbian.
1: Yeah, where.
0: Oh.
1: Very confident in their how they look, even with a chain going from the wallet to the belt, maybe flattening down the, you know, trying to look a little different.
0: Mm-hmm.
1: and owning it and walking around like, yeah, what, you know what I mean?
0: Well, you're telling the world something too.
1: Yeah,
0: this is who I like to be how I like to be looked at.
1: Yeah,
0: how about Joe Manganiello? I tried to wait, I gotta, here's how we pronounce it.
2: Joe Manganiello.
0: Manganiello. I've never heard it said like that.
1: You don't hear his name.
0: Not funny.
1: All
0: that's
1: that
0: Sofia
1: much.
0: Vergara's ex-husband. Joe
2: Manganiello.
0: Manganiello.
1: Manganiello.
0: He had a chihuahua that he said saved his life.
1: Right.
0: And she made fun of him for it. She used to make fun of the chihuahua. But I remember posts from her going up to it and it was growling at her. And I mean, I think this dog
1: it knew.
0: Was like his life, and that sometimes, I mean, you know, I've got a small dog that's crazy about me to the point where I might have to train it to like calm the F down, you know?
1: Yeah.
0: Like, cause he follows me around the house and you don't need that. I almost want to be like, you don't have to guard me. I'm good. Like go to your spot, chill. But he's constantly like right at my heels. What are we doing? What do you need, boss? You know?
1: Yeah. That gets a little bit much, but the whole Sofia Vergara thing,
0: yeah.
1: That story came out, I guess, earlier in the week or last week. Yeah, I'm surprised she didn't. Yeah, I'm surprised she didn't come back and say something about it.
0: Yeah, she really didn't.
1: Some of those accusations were pretty damning.
0: Yeah, he said she wouldn't give him any affection. He begged
1: no
0: for
1: hug.
0: A hug. Now, there is a flash in me that's like, I would like to hear her side, because there is a moment in relationships where you're over each other and you're like, yeah, no, I don't feel like giving you a hug, you know? So there could be that too.
1: Guy was near death. Okay.
0: Yeah. That's crazy.
1: Yeah.
0: If he was so ill and she just didn't care.
1: Little small dogs. And none of y'all can tie a bow tie out there. I knew it.
0: Oh, are people texting?
1: I'm looking for a phone call, a text.
0: Oh.
1: Ain't seen anything. It's a lost art. Things like that.
0: Okay. Oh, somebody said, who are these studies? Tired of women telling men what it is to be masculine. As a man, I could care less what a man has as a pet. I have two cats and never thought about what people have said about guys with cats. Yeah, I don't think you should think about it. But I think what happens is we women, straight women at least, we start going, oh, I like that, you know, and they're just pointing out. Women tend to like this, even though it's not conventional.
1: So you are ahead of the game, Texter. Way to go in your masculinity. Everybody should get a little bit more of that, I think.
0: Clothes don't make the man, a Texter said. The man makes the clothes. Yeah, you have to wear it.
1: Right. And, you know, some people are fine with wearing their flip-flops and their jorts.
0: Mm-hmm.
1: And that's just the way they are. But that's not my look.
0: Right.
1: I've gone into places and seen sisters look like I've had on flip-flops, and they look right down at my feet and look right back at my eyes and look right back down at my flip-flops.
0: The and elevator look.
1: I was going to get a smoothie, but I'm going to leave right now because you're staring at my feet and then looking at me. So
0: People have so many issues with exposed toes, I swear.
1: You won't see mine out in public, especially with the left toe,
0: yeah.
1: My left big toe. It's well documented.
0: Alex Skarsgård, he's an actor that I love.
1: I know the name.
0: He just wore clear see-through shoes. They're like Oxford loafers.
1: Setting a trend there, aren't
0: but
1: you?
0: But they're vinyl. They're like clear. But they start to steam up with the sweat of
1: That's
0: your foot.
1: That's not a good look.
0: Yeah.
1: Yeah.
0: And it went viral for that because he was on the red carpet. And another woman on the red carpet, she wore Lucite, which is a stripper shoe.
1: I remember, yeah.
0: The clear, you remember? And her toes were gripping, for, like her foot was sliding.
1: Yeah,
0: so her toes were
1: front.
0: Gripping for dear life. And so many people, former strippers, were like, girl, you have to work on these shoes before you go out.
1: Right.
0: Like you have to do some heat thing to the sole to give them a grip and like break the bottoms in. And
1: right.
0: There's something else you could do to prevent the sweat from fogging up. Now, these are not
1: stripper
0: first
1: tricks.
0: World problems because nobody's commonly every day wearing Lucite heels.
1: But. Yeah. In the old days, strippers had to wear their work shoes. They'd be out there in the shoes that they wore to be a secretary.
0: Barefoot.
1: No, they usually have on like some heels.
0: Yeah.
1: Yeah. You never know
0: brown
1: what's going on that stage.
0: Pumps.
1: Right. Hey, Ravens and the Browns. Speaking of the Browns, divisional matchup coming up on Sunday. We got your official Ravens pregame show, Ravens Game Day, with me, Valerie, and Nick Testoni stepping in for the master, Keith Mills. We'll start things off at 10, y'all.
0: All right, yeah, kickoff 1 p.m. So listen on the flagship of the Baltimore Ravens, 98 Rock.
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8: Harrisburg Expressway southbound traffic jammed through Timonium heading for the Beltway. It is roadwork blocking the right lane on the exit to the outer loop. Now through Pikesville, there are delays on the inner loop with work between Reisterstown Road and Park Heights Avenue blocking the right lane. Delays on 95 in Harford County, both north and southbound, are taking away a lane at the interchange with Route 24. 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

0: Here we go.
1: Yeah, that's what my friends say too. 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
4: Hey, we got comedian and all-around good guy Eric Joliker coming up a little later on. Where's Stefan Subotic? You gotta bring him, don't you? Those guys are a pair. Just like Kirk and Marianne, 410-338-1098. Did you realize Gen Z likes to rename everything? I didn't realize that, but I'm not paying that close attention. Like, if you're just out for a walk, that's called a hot girl walk. A low effort meal is a girl dinner.
2: I did girl math the other day.
4: Girl math, right?
2: Yeah.
4: A questionable purchase is doom spending. I didn't realize you guys were down like that. And the latest thing that they've went ahead and changed the name of is the tramp stamp.
2: Mm-hmm.
4: It's now called the cake topper, which is so stupid.
2: Cake. Okay, I get it.
4: And that goes to, I guess, the Nick Jonas or Joe Jonas song.
2: I don't know that. That's not my genre.
4: Cake on the ocean. It was a catchy song.
2: Yes.
4: A couple, 3 years ago. So people were saying, like, why do they need to do that and change the names of things that are already a good name? I mean, tramp stamp, it summed it up exactly what it was. And somebody said, it'll forever be a tramp stamp. It's what we did and were. And somebody says, I want to bang my head against a wall because they're trying to change stuff.
2: Hey, why is that bad? I don't know.
4: Yeah, it's like
2: too much changing.
4: Well, it's had a good name.
2: Yeah.
4: Why go back and change it?
2: Because, you know, in this day and age, we don't want to label somebody a tramp. It's just sort of, it's sort of like the, you know,
4: tramp's not
2: Shane
4: even that
2: Gillis
4: bad.
2: Thing, calling girls whores at the gym, you know, all that. It's like, let's just get away from the shamey labels we put on people.
4: Oh, boy.
2: You know?
4: Okay. Well, somebody says, why do they need to rename everything? It already has a damn name. Theirs is less offensive, which tracks with the new generations. Ours is just the reality of who most likely had that tattoo, somebody says. And others had other suggestions for a tramp stamp. I like them all. Ass Antlers, I thought was a good name. A bumper sticker. Pick Her sticker.
2: I like the bumper sticker.
4: Bumper sticker.
2: It's adorable.
4: Fart Art. Welcome Mat.
2: Oop.
4: They're all good. Jersey Plates.
2: These aren't any better.
4: I know, yeah.
2: These are not improvements to tramp stamp.
4: They're catchy. Somebody said, I've heard that Gen Z refers to tramp stamps as cake toppers. And as a millennial, I'm so proud of their contribution. What other negative labels can we switch?
2: Yeah, because it does make it sound more cute.
4: Right.
2: A cake topper. Like, look at my little cake.
4: Yeah.
2: My muffin tops. Yeah.
4: Somebody says, I'm incredibly susceptible to branding, and the switch from tramp stamp to cake topper has absolutely convinced me I need one.
2: Yeah. Yeah. Isn't that funny? It's all marketing. Marketing.
4: I guess. And
2: swing it in a positive light.
4: What if there was a time where you would walk into a tattoo shop and be like, yeah, I want one right here. And the tattoo artist is like, I might want to talk you out of that.
2: I think tattoo artists have seen it all and that everything feels played out to them. You know, like what? Yeah, we want the thing that everybody else has.
4: Mm.
2: We are just like everyone else. You know, you can judge us because we're not cool and weird and different, but you're probably going to get a lot of the same requests because that's how people are.
4: Yeah.
2: If you want to stay in business, you don't judge. You just go, where do you want it? I mean, that is the challenge of being in a service industry is that you are going to get sick of hearing the same question over and over.
4: If you're down, if it's really played out and you see somebody come in and it's like, man, I haven't done one of those in a while and I don't know if I would do it. If I asked the tattoo artist, hey, what do you think about this? And they give me their honest opinion.
2: But you'd have to phrase it like,
4: is this
2: what are you worried about? Yeah, like, do you want the most unique placement? Then they could guide you.
4: Yeah.
2: If your goal is to do something that no one else has in a spot that no one else has done, what is there? Eyeball tattoos? Like, we don't see a lot of those, so.
4: Hey, my friends have told me that I probably shouldn't get this right over top of my butt. What do you think? Well, yeah, I haven't done those in a while. Or no, go for it. If you feel like that's you, you
2: think
4: go ahead.
2: A good artist would do that. Be like, you have to think about where do you want. This is your body. You know, all that.
4: Right, yeah.
2: They've got to walk you through all the whys. Because if you haven't asked yourself why, that might be a time to pause and think, do I want this?
4: Hey, there was a time. There. I really wanted that piercing where the bar goes through one part of your ear and then out and then through the other part. Do you know what I'm talking about?
2: Sure. I mean, I can visualize it.
4: Yeah, people had those for a while. I haven't seen one for a while. But I wanted to get one, and I'm so glad I didn't.
2: Oh, okay. See, now, I think back to my tattoo on my back, and I still enjoy it. I'm still glad I have it, even though it's a typical thing. It's a dandelion turning into birds. I'm sure it's just played out for millennials.
4: Right.
2: You know, there's a lot of millennial moms with faded dandelion, but I like it still. I'm happy with it. Are there any tattoos that you regret?
4: Not really. I mean, I got my buddy Carl Blasphemy, who used to work here, and he's a tattoo guy, travels around with the conventions, but he called it like a white girl tattoo or something.
2: Oh, sure.
4: The star. Yeah.
2: Oh, okay.
4: Yeah, and I said, I don't care. And he's a white guy, so.
2: Right.
4: Yeah, we went for it.
2: Well, there you go.
4: You know what I mean? I'm sure there's a lot of people that regret getting something, you know, getting hate on their knuckles.
2: Yeah. Yeah, drugs.
4: Or maybe not.
2: On their knuckles, D-R-U-G.
4: Right.
2: I love drugs. Maybe rethink that.
4: Yeah.
2: Before you go to medical school.
4: You could get it lasered off now.
2: Yeah.
4: If you really want.
2: Right.
4: And get a tramp stamp.
2: Style. Yes.

0: guys are nice. I should have showered. I'm sure most of you shower. Yeah, there's probably one or two weirdos out there that took a bath. A bath? How much free time do you have on your hands? What, are you taking a break from ruling ancient Egypt?
1: I don't have anything to do.

0: I ain't seen no girl with ass antlers in a while. But you might be seeing them now. They're making a comeback. The cake topper right there over the
1: ass
0: dumper.
1: Ass antlers? That's ass a tattoo? Antlers.
0: That's what they're calling a tramp stamp now.
1: Oh.
0: Yeah, jersey plates.
1: Like, and it's got to have a tattoo that looks like antlers?
0: I think just anything that's
1: anything
0: got,
1: there.
0: Yeah, over top.
1: Okay.
0: Yeah. All these different names that they're flying around. And, you know, one's gonna land. Maybe it is going to be cake topper. But, you know, fart art could pick up steam. You know what I mean? You never know. You can't decide what something's going to be called. It kind of goes its own way.
1: Mm-hmm.
0: So
1: yeah, somebody texted in because we're talking about tramp stamp, you know.

0: Relevant. My two high school age sons were goofing off. They texted. I was trying to get them to go to bed. I said, if you don't stop, I'm going to crack you both in the head. And they started laughing and told me that the term crack doesn't mean that anymore. It means to fornicate.
1: Oh, yeah. What, let's get cracking or something?
0: Crack off.
1: Yeah. Man. So you could say something totally innocent and they're going, what's so funny?
0: Well, same when little kids do it, too.
1: Oh, yeah.
0: Oh, my gosh. Somebody I know that's young.
1: Right.
0: Said, asked me, have you ever done a condom? I thought it was such a funny way to put it.
1: Yeah.
0: And then my husband was also asked, have you ever done a condom?
1: That's what the kids are talking about at school, huh?
0: Well, but just the way she done a condom.
1: Right.
0: Have you done condoms?
1: Never had that. My son never asked me if right. I've done one. The answer would be yes.
0: Yeah. The answer was yes to her.
1: Yeah.
0: And
1: not by choice.
0: Was confused. Yeah. She was like, why? I'm like, well, because you don't have a baby. She's like, but you wanted me. I'm like, I barely knew him. Of course I had
1: right.
0: him.
1: Also, for the health issues,
0: yeah.
1: You know.
0: A myriad of reasons.
1: I love the way it got started with the guy in New York using sausage casings.
0: Oh, wow.
1: Yeah, that was on.
0: I know someone that used, what's the lamb's, what the,
1: Yeah, like lambskin
0: or something.
1: Uh-huh.
0: That sounds gross. I've never seen them, but she was allergic to latex, so they needed to use those.
1: And they're supposed to be really thin, sheer.
0: Right.
1: But I don't know if I want it real sheer if I'm scared to go anyway. If I'm nervous.
0: Let me see what it is. It's lambskin condoms.
1: Yeah.
0: Do I dare put an issue? Oh, they are really thin looking.
1: Yeah, they're really
0: wow.
1: thin.
0: Wow. I wonder if they smell like animal.
1: Nah,
0: I'm
1: they
0: sure
1: wipe
0: they
1: that
0: clean
1: out.
0: It off.
1: Yeah.
0: It just seems, oh, it's called natural lamb. Okay, I'm so glad I don't have to worry about that anymore.
1: You get all the
0: I'm
1: animals
0: married.
1: Together, yeah. The lamb and the tuna come together.
0: Oh, God.
1: Nutty Rock Spiegel Spooktacular. Scary stories every Friday night. Right around 7 o'clock this month, and only this month, told by our Murrow Award winner, Josh Spiegel.
0: This Friday, he'll bring you a production of The Black Cat, and it'll all culminate at the end of October with The Raven. 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
13: 895 heavy traffic right off the Steel Bridge into the Harbor Tunnel. 95 brief delays, leaving 395 heading into the Fort McHenry Tunnel. Around the Beltway, lingering road work through Pikesville on the inner loop, passing Reisterstown Road. It's the right lane closed, and it is stop and go coming around from 795. 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

0: Evanescence, tell me when you've had enough. How about you shut up and I'll tell you when you've had enough, Kirk and Marianne. And I'm looking to see what people said here. Am I the prude? I don't even know. The question is, what's a spot for relations that isn't your sleeping chamber? What's your favorite spot to get it on? It's not your mattress. And I like the mattress. I'm used to the mattress. But if there's a couch and it comes up to a certain angle, that can be good too, just for change of pace.
1: I'm surprised how many people said camping.
0: I'm not a big camper. A
1: couple people said used to be camping trips. That's how both our children were conceived.
0: Right.
1: Melissa said my minivan. I used to have on the side of the road.
0: Gonna love you in my minivan.
1: Backseat of a large car. Brooks on Facebook said living room floor. There you go. Hope you don't have kids or pets around.
0: Or carpet that can burn your knees. Sometimes you need to do a little prep work. If it's just spontaneous, that can bite you later.
1: Mm. Your living room, anywhere the mood strikes us, says Nick. That's the spirit. His truck in the hot tub, which is why I don't like going to other people's hot tubs.
0: I think you got whatever can kill. I hope it's killing whatever's in the hot tub.
1: Yeah,
0: you know what
1: chlorine,
0: I mean?
1: You usually stink like that.
0: Right.
1: In the kitchen. Really, Alex, on Facebook.
0: If you've got a nice house,
1: the kitchen.
0: You know what I mean? And when I was younger, it's like you got to christen every room. You know, that probably dies off as you get older.
1: Right.
0: But if you're a young homeowner, yeah, you're going to try out everything.
1: Outdoor shower, outside. A lot of people like being in the great outdoors.
0: Especially if nobody can see what's going on.
1: Well, yeah.
0: Well, I mean, some people don't care, though. They're adventurous.
1: Right in front of the neighbor's window.
0: Yeah, but if you've got a little hiding spot in your backyard, that's pretty great when the breeze hits you the right way.
1: Yeah.
0: I remember
1: when the snow melts just right.
0: Yeah, man. In Hawaii, skinny dipping in Hawaii was crazy. It's kind of like a bucket list thing, you know what I mean?
1: Yeah.
0: But yeah, 410-338-1098. Are you somebody that prefers like the conservative style?
1: Yeah, I think there's a reason the bedroom is so great. I mean, obviously there's comfort and privacy. Those are the two things we always look for, right? I mean, I'm not somebody that gets excited about the idea that somebody could walk in.
0: Right.
1: That is not exciting to me.
0: Yeah.
1: In fact, that ruins the mood.
0: It's just like that song, Afternoon Delight, you know, while waiting till the middle of a cold, dark night. Why should you wait? You know, if you have the opportunity, you can lock your door at home and then try out other places instead of waiting till 10 at night.
1: Kids do ruin a lot.
0: Having
1: kids in the house is just, you know, once they're old enough to understand what the noises are, it's like pretty impossible. You have to really distract them. Go watch a loud movie.
0: Right. And if they're outside or, you know, at school or at camp or whatever, now you can do whatever you want to.
1: Absolutely. Like empty nesters.
0: But you have to act on it right then.
1: Yeah.
0: But everybody's all tired or you're sitting there looking at your Kindle or you're cleaning the bathroom.
1: Right.
0: You know what I mean? So
1: life.
0: Yeah, life gets in the way. 410-338-1098. If anybody, what's your other spot in the house outside?

0: WYYHD1 Baltimore.
1: The home of Ravens football.
0: Orioles baseball.
1: Justin Scott and Spiegel mornings.
0: Crook and Marianne afternoons.
1: And all kinds of rock.
0: All day long.
1: This is 98 Rock.
2: Yeah. 410-338-1098. Your favorite spot for relations that isn't your sleeping chamber. And I mentioned before, man, the car in like an apartment complex, you pull in between a couple of cars, there's nothing going on out there, steam those windows up, do what you need to do, and then you drive off. Especially if you've got a house that's busy, maybe you've got roommates, nowhere to go, and your car is the spot. 410-338-1098. The car was always...
3: Yeah, I mean, before you have a spot of your own as a teenager, you go where you
2: teenager,
3: have to.
2: Yeah, I was grown-ass man.
3: I mean, I've said this before on the show, finished basements, right. Not a good idea if you have teenagers.
2: Right.
3: And they're going to go right on down there, shut the door, say they're going to watch a movie, and no movie will be watched.
2: That's, yeah. What are you doing down there?
3: You know what we're doing.
2: Yeah. Somebody said, we're adults with no kids, but we got a trampoline, and we've done it on the trampoline before at night.
3: Oh.
2: We have a very secluded yard.
3: Okay.
2: Unless the neighbors go up to the third floor and look down, and then they're like,
3: yo.
2: Honey, get in here. What's Craig and Marcy doing out there?
3: I remember a friend looked down at the hot tub, and her parents were smooching, she said.
2: Oh, yeah.
3: I was like, ew.
2: Smooching on the top of the water, and underwater, they're a pretzel. A texter said, Marianne's totally right. When you're worried about somebody walking in, it kills the mood.
3: Right?
2: Yeah. You just got to make sure that there's Vaseline on the doorknob so it's real slippery-like. And, oh, our buddy James says, the wife and I have been known to pull up on a spot of a secluded shoreline while kayaking to get some in. And, you know, I guess if you're out in a kayak, you're pretty sure nobody's going to come up on you. Because you're in a spot where there ain't nobody around.
3: Yeah. Oh, somebody said outside at the circuit? That can't be. A circus? I've never heard that before.
2: Me neither.
3: Where are you going? It feels dirty.
2: Yeah, circus ain't been coming to town for a long time either.
3: Oh, boy.
2: So that's an old one. The couch or the kitchen counter, go ahead.
3: On the big toy on a playground at night. Oh, yeah. So I guess like if you drive, if you're looking for, like if you don't own your own home or apartment, you know, and I am thinking of younger people.
2: Right.
3: Or you just have roommates. Yeah, you might drive around and look for playgrounds and things like that. Parks.
2: Secluded roads, a secluded country road. You can just pull over. On the side of the road.
3: Yeah.
2: And it's no cars coming one every 10 or 15 minutes. How long are you going to be there?
3: Yeah.
2: You're going to be there all that long?
3: No, 6-7 minutes.
2: Yeah.
3: Tops.
2: So it works out great that way. You're welcome for

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1: Man, I love it because I'm big now and I can beat up kids and get their candy. What? Because when I was small, I almost died trick-or-treating. I almost died trick-or-treating because I had asthma. And you know, your parents buy you that cheap mask. The cheap plastic one. You can barely breathe in it. And that band in the back of your head making you bleed through your skull. And you know they can't hear you saying trick-or-treat. And how much air do they give us in the mask, that little slot? And you stick your tongue down. And then you would cut your tongue because that was razor sharp. And they say it's that razors and the apples. No, it's your mask!

0: the warning. By my tongue, 98 Rock, what's going on? So many great concerts getting announced. Like this one, Def Leppard with Goo Goo Dolls and the Struts. They're going to be at Capital One Arena right there in D.C. And that show's coming up on Sunday, March 21st. Tickets go on sale Friday, but you know what? You can get them before that.
1: Yeah.
0: We got them.
1: Rock out till you clock out. And you get your week started right or ending right. So it starts on Thursday. Every hour from 9 to 5 through your workday, you get a chance to win a pair of tickets. So you're welcome in advance. Kirk, what's coming up in 3 and out?
0: Man, Marianne, the Ravens are getting some good news. We'll tell you what that's about. Also, Zay Flowers is blowing it up. He talks about what makes him a number one wide receiver in this league when a lot of people didn't think he was. And, hey, what's the penalty for smacking a dude in the face at midfield after a football game? We'll tell you. We saw it happen the other night on Monday Night Football. And, well, the verdict is in. That and more next.
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5: This report is brought to you by Orderly Meds, affordable GLP-1s. Well, your traffic congestion starting to build on 95 through the city northbound between Washington Boulevard as you head over toward the Fort McHenry Tunnel. 895 also sluggish northbound from the Steel Bridge heading into the Harbor Tunnel. Looking at some slow-moving traffic on the inner loop of the Beltway between Charles Street and Providence Road. And there's construction activity up in Harford County, 95 South at Route 24. The left lane is closed, seeing backups beginning from 543. 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
1: Now, three and out.
2: Oh, my goodness. Some good news for the injury-riddled Baltimore Ravens.
3: Oh.
2: Hey, there's a lot to be optimistic about, Mary Fran. Earlier today, it was reported that quarterback Lamar Jackson has a realistic chance to return to the field on Sunday against the Browns in Cleveland.
3: I don't want him to push it, though.
2: I'm with you. I mean,
3: like, we're good with Snoop. He's great.
2: That's a first. I was thinking the same thing. Snoop, rally the troops.
3: Yeah.
2: Don't rush back, Lamar.
3: Don't rush back. Let's get a nice, healthy Lamar so we don't repeat last season.
2: Yeah, that's the thing. You got a gauntlet coming up. You got the Cincinnati Bengals, the Buffalo Bills, and the Jacksonville Jaguars after the Cleveland Browns. Snoop did his thing against the Atlanta Falcons. Hell, let him loose. Take on the Browns, Snoop. I'd sit Lamar another week, get him ready for that run that they've got coming up. And by the way, Lamar was not at practice today, although he's got a realistic chance to return. We also learned that the Ravens activated rookie wide receiver Jacoby Lane. He was a star of training camp, and then he missed the last four games with a wrist injury. Cam Jurgens, newly acquired center, was at practice too. But Marianne, when they don't want you around somebody, they put a red non-contact jersey on you.
3: Okay.
2: So, like, the quarterbacks will wear that. Don't knock the quarterback down. Cam Jurgens, his head might still hurt from his concussion, so he's wearing the red non-contact jersey, but it's good that he's out there. And Trey Hendrickson, who had a procedure done on his finger and missed the last couple of games, he was out at practice today, too. So that's really good. Zay Flowers is having some sort of year, man. If he had not gotten hurt in that first game, he could have been well over 200 yards. People have been talking about him in a different light. Meanwhile, he left with 150 yards, but Zay Flowers was talking about, you know, it's all about his height. People say, well, you're not a wide receiver like a receiver one, because they're usually big, tall guys. Zay Flowers is like 5'9 or 5'10, and he was asked about it. Here's Zay.
4: And you can't really tell me, like, what kind of receiver is a receiver one when you had guys like Steve Smith, Antonio Brown. Like, it's a number of guys that were smaller and that was receiver ones and led in a lot of categories and led their team to what, championships, playoff games, and did a lot of stuff. So you can't really tell me what a receiver one looked like.
5: Right.
4: Maybe you got an image in your head. That's what you were like, but I ain't 6'1", I ain't 6'2", but I can game though.
2: That's true. He ain't 6'1 or 6'2, but he showed everybody this year he can game. And Declan Doyle, offensive coordinator for the Ravens, calling plays for the first time, has really figured out a way to get Zay Flowers in really favorable matchups where he comes shooting out of the backfield. And here's a linebacker like, what? I'm supposed to keep up with this guy? When you've got Zay Flowers on somebody that doesn't have the speed and quickness, and it's a mismatch, he can get to the end zone every single time. And Deck Doyle has figured it out. So
3: nice.
2: Ravens released wide receiver, the veteran Chris Moore, today, but they're expected to bring him back on the practice squad. So there's some things going on over there at the Castle, getting ready for the Browns Sunday at 1 in Cleveland. And the Browns look better this year than they have in years past.
3: Yeah.
2: But
3: it's time.
2: They are still Cleveland.
3: Oh, Cleveland.
2: Meanwhile, Rams.
3: When have they had a good year? Like, have they won a Super Bowl? I don't even know.
2: They have not.
3: Okay.
2: The last time they won a championship was 1964.
3: Damn, guys.
2: I know.
3: Oy.
2: I know.
3: That's depressing. I mean, you already live in Cleveland.
2: I know. It's gray and cold, and now their team sucks.
3: Yeah, that's just like Rochester. It's the worst weather in the world.
2: You know,
3: need something to look forward to when you live in those miserable cities.
2: So if you're in Rochester, you're definitely a Bills fan.
3: You are, absolutely.
2: Because
3: I used to ask, why aren't we a New York Giants fan? And
2: too far.
3: Yeah. My dad said, I'm like, this is New York. But he's like, it's an hour away. Rich Stadium, which is what it was called.
2: Right. Which is in the middle of nowhere. Orchard Park, New York.
3: Oh.
2: I hear it's like Buffalo's
3: the
2: here.
3: The new one, you mean?
2: They're right next to each other.
3: Okay.
2: Yeah, they knocked the old one down, I think, and built a new one. And I've never been, but I hear it's out there.
3: There's a lot of space.
2: Yeah, between where you live and then where the team plays. But what are you going to do, man? That's where you think Buffalo fans ain't into it? You're jumping on tables?
3: Hell yeah.
2: They are some of the most passionate fans.
3: Yeah, yeah.
2: And it was a blowout out in L.A., all the Buffalo fans were like, what are you doing in October? We're going out to L.A. for the Bills game.
3: Wow.
2: So they all went out
3: there. That's funny.
2: So,
3: and they travel here, too. We've seen.
2: Look, when we did Ravens game day, you look around.
3: That's somewhere blue than purple.
2: Yeah, you can see the opposing team's fans and who's got a real fervor. Mm-hmm. You know what I mean? The Bills, the Packers.
3: Yeah.
2: Cowboys got a good turnout always. Titans, not so much. I mean, the Bears had a good turnout.
3: Yeah, and the Ravens did a great job in Atlanta.
2: Oh, yeah.
3: You could hear Loop after he made all those kicks.
2: And on the radio broadcast, they got back a little after the, so you couldn't tell. That's a good barometer in another city is how loud the O is.
3: Right.
2: But the radio broadcast joined a little after the O. But there was a lot of people at the last game in Atlanta and in Rio, too. They had a good showing. So we'll see what they do with the Browns on Sunday out in Cleveland. Rams tackle Alaric Jackson suspended 2 games for his postgame punch of Bills edge rusher Bradley Chubb. The Rams lost 37-34 in overtime, so emotions were high, feelings were raw, and Alaric Jackson heard something he didn't like, and he walked right over to Bradley Chubb and went, bam, hit him in his head, hat flew off, 2-game suspension. Was it worth it, bro?
3: Yeah.
2: Was it worth it? And Sean McVay, his head coach, says, yeah, we got to make better decisions. Hey, and in baseball, Tampa Bay beat the Cleveland Guardians. I believe I called them the Indians the other day. Tampa Bay beat the Cleveland Guardians 3-1 last night to even the series at 1-1. And the American League Championship Series Game 3 has been moved tomorrow to 1 o'clock in the afternoon due to inclement weather approaching Cleveland. So they moved the game up. I think it was going to start at 8 o'clock. They're starting early.
3: Okay.
2: So please make a note of it. Yes. And National League tonight, Milwaukee.
3: It's the season.
2: It really is. Milwaukee with a 2-0 lead over L.A. The Dodgers trying to make a comeback tonight in Game 3, 8 o'clock, FS1. Look, y'all, that's 3 and out. 98 Rock.

0: right now, the cost of ingredients for popular holiday desserts is surging. Thankfully, every family has that same blue tin of Danish butter cookies that's been floating around for 20 years.
1: Dairy Queen has something called the Cheesequake Blizzard. It's a pound of ice cream with chunks of cheesecake in it. We've now reached the point in this country where cheesecake is merely an ingredient.
2: A woman in Nebraska stepped out to find her chocolate cake on the floor of her back porch, brown paw prints on her new beige couch, and a panting possum lying on top of it. Adding, he was panting a lot. Oh, that's how you know you ate a cake good. Okay, his pupils are dilated and his vitals are spiking. Time of cake, 3:47.
0: A woman in China accidentally ate a gold engagement ring that her boyfriend hid for her in a cake. The event already inspired a new Netflix series, Is It Ring?
3: Look, it's about to get savage out here.
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0: Hey, look who it is.
1: Look who's here.
0: Eric Joliker, comedian.
1: Yeah. That's okay. Keep talking.
0: Right there, yeah.
1: Hi, Eric Joliker. Thanks so much for joining us today.
2: So glad. I'm so glad to be here. It's been so long.
0: Last time you were here was with your boy Stefan, but he's, I guess, working or doing something.
2: He's just too busy for me anymore.
0: Come on! Big timing comedy.
1: Besties. And you have something going on that we're thrilled to have you in to promote. You've got some sort of contest happening, right?
2: Yeah, it was one of the things I kind of fell into. It's the Super Dad contest.
0: Super Dad!
1: When you are a Super Dad, you just trip and fall into these contests.
2: I try to be a Super Dad.
1: Why are we even competing?
2: So,
1: who's daring to compete?
2: Look, I don't have a sob story.
0: Right.
2: But this thing came across my feed, and as we know, I do comedy. I love coming in with you guys, so I like to entertain. I like to do fun things. And it was the winning of this competition. If you get the votes, you as the Super Dad winner, you get to be on an Ace Hardware commercial.
0: Hey.
2: Right? So that kind of caught my eye, right? And then the second thing was the prize money. And I was like, oh, I could really use that,
1: sure.
2: You know, for the family of five and the dog and all
1: life.
2: That. And then, you know, I did a little bit of a low lift and it started working. And I was like, wow, this is cool. I'm getting a lot of votes. A lot of people are chiming in.
1: Okay.
2: And the really cool part of it is you get free votes. People can free vote on a daily basis.
0: Right.
2: And if you want to do a little extra, you can donate and you get more. You get a
0: you
2: vote
0: more votes
2: per dollar. You
1: pay
2: get an extra
1: play.
2: Vote. Yes.
0: How much have you donated so far?
2: I have donated about $1,000. No, I'm just kidding.
1: Actually, that would be smart. Like if you figure out what the prize money is. Do a few $1,000 less than that.
2: Well, the one rule is the participants can't personally.
1: Okay.
2: You can't donate.
1: Yeah.
0: So you need somebody else to pump your tires for you.
2: You could if you wanted to work the system. But
1: and
2: yeah.
1: What is the qualification for a Super Dad? What are we voting on?
2: It just you
1: that
2: created
1: you're a great guy.
2: You put on you put out your profile and then they say you qualify. I don't know. I put
1: tell
2: in
1: tell us
2: my
1: why
2: information.
1: You're a Super Dad.
2: Well, I love my children.
0: That's all you need.
2: I work hard.
0: I love my kids.
2: I love my kids.
0: I don't hate my children.
2: Yeah, I love them. I want to support them. I want to provide. You know, I stress every day over it.
1: Yeah.
2: And I know I'm not alone. There's millions of dads that do their.
1: I know.
2: Do
1: I
2: this.
1: Need you to stand out a little more, Eric.
2: Right.
1: I need to hear. How you're the Super Dad.
0: You said you got some sort of traction already, though.
2: Yeah, I'm in. So they it's a lot of people. So they put you in groups. So the first group I was in had 50 people in it.
0: Uh-huh.
2: And like I said, I started working on it, and I went from 50th to first.
0: Like, oh,
2: really quick, right?
1: I just
0: that's
1: don't
0: really
1: understand,
0: good.
1: Though. I need to understand, like, what's going to set you apart? Is it just, like, as many people as you know?
2: Yeah, I mean, you got to promote yourself, obviously.
1: Yeah. So why should a stranger vote for you?
2: Well,
1: go
2: because
1: ahead, use your
2: I am on 98 Rock, and I love Baltimore, and I think Baltimore, I would love to represent Baltimore in the Ace Hardware commercial.
1: Okay.
0: If I could just say.
1: You just want to be the guy.
2: Just want to be the
0: I
2: guy.
0: Think you
2: right?
0: And the other 50 in your group probably come from the same place.
2: Right.
0: Somebody mentioned that this was going on. They're like, why not?
2: Right.
0: You know, it's not like people are saving the homeless and. Picking up stray dogs and all these things, and that's why they should win.
2: Right.
0: I think they just are giving it a whim.
2: They're giving it a whim. And like I said, people clearly like me because I've made it through four different rounds of they're cutting people off of that list.
0: That's awesome.
2: So my group now has five people, and tomorrow at midnight is the end of this round.
0: Oh.
2: And if I'm not in first or second, I'm in third right now.
0: Me
2: and the guy in second have been going back and forth.
1: Yeah,
2: I was in second on Saturday. I was in second.
1: Yeah.
2: And then got pushed back to third, and I'm like, oh.
0: Hey, I'm thinking about donating so I can vote a bunch of times.
1: Oh.
0: How do we vote?
2: If we go to Super Dad Eric, that's Eric with a C.
0: SuperDadEric.com. Dad Eric with a C. .com.
2: Yep, and
1: ooh,
2: that's
1: you got
2: my
1: dot com, not dot net.
0: Oh, SuperDadEric.com.
1: All right.
2: So instead
1: share,
2: of paying for some of my own votes, I went out and bought
1: currently
2: my own URL.
0: Everybody,
1: nice.
0: If you know what's good for you, you'll go ahead and put a vote in for our man, Eric Joliker. SuperDadEric.com.
1: All right, I just voted for free.
2: Yeah.
1: And you could do it every 24 hours.
2: See how easy that was?
1: That was so easy.

0: just have to log into Facebook, and then I can use all my other accounts to log in.
1: Yeah, do it.
0: Well, have you been doing stand-up at all lately?
1: We actually had a show for another good cause. It was the Eastport Fire Department, or Fire Company, sorry, over in Annapolis, and we did a fundraiser comedy show over there like 3 weeks ago, and we had a sellout show. We raised the fire company quite a bit of money.
2: That's nice. Fire companies, they need the help.
1: They do, and it was such a fun night. The audience was, I mean, it was one of those nights that when we do comedy, it's like every cylinder was hitting. Like, the comedians were on fire. The audience was on fire.
2: Did you bring the sax?
1: We did. We did the sax and the guitar bit at the end, and they absolutely loved it. We blew the roof off.
2: Question for you.
1: Yeah.
2: Besides the bedroom, what's your favorite place for relations?
1: Ooh, man, I heard that coming in, and I was like, I hope they don't ask me, because my wife would be like, you are not a super dad, but...
2: In the butt, Bob. No.
0: Yeah, people wrote that in. Oh, for sure.
1: I mean, I'm not... Beggars can't be choosers, you know?
0: That's true. Anytime, anywhere.
2: Look at all the kids in this picture.
1: Right, clearly.
2: And look at all those lobsters.
1: Yeah, man.
2: Oh, my God.
1: Yeah.
2: SuperDadEric.com. Vote early, vote often.
1: Yes. Please do.
0: I love it. Hey, listen to JSS every morning at 7:30 in the morning. That's when me or Kirk, depending on the day, will give you the answer. And then you just need to call in with the answer when we ask the question at some point during our show, 2 to 7.
2: Do I do it, Marianne?
0: What?
2: Do I donate $10 so I can vote 10 times?
0: Boy.
2: Or 25 votes? I might go 25. I'm going 25 votes.
0: Yes, yes.
2: All right, so tomorrow, another chance for you to get some tickets. Later on today, a chance when you hear the answer. But it all starts at 7:30 with JSS every morning, so you'll be in the know.
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4: Thursday morning on Justin Scott and Spiegel, we'll rapid fire through a topic bucket. We'll get you an OnlyFans update. Am I finally cured of my OnlyFans addiction? Also, we heard from a listener that said their dog ate their car key. 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What should Scott do to kill the rodent on 98 Rock?
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11: 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Please play responsibly. There's reports of an accident on the outer loop of the Beltway just past 795. It looks like traffic's beginning to slow down approaching 795 from Reisterstown Road. There's also an accident on the outer loop of the Beltway at York Road. Looks like delays building now from Delaney Valley. Inner loop still slow from the Harrisburg Expressway, making your way out toward Parkville to Hartford Road. And heavy volume continues on both 895 and 95 heading through the city. 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

0: Look who's here. We've got Eric in studio live, Eric Joliker. And tell us again where we go. Superdad.com?
1: SuperdadEric.com.
0: Eric with a C.
1: Eric
0: to
1: with a C.
0: Throw him a vote.
2: And tell him the good cause, because I didn't see the great cause until I went on and spent $25.
1: Yeah.
2: And so I've got 26 votes in there today.
1: I love it.
2: But the cause is what sucked me in.
1: Yep.
2: Say it.
1: Children's Miracle Network.
0: Oh, yeah. We know that.
1: And Johns Hopkins is they're the big one here in town. I believe University of Maryland Children's Hospital.
2: Yeah.
1: And forgetting the other one off the top of my head. But yeah, there's a few in town that the donations that happen here go to those hospitals. So your local donations stay local.
2: You know, and as adults, we've all been through stuff. But as a little kid,
1: right?
2: You know what I mean? You're just now getting your ball rolling. You don't need to have all these health issues on your plate. And
1: yep.
2: So that always gets me. Some of these commercials come on TV. I've mentioned it before. Little girls like, I'm brave and I'm courageous. You know, it's like you are brave and courageous. And I got to turn the channel because I'm crying.
1: Yeah. Yeah. Yep.
0: Thanks for lightening us up.
2: See what you did?
1: Yeah.
0: Now we're crying.
2: It's a good thing you're doing. No, keep
0: it up. Start. All right. Halloween's right around the corner. And somebody labeled a candy that you love, Kirk, as
2: right.
0: an old person candy. And you were not having it.
2: I'm sort of like a candy aficionado. I love candy bars, not so much candy,
0: mostly
2: but candy bars
0: stuff.
1: Yeah,
2: Mr. Good Bar, Butterfinger, the chocolate payday, regular payday, Snickers, you know, it goes on. Nutrageous.
0: I'm always surprised when my daughter, we offer her a dessert, like a sweet treat, and she chooses a lollipop. I'm like,
1: oh,
0: what
1: no.
0: a waste.
2: What are my choices?
0: Everything under the sun.
2: And you go lollipop?
0: Yeah.
2: Are you kidding me?
0: Yeah, that's what I'm saying.
2: Yeah.
1: Whatchamacallit is my go-to candy bar. Like,
2: it's forgotten, the whatchamacallit.
0: Oh my God, have I even had one?
1: Oh, they're the best ever.
0: I'd have to think back to that. I mean, there was a time after trick-or-treating where I feel like I've had every single one, but now I couldn't tell you which what's what.
2: Yeah,
0: I
2: didn't drop that ball. I kept that ball going. Had a Baby Ruth yesterday.
0: Like a nice. Real full size?
2: Well, now it comes in two. They're not, it used to be one big Baby Ruth.
0: Right.
2: Now there's two about this big in a, you know, it's called like king size or whatever.
0: Do you think if I read to you the ingredients, you could tell me what the candy bars are?
2: I don't know about that, because a lot of them share the same ingredients.
1: Yeah.
2: 410-338-1098. What do you think are old people candy, though? And somebody said Almond Joy. It might have been Elise, my friend Elise. And I'm like, there's no way Almond Joy is old people candy. What did you say? You said the classic.
1: Werther's Original.
2: Yeah.
0: Oh, God, yeah. Anything butterscotch vibe.
1: Sadly, I like a Werther's Original.
0: Yeah,
1: I'll go for one of those.
0: Sure.
2: I think I stayed away from them because they were branded as an old person's candy. But like,
0: and the mints, like the star mints, the white with the red, or the pink, that melt in your mouth kind of. They're Brock's.
1: Yeah,
0: pink
1: no.
0: mints. Those are my bop. She had them always.
2: If your grandmother's got them, those are old people candy right there. And the Mary Jane, which is like peanut butter, a little square.
1: All right, yes.
2: That'll pull your fillings
1: out.
2: Yeah,
1: your teeth come right out with
2: it. Oh, my God. That's old people. That's what you get when all your good candy's gone.
1: Yeah, it's like the leftovers.
2: You start putting that out there.
0: For our family, Jolly Ranchers are always at the bottom of the bag. Nobody cares about Jolly Ranchers.
2: I'm still not mad at Jolly Ranchers.
1: No,
2: I mean,
1: not bad.
2: That burst of flavors, it'll get you.
0: When do you want that, though? Like, on a long trip? I just don't even know when I would have the time to explore
1: to
0: a Jolly Rancher.
2: It has been a while since I've had one, but I used to love
1: me too
2: Jolly Ranchers. And then people would put them in their Zima.
1: Oh, yeah, of course.
0: Okay.
1: Yeah.
2: What do you mean, of course?
0: Have you heard? This is a new candy that is taking over. I think it's new. Nerd Clusters. Have you heard of these?
1: I have.
2: I've heard of them, but I've not had them.
0: You've not had them? They look like absolute diabetes in the palm of your hand.
2: Yeah.
0: Like it's just literally what it sounds like, little tiny clusters of nerds that you pop in.
1: Is it the ones that have the gummy in the middle?
0: Yes, yeah.
1: So we were at our comedy show, and John Dayton, another good comedian of ours, he was eating them, and he just like stuck one in my mouth.
2: Because
1: I was like, I don't want that. I don't want that. And I was like, he's like, just eat it. And I said, I have kids and they carry germs, so I have a hard time. All right, I'll eat it. And it was actually, it made my teeth hurt. It was so sweet.
0: It seems like my daughter asked for them, and I'm like, hell no, I would never allow that. And she's like, I've had them at school. I'm like, ooh. School. Yep.
2: Yeah, man.
0: Who's
2: given
0: turning
2: to you,
0: you on to that stuff at school?
2: A dentist.
0: Yeah.
2: 410-338-1098.

0: 81 Baltimore.
1: The home of Ravens football.
0: Orioles baseball.
1: Justin Scott and Spiegel mornings.
0: Crick and Marianne afternoons.
1: And all kinds of rock.
0: All day long.
1: This is 98 Rock.
2: Talking about old people candies. I know they're right up the street in York, Pennsylvania. I love their commercials when I eat a York peppermint patty, but that is some old person candy right there.
3: I don't think that's old person.
2: It's a chocolate and peppermint. That's
3: mint. Yeah.
4: Generations are coming back. My daughter does like them.
3: Oh,
4: my oldest daughter, Olivia, loves those. So.
3: And junior mints. I'll take a mint. Chocolate covered mint anytime. Donnie D from Moncton is on the line. Hi.
5: What's going on?
2: Old people candy. Donnie, what's up?
5: You know, just chilling. So, what about, like, Mary Jane? They're like a bit of honey, but the old style. The wrapper even looks old.
2: Yeah, we mentioned that. Are they made? They might be made in Baltimore.
5: I think they were at one time by, like, Mary Sue or something. I'm not sure.
3: Oh,
2: right?
3: Well, I didn't know that.
2: I'm not. I know Mary Sue. So somebody with Mary is getting done around here.
5: Oh, I second that.
2: I know, yeah. Don't get dirty on us here.
5: I'm not. All right, you guys have a good one.
2: You too, Donnie.
3: Thank you.
5: All right.
2: Everybody's classic is the Snickers. I mean, it never goes out of style.
3: One of my least favorites as well.
4: Unless you have a peanut allergy, then that's a no-go.
3: Right.
2: Yeah, that's a newer thing. Nobody had those in the 50s.
4: Nobody had those.
2: So
3: I think they just dropped dead.
2: Peppermint patty number is way at the top for you.
3: Anything with peanut butter is my number one.
4: Yes.
3: Like the Reese's peanut butter cup, obviously, we all know. Twix is up there, especially if it's been in the freezer.
4: Yes.
3: Yep. I enjoy a frozen Twix.
2: Right.
3: Because it slows me down. You know, I eat everything way too fast. I do everything fast, yeah.
2: Right.
3: So it makes me gnaw on it a little longer.
2: Gnaw jaw.
3: Those are my favorite. Yeah, I want like an ooey gooey chocolatey thing. That's
2: there
3: my
2: you go.
3: Vibe.
2: Somebody posted that Reese's Pieces taste like ass lately.
3: What? Oh.
2: And it might be because, you remember the heir to the Reese's throne? One of the cousins or a nephew or something came out and said, my family is skimping on the chocolate and the peanut butter.
4: Wow.
2: And they're like, you need to calm down, Earl. Shut up, Earl. And then they came back and they said, you know what? We're going to go back to chocolate and peanut butter in the Reese's cups. And
4: yeah.
3: How much cheaper can it be to use like imitation? Like that's so dumb.
2: A lot.
3: Really?
2: I would think,
3: quality always, though.
2: I know. Right.
3: Even when it's garbage food. Candy is so expensive.
4: Crazy.
3: Right now, you know, the school that I have a kid and they ask for donations, I bought a jumbo bag of the mixed and it was like $29.
2: Yeah.
3: I'm like,
4: for like
3: oh
4: 3 pounds. Is it like a 3 pound bag?
3: It was a big one. Yeah. And then we needed some for, you know, other things. And I'm like, I don't know if I feel like investing in this.
4: You got a mortgage for a bag of candy.
3: I don't remember being like that.
2: Nah,
3: but they said the chocolate's more expensive.
2: You put candy in a bowl outside and the whole thing's gone.
4: Yeah.
2: Because everybody's like, oh my God, that's like gold right now.
4: It does not work well.
2: Yeah. But that's for the lazy candy passer outer.
4: Yeah.
2: You don't want to be bothered, or maybe you've got something to do.
3: Because then you don't have to do the interaction.
4: Well, sometimes we're elsewhere, and I'm like, well, we got to leave some candy.
2: You got to leave something, or you're going
4: to
3: turn your lights
4: off. I think
3: off.
4: Last year we just put up a sign. We're like, we're watching you. And we came home, and there was actually still candy left in the bowl.
3: Nice.
2: We're watching you. No, you're not. Dump that bowl into my pillowcase.
3: Let's talk to Randy from Pasadena. Hi, Randy.
6: How you guys doing?
2: Good, Rand. Old people candy.
6: I got one for you. 65, and you'll probably remember this, Kurt. I know you're probably not as old as me, but Yes, it's candy. The one with the caramel and the cream inside.
2: Yeah, man. That's totally old-fashioned right there. They're still good, though. Yep. The Getz's.
6: Yeah.
3: The caramel swirl.
2: It's round, and it's got a little white.
3: With the swirl, Those are good.
6: White sugar cream. I had a cousin, Mr. Getz himself, lives up in the Coffeysville area. He was a customer of mine for years. And the first thing he came out, we did some work in his house, and he gave us a whole big box of those things. I'll never forget it.
2: Yeah, nice,
6: good candy. Old school.
2: They'll last a long time, too. You put them out somewhere, and it'll slow Mary Ann down. Yeah.
3: It must be stopped.
2: But it's still going on strong.
3: Thanks, Randy. How about candy corn? Is that an old person?
2: Oh, my God.
3: We have a bowl. We just went through our second bag at our house. We went through one bag, and Robbie refilled it. And I was like, what? And he goes, well, I know you like them. I was like, thanks. Yeah. But I also was
4: trying not to
3: done with them, yeah.
2: Who's it? Lewis Black. Candy corn isn't candy, and candy corn isn't corn.
3: Oh, yeah. Nick from so Dundalk. Nasty. Hi.
7: What's up, guys?
2: What's going on, dude?
7: Hey, my mother's... Well, he took the guesses out of my mouth because it's made in Baltimore, but right on Monument Street.
2: Yeah.
7: My mother's favorite was the peanut chews and the caramel. That things would take the fillings out of your teeth.
2: Yeah, don't pull them right out. Them. Hey, Nick, yep. What about a Hershey's Kiss? Would you call that?
7: Have you ever taken a tour of the Hershey factory?
2: I went up to Hershey Park, but I didn't get the tour of the factory.
7: Well, look, you gotta wear hairnets, and if you have a beard, you have to put a beard face thing on. But they got guys in there sweeping the floor, and the belt is literally knee high, the conveyor belt, and all the chocolate's going on. So you can't tell me that dust ain't going in that chocolate.
2: That's like if I'm in a cafeteria and somebody starts sweeping, I get nervous.
7: Yeah. Oh, man, I was at a 7-Eleven one time, and some guy I was in the clink with saw me. He goes, "Yo, man, where'd you get out?" And, oh, man, I wanted to crawl under the table. He comes over and asks us to lift our knees while he can vacuum under the floor. I said, "Man, you better get away from me. I'll be back in jail tonight."
2: You would have been fun to be in jail with, man. You sound like a good time.
4: Yeah, man.
2: Thanks a lot, Nick.
7: See you.
3: Thanks, Nick. Very loud.
2: Fun.
3: Very yelly. We've got Dano from Pasadena. Hi.
8: Hey, what's going on? Kirk and Marion.
3: Hi, and Eric.
2: Pasadena's a good zip code for us.
8: Yeah, I know. I don't even know what zip code I live in.
2: You live in a 2LL22, buddy. That's what you live in.
8: Still, I know. I live in a 21226.
2: Okay. Anyway, old people candy. You definitely qualify.
8: You'll remember this one. Remember the old Juju Bees?
2: At the movie theater? Yeah.
8: That's when you just sit there and put them in your mouth and clamp down on your teeth and you couldn't open your mouth for 5 minutes.
2: Yeah, they sucked, to tell the truth.
8: I know they did, but when you were a kid.
2: Thanks a lot, Dano.
3: Yeah, that's an old person for sure.
2: Yeah, it is.
3: Got Rick from Middle River. Hey.
9: Hey, what's happening?
2: What's up, man?
9: Not a whole lot. You guys ever have a Clark Bar?
2: I haven't thought of a Clark Bar in 25, 30 years.
3: Yeah.
2: Like a Zagnut.
4: Yeah.
2: Remember Zagnut?
9: Yeah, Clark Bars, they were kind of like a Butterfinger, but more peanut buttery.
2: Yeah.
9: But the most old person candy I can think of, man, I don't even understand how it qualifies as candy. But you remember the ribbon candy? Did you already?
3: Yes, they always look candy? So pretty. That's very cool.
9: It would make me gag.
2: Yeah.
9: It would make me gag.
2: You don't see that anywhere.
4: It's right there next to the saltwater taffy.
2: Yeah. Oh, God. Do not taffy. And what's the other one? Jelly beans and licorice?
3: Oh, yeah. I love all that. Yeah. Jelly beans and licorice. But it is funny. Like, some of the candy looks good. Like the ribbon candy and the saltwater. I love the vibe, the essence of it. I just don't need to eat it.
4: No.
2: Yeah. I never, taffy never did it for me.
4: No.
3: I know, but I want it to because it looks like a fun ocean thing. I just wish I liked it.
2: Yeah. Somebody be like, "Hey, I just got back from the beach and there's taffy." I'm like, "Go ahead, man. I'm good. Bring me some of that Fisher's popcorn. Now we're talking."
4: That or you got a block of fudge. I'll jump in on that.
3: Okay.
2: I bought some fudge at the Oktoberfest.
4: All right.
3: Oh, you
2: expensive.
3: Did?
2: Yeah. That's did you see that fudge stand?
3: I didn't.
2: Peanut butter and chocolate, $11.
3: I think it was around the corner, right?
2: Was it around the corner? Oh, yeah.
3: Kevin from Aberdeen. Thank you. Kevin, hi.
10: How you doing?
3: Good.
2: Doing
3: what's
2: right.
3: The old person candy you're thinking of?
10: A squirrel nut zipper.
3: Oh, that's a band,
4: that's a
3: right?
4: Band, too, yeah.
3: From
4: yeah,
3: the 90s.
10: Well, they got the name from the candy.
2: Yeah, I bet they did. Or the candy got the name from the band.
4: Literally.
10: Well,
4: just...
10: I don't know. It was 1926 when they came out.
2: Oh, wow. They're older than the Stones, the band. Then squirrel nut zippers for the win. Thanks a lot, Kevin.
10: You got it.
2: Yeah.
3: All right. Let's wrap this up because we could go all day. Teresa from Owings Mills. Hi.
11: Hey, how are you?
3: Good.
2: Doing
11: hey, I
2: good.
11: Still owe you, I still owe you a chocolate cake with peanut butter icing.
3: Who?
11: But anyway.
3: Kirk?
11: I don't know if you remember. I was making my son a birthday cake back in May, and I was supposed to greet you.
2: What are you waiting on? That's
11: it. It's going to be hopefully by the end of the month.
2: All right, Teresa.
11: I didn't have a car. I didn't have a car for a while. But anyway, O. Henry. Remember that one?
2: Oh, my God. It's a hit every time. Yeah. That was their slogan. Hey, do you remember?
11: Yes, entry guy.
2: Who was that for? Whose candy? It was like Babe Ruth. Who was O. Henry for?
11: I,
12: I don't know. I just remember. And then the Zero Bar. I've been seeing that on shelves.
2: The Zero was white. Do you remember the O. Henry Bar?
4: I never ate it, but I remember it.
2: It was for Hank Aaron.
4: Okay.
2: O. Henry. And then Reggie Jackson had a candy bar, too. You remember that? The Reggie bar?
4: Yeah. I don't remember that.
2: But those aren't old people.
12: I remember the Babe Ruth never went out. I like Babe Ruth.
2: Look,
12: and
2: if you like a Babe Ruth,
12: payday.
2: You want a chocolatey payday because the nuts don't go all in your lap when you're driving.
4: Yeah.
12: Ooh, okay. I'm driving Lyft right now.
3: That's
12: I'm going
3: a pro
12: to pick
3: tip
12: somebody
3: right
12: up.
3: There.
2: Yeah, get the chocolatey covered payday instead of the Baby Ruth. You'll thank me.
4: get Scott some.
12: Okay, then I'll get you some. Would you rather have a cake or cupcakes?
2: A cupcake
12: would be easier, right?
2: Cupcakes are way overrated. A cake.
3: What?
2: Yeah, cupcakes are overrated.
3: Okay, cool. Cupcakes are easy.
12: Cake. All right, you'll get it.
3: Thanks, Tracer.

0: Hey, it's Kirk McEwen, Marianne Sirk, Kevin White producing. 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
1: Yeah. 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
0: All right. So we're coming up on The Scoop, trying to see what celebrities be doing. Who's on it?
1: Yesterday, we talked about Diddy in prison and he went to the hospital. We have a little more information there. And it's rough. It's not just, I bumped my head.
0: This is prison.
1: Yeah.
0: Okay.
1: Yeah, we're getting that. And we're going to dip back into the Kelly Clarkson small business spat that I personally am enthralled with. I don't know about everybody else, but I think it's such a bizarre story. Have you heard it, Eric?
2: I have not.
1: All right, I'll fill you in on the other side and more news about what might have been going on with RJ Mitty, the actor from Breaking Bad that died by suicide last weekend. So all that coming up.
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0: All right, Tony Thornton is back with traffic.
5: Traffic delay starting to pick up now on the inner loop of the Beltway between Greenspring Avenue, past the 83s now, and stretching out toward Perry Parkway, looking at your usual traffic volume this afternoon. Meantime, 95 North, slow through the city from the southwest corner of the Beltway up to the Fort McHenry Tunnel. Delays continue off and on 895 North from the Route 2 Spur out of South Baltimore, making your way up to the Baltimore Harbor Tunnel. There's a crash in the city on Washington Boulevard at South Monroe, and up in Reisterstown, just got word of a crash on Bonita Avenue at Worthington Avenue. From the Clinton Electric Traffic Desk, I'm Tony Thornton on 98 Rock.
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0: Ladies and gentlemen, your undivided attention, please. Time for The Scoop on 98 Rock Baltimore. Marianne, what are they doing? What are they up to?
1: Well, we'll talk about the Kelly Clarkson Art of Play controversy. There was a tiny little shop in Brooklyn called Art of Play. It's sort of a museum, artisan vibe.
0: Had a lot
1: Everything
0: of people
1: is
0: in there.
1: Very small, yeah. And it has a great following on social media. And Kelly Clarkson, out of nowhere, Sunday night, was like, well, I just drove to Brooklyn because I've seen this place pop off on my socials. I checked it out, and she said, I got the Julia Roberts Pretty Woman treatment in the store. I inquired about this little tiny wooden bird that moves, and it is an amazing little automatron, or they call it,
0: the
1: like a cuckoo bird thing.
0: The guy who did the bird, there's two of them. Yeah. One of them he has, and the other one is this bird right here.
1: A bit of a recluse, it sounds like. The artist, one of those cool artists, like, I don't care about money or society. So he built a couple, and it's a permanent fixture in the store. She went over and inquired about it. She says that the clerk looked her up and down and was like, they're very expensive.
0: And she was dressed down.
1: Yeah, just like a Brooklynite. You know, like someone that lives in Brooklyn. Like, just, she wasn't in her celebrity gear, hair and makeup. And they said, we have others that are a little more comparable prices, you know, or better prices. Maybe $2,000 over there. And she was like, but this isn't for sale. And he's like, no, you're not. Like, he kind of said no.
0: She left
1: and immediately tweeted, I just got, you know, the elevator look up and down at me. Great shop, but this coworker, this worker at the store was really rude. And all hell broke loose on this tiny little shop in Brooklyn. All of her millions of followers, you know, landed on the store, doxed employees, harassment.
0: That's a Swifty type move. You know what I mean? If you mess with Taylor Swift, the Swifties come out in force. And Kelly Clarkson, I didn't know she had an army like that, but she does.
1: I understand. You're miffed. You want, like, somebody insulted me earlier on the video, and I wrote something back. And then I'm like, well, wait. I'm not looking for people to defend me. And I feel like this is a similar thing to Kelly. Like, you're venting like a person would vent. But when you're a celebrity like that, like, and my point is, I took mine down because I'm like, well, I don't want my friends to be like, you suck, person, you know. So you, when you have a position where a lot of people see you, you do have to be mindful of that. And I don't think she wanted any ill will towards the store, but that's kind of what happened.
0: Yeah, and one of her friends spoke out and said, Kelly Clarkson's the most down-to-earth person. She must really be pissed about this because she would never do something like this. And for me, if I'm Kelly Clarkson, I call off the dogs. I'm like, look, you guys, I was having a bad day.
1: Yeah.
0: They're just trying to make it. Please don't wish them any ill will. Let's move on and get along.
1: To her credit, in the initial post, she said, the store is great. It is a cool, you guys have a cool shop, but your worker isn't cool. It was basically this one worker. So then Kirk and I just watched the security footage, and you're able to, like, see her go, okay, that, and then him talking, and then she leaves. And right before she leaves, she turns around and talks to something. You could see a little more emotion.
2: Yeah.
1: You know, and some fingers, and some other customers are looking at her like, oh, jeez. Yeah.
2: So, I didn't even know who she was.
0: Right. Yeah, she was really dressed down. I mean, hat pulled low. And not trying to be Kelly Clarkson.
2: Under the radar,
0: But you know what? You're trying to be under the radar, but you know that you've got the cash to buy whatever you want in this store.
2: $50 million, that's all.
0: I know, but she probably wanted them to know.
1: Her point is, it's not that they didn't recognize me as a celebrity.
2: Correct.
1: I'm speaking for her. But don't treat anybody as if they may be a poor, you know? Like, maybe
2: judge a book by its cover.
1: You have no idea. Most really wealthy people, they say wealth whispers.
2: Yep.
1: They don't show it. The people that are dressed really flashy probably have the most credit card debt.
2: Yep.
0: Yeah, and you couldn't hear what was going on. There's no audio
1: on
0: could
1: the sort of glean from
2: body language.
0: Yeah, but you know what? It could have been misconstrued. The guy might have not looked at her up and down.
1: Yeah.
0: And he might have been busy with something else in the back of his head, and she might have just been like, you know what? F you.
1: Yeah.
0: You're not paying enough attention.
1: We all bring our own insecurities. Maybe the night before somebody passed her by at a party and didn't offer her some champagne. You know, it could be a million things that is on her,
0: right,
1: and not the guy. But regardless, it is time for her to step in,
0: yeah,
1: and smooth things over.
2: Back in my battery pushing days at Radio Shack, we sold phones, and you had to run people's credit for that.
1: Oh.
2: And like I remember, one of the managers said, "Don't judge somebody thinking they're going to have bad credit, because there's people that would come in and they would have excellent credit,
1: right,
2: and you would not expect it at all."
1: Yeah,
2: so you just
0: and you'd think I might have okay credit. You look at, you pull mine, and be like, "Boss, could you come out here for a second? I don't think we're gonna be able to sell this guy."
1: There's a flip phone you might be interested in over here.
0: You might want to shop at that store down the street.
2: Here's this Nokia candy bar.
1: Yeah,
0: you mine's
1: can
0: play better. Tetris
1: rotary phone.
0: I can shop at Radio Shack now. I got my numbers up.
1: Sean Diddy Combs suffered a head injury after a Jamaican drug lord attacked him for getting the inmates in trouble. So I guess he got in fight with Diddy, or with this kingpin, at Fort Dix prison in New Jersey. the guy's name is Christopher Coke, but he goes by Dudas,
0: by Cokehead.
1: Yeah, Mr. Head. So he suffered a head injury, rushed to the hospital, and he got checked out, and they said, you know, he's back and he's fine.
0: You know what they say, Eric Joliker, comedian? There's tough, and then there's prison tough.
1: Oh, gosh.
2: Right.
0: You can be the toughest guy in your neighborhood, and you're just a pudding pop as soon as you get into prison.
2: There's a thing called prison rules for a reason.
1: Yes, and he was living a lavish life behind bars. He was getting massages, extra food. People were cleaning for him because he was paying them.
2: Yeah.
1: And all that ended when somebody did NBC News did an expose and showed it, and it ruined the fun for everybody.
2: Oh.
1: So now they're mad at him.
0: That's like Full Metal Jacket. Did you ever see that movie?
2: Oh, yeah.
0: Where Private Pyle was being a D-bag, and so what'd they put?
2: Soap in the socks.
0: Soap in,
2: or soap in,
0: a,
2: the,
0: pillowcase.
2: In the pillowcases.
0: They beat
2: right.
0: him like a bongo drum. It was terrible.
2: It was terrible.
1: God.
0: Yeah, but you know, that's that justice that gets dished out in prison.
1: Prison
0: or
1: justice.
0: In a military setting when somebody's making you run extra laps or do extra sit-ups.
1: All the prisoners that had confiscated, you know, illegal cell phones and all their perks, they all, the raids.
0: Hold him up!
1: And everybody got punished. So they're pissed at Diddy for ruining their fun.
0: And that's what happens. They put everybody on lockdown. You got to get out of your cell. Then they go in and they flip your cell upside down. They find your fermented apples and your shiv and all these things. And you got to start all over again.
2: Yeah, it takes time to build that up.
0: It really does.
1: And isn't it crazy that he has all this money, too, and he could still be in debt? There's nothing his people can do other than solitary confinement, which is another
2: brutal
1: punishment.
2: Right, yeah.
1: Yeah.
0: He was doing pretty well.
2: What was the prison you said he was? What was the name
1: Fort
2: of
1: Fort Dix.
2: That's ironic, right?
0: Fort Dix,
1: full of it.
0: Right.
1: You don't want to be sent there. RJ Mitte was the actor that just died by suicide from Breaking Bad, And a word has it that he was struggling between a choice between his fiance and his mother. Apparently, they didn't get along, and the fiance eventually was Dinah, or sorry, the mom's name is Dinah Kennedy, is his fiance, was his fiance. She was like, "It's me or we're done. You know, you got to pick your mom or me." And he had a very close relationship with his mom and his sister. So I guess he just wasn't willing to make a choice, and it just overwhelmed him, and it, and he just couldn't handle it. So I don't know if they were still dating before he died, but they might have broken up, and that, and he was just overwhelmed with it.
0: You don't want that hanging over your head.
2: Man.
1: Yeah, how do you like that? So
3: she's going to therapy ASAP.
0: Yeah,
3: like as soon as possible. Get her to the closest person possible.
1: Awful.
0: That's hard when you might be the catalyst for something like that. Whoa. And I've mentioned it before, 988, that number's there for you if you need somebody to talk to.
2: I mean, I would think the mom would be impacted more, because I feel like somebody that is willing to put you in a position to have to make that kind of decision is pretty narcissistic, I would think. I don't know how much guilt that person probably has.
1: What parent out there hasn't said, "I don't like this person you're dating"? But there comes a time where your kids just have to make the mistakes on their own.
2: Yeah.
1: He's an adult. He had Parkinson's. Cerebral palsy. And he, you know, mentally, he was able to make his own decisions. So at some point, you just go, okay, bye-bye, have fun.
0: So many girls I went out with had to make that decision. Where their parents are like, we don't like that guy.
3: I can't wait to verbally abuse my daughter's boyfriend. I'm really looking forward to it.
0: Yeah, I had to pick my dates up the street.
1: Oh, boy.
0: Yeah, car will be idling up there by the stop sign. You come out, I'll back up, or you come up, come running in, you jump in.
2: Quick.
0: Then we'll take off.
1: Do you blame the parents now that we know Kurt?
2: Right.

0: this dope enough for you?
1: I mean, it's clearly a good start, but it's going to take more than that to be certified as dope. Oh, no, you're
2: dead! And the mayhem began.
3: Welcome to the Boom Boom Room with Kirk and Marianne on 98 Rock.
4: Yeah, Kirk and Marianne with Eric Joliker, comedian. Anything coming up that we can see you and Stefan or you on your own?
5: It's out there. It's December is the closest thing we've got.
4: A little around the bend.
5: But yeah, we're in Lewis, Delaware at Paul Cares. It's owned. It's a nonprofit owned by Paul Cullen, who is a bass player for you.
4: Paul Cullen?
5: Yeah.
4: Everybody knows Paul Cullen's a bass player for Anthrax.
5: Nope.
4: No, who
5: it was Bad Company.
4: Okay.
5: Which they had a lot of different players.
4: Bars Burrell. Yeah, they had a bunch of guys.
5: They had a lot come through there. Didn't know if you knew that. But yeah, he's a really fun guy and has a listening room up there in Lewis that we are down there.
4: Okay.
5: And, we do comedy there.
4: Well, I'm going to be out tomorrow night at Bare Bones in Ellicott City with Devin Breithaupt. He's back from his travels. So 7 to 10 at Bare Bones. Bunch of tunes. And then Sunday, 2 to 5 at Nightingale Farms in Harwood. Marianne knows Farmer Joel.
6: Yeah.
4: They're having their farm festival.
6: Oh,
4: I mean, their fall
6: the
4: festival.
6: Fall fest, yeah.
4: So we'll be out there doing some music from
6: what
4: 2 to
6: day?
4: 5. Sunday, 2 to 5.
6: Oh, I'm out of town.
4: Yeah, so.
6: Send them my love.
4: I will.
6: So we were talking off air. I mean, the RJ Mitty story is so sad. The guy that died by suicide, he was the actor in Breaking Bad. And it is sort of about a breakup, and we were all talking about just brutal breakups too. It's

0: just, I mean, there's no easy way to do it.
1: No.
0: And you're saying, Eric, if you're in person, they have the opportunity to beg.
1: Yeah.
0: Which is heart-wrenching.
1: It is.
0: When somebody says, please,
2: I've been on both sides of that.
0: Yeah.
2: I've been the beggar and the beggee.
1: Yeah.
2: You know, come on, man.
0: Which would you rather be?
2: I'd rather be in control, being the one saying,
0: breaking it up.
2: Listen, this isn't working.
0: Though you're hurting someone that you do love.
1: Yeah.
0: That's the hard part.
1: I mean, I had one where it was back and forth. It was like one time I was like, no, please don't. And then got back, you know, kept going. And then it evolved. And then it, like, tables,
2: why don't you get out?
1: The tables turn. And then I was like, nah, I think I'm actually done.
2: Yeah.
0: You know what? Upon further review.
2: Yeah. They say, I don't know if it's true, but it takes like five times to break up with somebody before it really sticks. So you might jokingly.
0: No, there's no way.
2: Well, sometimes you like you break up and you get back together again.
0: But haven't you ever just broken up once?
2: And maybe, I'm talking about...
0: Who says this?
2: I don't know, but I've heard that years and years ago.
0: Five times?
2: Yeah.
0: So does that mean I'm going to get back together with those people? And then it's going to be four more times?
2: It's not every, you know, situation, but I think sometimes that where there's real traction, you might think about it, not do it, then you think more about it. And so those might count once those thoughts come into your head.
0: Yeah, there's nothing better, though, as I recall from back in the day, and being in one of those bad places, and then it's finally done, and you just walk, and you're like, I'm free!
1: Yeah.
0: And I remember feeling like at college, going, I could meet someone tonight and just kiss them, and it's A-okay, and I'm allowed.
2: Until the lights go out.
0: It's so fun.
2: Then you're laying in your bed at 3 in the morning, or right before you get up, and you can't think of anything but all the good things.
0: Oh, you whitewash.
2: Yeah.
0: And I'm like, no. And I used to tell friends, whitewash it. I used to tell friends, focus on the bad, because your brain is going to want to go, but you know what? He always bought me those flowers on Fridays.
2: You got to blackwash it.
0: Yeah.
2: Blackwash it.
0: Nadia Rock is sending one lucky listener and a guest to Vegas to see Metallica at the Sphere, and that includes all the bells and whistles, airfare, hotel, and tickets.
2: Time marches on. We'll even throw in a hooker. Just kidding. So listen to us every weekday this month at 5. You hear the Metallica song of the day. You're going to hear that song. Head to the 98 Rock app if you're not already on it. Enter the name of the song that day and every day. One winner gets the album that the song came off of, and you'll be in the running for the trip. You got it? So we're getting close to that Metallica song of the day at 5.
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2: Let's keep you rolling. Time to check that traffic.
7: Lots of heavy traffic on 29 near Ellicott City this afternoon. There's reports of an accident in the northbound direction of 29 just before Route 40. And that's causing not only delays coming up from 108, making your way toward the Route 100 split, but also along Route 100, making your approach to 29 as well. And, of course, southbound, it's slow coming off of 70, making your way down toward the area where the accident is. Meantime, there's some emergency road work on the JFX southbound just after the 41st Street overpass, blocking that right lane. Some pothole repair work that is still ongoing. Seeing delays on 95 heading into the city now from that southwest corner of the Beltway, making your way in toward 395. And there's a crash on 95 southbound just south of that southwest corner of the Beltway. From the Clinton Electric Traffic Desk, I'm Tony Thornton on 98 Rock.
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0: I bet you do care about that.
1: Weezer.
0: Yeah, we were talking about getting dumped. How did you, like the cold way you got dumped.
1: Or some, maybe you did the dumping. And you know it was cold.
0: Oh, I did something bad, I'll tell you. I was with somebody.
1: Yeah.
0: A little bit. He was visiting. My roommate. He was like my roommate's cousin or something.
1: Yeah, in town.
0: Yeah. And we had a nice time for a few days. And then, you know, I don't know. I got the ick. Something happened and it turned.
1: So he was still around.
0: He was visiting, and yeah. And we were like, oh my gosh,
1: hot and heavy for a few days, yeah, and then not.
0: Something happened and I got the ick. And I remember when he called and it was like August. And I said, all right, well, have a good Thanksgiving. And I'll talk to you.
1: A good Thanksgiving.
0: I did. I'm like, well, have a great
1: rest of your life.
2: Yeah. We had a good 3-day run.
0: I kind of put a time, like, we'll talk, we'll catch up after the holidays.
1: Hey, man, sometimes you got to do what you got to do.
0: It wasn't nice, but he wasn't getting the, and he really loved the movie A Bug's Life. I think that's where I got the ick, where I'm like, this is the movie you want to watch? And yeah, I think he'd seen it a bunch and he demanded that I watch it. And I was like, okay, I'm going to head out.
1: It's like Joe's apartment. I mean,
0: A Bug's Life is worse.
1: Yeah.
0: It's like an animated.
2: The first movie I ever took my wife to was Madagascar.
0: But see, you didn't know either, unless you'd already I've seen it five times. You're going to love it. Okay, that's different.
2: I just don't think there was any other really good options either. It was just kind of by default.
0: Hard to make
1: either
0: out
1: gore
0: to that, but,
1: or
0: yeah.
1: Comedy, yeah, animation.
2: Yeah.
0: Justin Johnson is here. Resident a-hole is
3: yes,
0: here.
3: And by the way, I make all the girls I date watch Ernest Scared Stupid or Ernest Goes to
1: Hell. Varney, that's your guy right Christmas there.
0: So yeah. Bad.
3: Yeah. So I'm on the Bug's Life train.
0: Yeah, I just got the ick for them on your behalf.
1: Hey, explain your method at least once or twice.
3: I don't know if it's a method, but like I do this often.
1: Not often, every now and then, ladies.
3: Every now and then. If I get broke up with, I will fight my way back in just to break up with her.
1: Oh.
3: Such a dick move.
1: Oh, my God.
3: I'm doing it the entire time.
0: Wow. That is low.
1: That is plotting and scheming with no love in the background.
3: No.
1: It's all trying to be the dumper.
2: You know how you could make up for that? You could donate to Children's Miracle Network.
0: At
1: SuperDadEric.com. Yeah.
0: Wow, man. I do get it, though, because you want, like, you can't fire me because I quit, that
3: yeah,
0: kind of thing.
3: Yeah, that's the kind of thing. And yeah. I do it, and I know I'm being a dick the entire time.
0: Wow.
1: Yeah.
3: And I'm like, I can't stop.
0: Revenge is a dish.
2: That's an ego trip, my friend. Yeah. It's like, yeah, you're feeding that. You're just giving that.
0: Now,
2: ego.
0: Now you've given up your, showed your hand.
2: Yeah,
0: so
2: you've took the, yeah.
1: That's the definition of them playing checkers and you playing chess.
0: Right. Right. How many times do you think you've done that?
3: Oh, 5, 6.
0: Girl, wow.
1: Yeah. Is this 2026? Yeah, 6.
0: Yeah. What time is it? Okay.
2: Has it gotten I mean, are you getting like more professional, I guess, at it? Like,
3: I'm better
2: easier
3: at it than I was. Yeah. Oh, yeah. I'm much better at it.
2: The turnover time is way shorter.
1: Oh, yeah. Yeah. The trick is getting that foot back in the door.
3: Yeah. When I get back in, it's like a week later that I'm like, all right, I'm out. Like, I do not stay back long.
0: You're like, you know what? You're right.
1: I thought we were together again.
0: I try to pad the blow, you know. If I broke up with somebody and then I went to his best friend and I was like, make sure you take him out, you know, and go. I remember seeing the friend and at his restaurant. I was like, take him out, make sure he's okay this weekend. And then the friend and I were kind of like vibing.
1: Oh.
0: I was like, that would not be good.
1: Too funny, yeah.
0: I resisted.
1: Y'all be nice on the way out. That's all. You know, don't do it. Don't do what this young man has done.
3: Multiple times.
0: It's going to come back to you, Justin.
3: Always does.
0: It always does.

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1: The home of Ravens football.
0: Orioles baseball.
1: Justin Scott and Spiegel mornings.
0: Kirk and Marianne afternoons.
1: And all kinds of rock.
0: All day long.
1: This is 98 Rock. It's time for today's Metallica Song of the Day. Enter the title of this song on the 98 Rock app for your chance at a trip to see Metallica at the Sphere in Las Vegas, including a pair of tickets, airfare, and hotel accommodations. If you qualify for the grand prize, you will also score the vinyl that this song appears on.
2: From Kill 'Em All, Seek and Destroy.

0: yeah, Seek and Destroy off Kill 'Em All. 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
1: Yes. So listen, last night, little drama in Parkville. I went to go right before I got home. I was going to stop and fill up my car. It was dangerously low. Swung into the gas station and three cop cars with guns drawn were around the tank. So I said, maybe I'll wait till tomorrow. And as I, you know, turned to go home, there was a helicopter above.
0: Yeah, man.
2: I'm like, you do.
1: I know. I just tried to break the machine.
0: Sounds like a situation.
1: A little
0: situation.
1: Yeah, so I actually shout out Brandon. He's a firefighter neighbor. And I'm like, he'll know the scoop. And he said there was like a robbery and they left on foot. They might have been juveniles. So that's probably why they didn't have a car. And in my head, I'm like, I bet they ran into the woods, which is right where I take my dog for a walk and stuff. So I was like, should I hunker down unless I'm going to be used as collateral in some bargaining situation, hostage situation? He's like, yeah, maybe don't walk that way. So we didn't walk the dog last night. We vowed
0: to. You get indoor plumbing tonight, Frankie.
1: I know.
0: That's just like in Pasadena a couple of nights ago. A little shootout at the Dash Inn on Mountain Road.
1: God.
0: 19 years old. Guy pulls out a gun and he shoots the gas pump. And the guy says, if that had hit the fuel line.
1: Oh, my gosh.
2: Yeah.
0: The Dash Inn would have been blown up.
1: Why would he do that?
0: You know, mad. Yeah. And that's what happens. You're 19. Your head's not on right.
2: Wow. Mm-hmm.
0: And the guy pissed you off inside the store. You're brandishing a weapon outside the store. And now everybody's scared to go to that Dash Inn.
1: Mm.
0: Although I saw, you know, people. It's different now. If a shooting happens at, say, 11 o'clock the night before, the next day, business as usual.
1: Yeah, yeah. That's true. I went today to that same gas station this morning. I'm like, where else am I going to go?
0: Yeah, I'll go somewhere else. Yeah.
1: You think?
0: Yeah. Once you're hot.
2: Right.
0: Yeah. I'm not going to take any chances. Aww. Somebody might come back and be like, I'll get his ass when he comes back. And there I am.
1: I took the chance, and it was like 80 degrees, sunshine, birds chirping. It was fine.
0: Right.
3: Got to say, though, I think Marianne would probably make the worst kind of hostage, because at the end of the day, the colonel would be like, no, well, I shouldn't be doing
0: this. Drop you off.
1: Yeah. I'll annoy you to death.
3: With your time? Yeah. I'm sorry, Marianne. I shouldn't do this. I give up. I'm sorry.
1: Yeah.
3: Didn't mean to.
1: I'll get them into therapy and get them on Lexapro by the time we're done.
0: No.
1: I'll be like, what you really need is just to talk to somebody.
0: You'd be tied up and gagged. They'd say,
1: aren't you supposed to be like, humanize yourself and be like, my mom's birthday's today. Like, say whatever you can to remind them you're human.
0: Right, yeah.
1: Right?
4: Wasn't that the movie Cadillac Man? Do you remember that with Robin Williams?
0: Vaguely.
4: Where Tim Robbins comes in and he holds the car dealership. And one of the women were so annoying. He was like, here, you just have them back.
1: Yeah.
0: You're on your own on that one, Eric. Yeah. Marianne and I are looking around.
1: Yeah. Well, same theory, though. Just annoy them until they get rid of you.
0: Cadillac Man. See it tonight.
2: Great movie.

0: Oh, Brad, I miss you, buddy. Three Doors Down, 98 Rock, and Justin Scott and Spiegel at the Maryland Fall Home and Garden and Craft Show. That's coming up October 16th through the 18th at the Fairgrounds in the Cow Palace. But the boys are going to be there the middle day, Saturday, October 17th from 11:30 a.m. to 2 p. You need to stop by and see them.
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0: 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Milestone birthday for the man behind the Trifecta Food Truck and Music Festival, 24/7 Entertainment, Paul Manna! Happy birthday. He had a great party Saturday at the Wrecker. If you ever get a chance, go see the Wankers. They were incredible.
2: All right.
0: Psych Furs, all these English bands, Duran Duran, really good time. 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
1: All right, let's line people up. 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Wage War coming to the Fillmore November 20th. Do you want to go?
0: Yeah.
1: Do you want to go? 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
0: Hey everybody, let's see what's happening out there on the highways.
11: A couple of major traffic issues to deal with this afternoon. One, over near Ellicott City, Route 29 northbound, all lanes are shut down just after Route 100 and prior to Route 40. A vehicle's on its side. The cleanup is underway. Traffic is stalled now, beginning from Broken Land Parkway. And also, there's crash on 95 South coming out of the city just before the airport connector 195. You're looking at backup starting from Key Highway. The right lane is closed near the accident activity. 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From the Clinton Electric Traffic Desk, I'm Tony Thornton on 98 Rock.
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17: Or fake?
1: I'll let you know in just a minute. Yes, we have tickets for Wage War. How fun. We've got Wendy up first to battle Kirk and Real or Fake. Hi, Wendy from Middle River. What's going on?
19: Hey, I'm here trying again.
1: All right, try again. I'm going to explain the game for those in the back that don't know how to play. And say hi to Eric Joliker. He's here.
20: Hello.
1: Promoting his contest.
0: Hi. What are you looking
19: at? Hi, Eric.
0: Joliker. All right.
1: SuperDadEric.com to vote for him. All right. So we've got four stories. Three are real. One is fake. Tell us which one Kirk is faking about, and you win your Wage War tickets. You ready?
19: Yep.
1: All right. Here we go.
0: Good luck, girl, because you're going to need it. Four Thanks. Stories. I'm rooting for you, Wendy. I really am. I love Middle River. We're going to start at the top. Story number one. High school softball players on opposing teams realize they're sisters. Story number two. Man receives package he ordered online 11 years ago after warehouse cleanup. Story number three. There's now a platform to help people get invited to strangers' weddings. Or story number four, flight canceled after bed bug outbreak. So, Wendy, four stories, which one's fake?
19: They all sound fake. I'm going to go with one.
0: High school softball players on opposing teams realize they're sisters. Wendy, that story is real. Wendy's
1: you
0: hot and juicy.
1: You still have two more days to try, Wendy.
19: Awesome. Thanks,
1: all right,
19: guys.
1: Thank you, girl. Love. All right, Dustin, you're up.
0: What's up, Duster?
21: Hey, how are you?
1: Dust Good. Yourself off and try to win.
0: Do you know which one's fake, or do you need to hear them again?
21: It cut out a little bit on the third one. Can you just read that one to me?
0: The third one, there's now a platform to help people get invited to strangers' weddings.
21: I think it's that one.
0: That story is real. Sorry, Dustin.
1: You don't get the ticket. Sorry. But maybe Chris will get it.
0: Fitty. You need to hear him, Chris. Right. You know which one's
22: No,
0: fake.
22: No. I'm good. Let's go with the the flight that was canceled for bed bugs.
0: Ladies and gentlemen, Chris in Westminster picked a real story.
1: Aww.
0: Sorry about that. Whoa. Hey.
1: Sorry, Luca. Hey. Chris.
0: Hey, I'm two in a row now. Lucas.
1: Because it's all about Kirk's.
0: No, it's all about Lucas because the fourth person.
1: He's like, I've won twice this week.
0: Lucas, I hooked you up, buddy.
23: That's right. Nothing like winning by default.
0: Did you know which one did you take was fake, Luke?
23: Yeah, me and my son were in the car, and he told me number two. That's what he was guessing.
0: So. Yep. Your son's right. Wow. Way to go. Have a great time at Wage War. They put on a hell of a show. They're going to be November 20th at the Fillmore in Silver Spring. Thanks for playing along and hug your son.
1: All right. One sec. We're going to put you on hold. Go talk to Kevin White.
0: Yeah.

0: ain't no thing but a G-string. Welcome to the butt cracks of the business.
1: Play the intro music.
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4: How about that, man? Two teenage softball players from Montana just got a big surprise. At first, people thought they just kind of looked alike, but they were on opposing teams. They found out they were long-lost sisters. The families compared details about their biological mother, and then they realized that they were born in the same hospital. They started putting one and two together, and they're like, wow, you're my sister. They found out both girls played volleyball in high school. Both wore the same jersey number. Isn't that crazy? You don't even know that you...
5: This doesn't make sense.
6: They weren't twins. They were just sisters.
4: They were just sisters, yeah.
5: All right. So which one was told they were adopted? Or, you know...
4: I knew you would ask. Yeah, I got...
5: Well, it's a confusing story.
4: Yeah, they didn't get too deep into it. The girls... Pull this up. Can you pull this up?
5: Oh, sure.
7: 19-year-old Samantha always knew she was adopted and that she had a younger biological sister somewhere out there named Cayenne.
4: But her. So she knew.
5: Okay, that makes more sense. And that's interesting because if you know you have a sister and you're like, I feel like I'd be like, could she be my sister? Are you my sister?
4: If you see a girl, if you know that there's another girl out there that's your sister,
5: right,
4: and you see her and she looks like you, it's
5: I
4: like,
5: bet that's my sister.
4: Yeah, we figured it out.
5: That
4: there
5: would
4: she
5: drive
4: is.
5: Me nuts. How Everyone. Sad is that?
4: You're looking you at everybody.
5: Sister? Are you my mom?
4: Yeah. That's like when you drop your keys or some money and you're walking and you're looking at the ground the whole time. You know, that's like this girl walking around looking for her sister. Well, that's like me looking for my keys at Trifecta the other day.
5: I wonder, did the bio mom raise one of them and not the other? Because that news report, she just said she knew she was adopted and she had a biological younger sister. So it's like, did the mom keep one and not the other?
6: Man.
5: Talking about
6: needing some therapy.
5: I'd be like, you know what? It hasn't been that great. So don't be glad you got
6: didn't
5: adopted.
6: Miss anything.
5: Yeah, she's drinking in the bleachers right now.
6: Well, look, we ended up in the same place.
5: Yeah.
4: I mean, sometimes your life falls apart.
6: Yeah.
4: And so you got room for the one girl, but you
5: Absolutely.
4: Don't have room for the other.
5: There's a million reasons.
4: Hey,
5: yeah.
4: There was a story about a doctor. Little boy came in for an operation. And when the operation was done, there was nobody to pick the kid up.
5: Oh,
4: so the doctor was like, a female doctor, she's like, wait a minute. She put in all the paperwork, adopted this little boy.
5: By the end of the night, home by dinner.
6: We're having green beans.
4: Hey, come to find out, it wasn't just him. He had like three or four brothers and sisters. So she was able to adopt another one of his brothers and sisters. And then other doctors like, in her hospital got the whole family adopted.
6: Lord.
5: It's like they come out of the woodwork.
4: It takes a village every now and then, don't it?
6: Literally, to adopt them all.
5: She's like, this is awkward. I only have eight bedrooms.
4: Yeah, look, I can adopt the one kid, but I can't get all these other ones.
6: Yeah,
4: so
6: no,
4: sorry about
6: pass.
4: That.
5: I mean,
4: pass.
5: Honestly, it is important to be with siblings, but I think back to my childhood. If I had an option to be out, be away from my sisters, I would have been like, that's fine.
4: Oh, man.
5: If you can't take all of us, that's totally fine.
4: Yeah. Just take me. Take me. Sorry, girls.
5: My sister, somebody else can have them. I wouldn't have minded.
4: That's some Cinderella stuff right
5: that's
4: there.
5: That's cool. Do they look alike? Did you look?
4: Yeah, they do look alike.
5: Okay.
4: You can definitely
5: that's
4: tell
5: awesome.
4: That there's a, I guess, you know, there's people, I see people all the time that look alike.
6: Yeah.
4: You wouldn't think that they're related.
5: I think Lila and I look a lot alike.
4: A little bit.
5: Lady Lila.
4: Right.
5: Just like our coloring and our, you know, facial structure, you know. I'm always like, we could have been sisters.
4: And then there's Wendy and Melanie Newman from the Orioles.
6: Oh, yeah. Yeah.
4: Yeah.
6: Yep, yep.
4: They look like they could have been.
5: Wendy and I are opposites in every way. She's the Wednesday I forget the girl's name.
8: There was a time here before he left. It was a co-host named Tori Snow.
5: Yeah.
8: And they swore me, Tori, and another producer here named Waden were all related.
4: Oh, yeah.
5: I remember you walking down the hallway going, which one is Kevin? Which one is Kevin? With the three of you.
4: Three bald brothers walking down the hall.
8: Exactly.
5: Yeah.
4: Yeah. Darius Rucker, my stunt
5: Kirk
4: double.
5: There in there with you. Hey, look at what time it is.
4: Oh, yeah. It's time for the answer.
5: The answer, y'all. Did I do this wrong? There. So we have tickets for you. And we'd love to disperse them to Breaking Benjamin. Hopefully you were listening at 7:30 in the morning when Kirk gave the answer to the question he's about to ask.
2: Well, the question is, what?
5: Have you ever been traumatized trying something new to the point you could never enjoy that experience again? What was Kirk's answer? 410-338-1098, caller 13 with the correct answer. You got yourself some Breaking Benjamin tickets.

0: for fighters.
1: That's right.
0: The question, ever traumatized? Trying something new to the point you could never enjoy that experience ever again. We've got somebody with the answer trying to get these tickets for Breaking Benjamin.
1: Alan from Columbia, hello.
2: Hey, what's going on, Kirk and Marianne?
1: I'm assuming you listened to JSS at 7:30 this morning to hear the
2: answer.
1: Absolutely,
2: every morning.
1: Tell us what the answer was.
2: Wild turkey.
0: Wild turkey.
1: Now, every weekday at 7:30, you could hear the answer to our question, and that's how you get our tickets. So be like Alan.
0: Way to go, Alan. And the backstory is sophomore year.
1: I'm going to put you on hold, Alan. Go tighten up.
0: University of Maryland, Spring Hill Lake, got faced on wild turkey, threw up all over myself, walked back to the University of Maryland, never to sample wild turkey ever again. Southern Comfort in the same category, I won't go near either one of those. And one other thing, traumatized, the first time ever, snowboarding. I was never good at skateboarding, which can tell. If you're good at skateboarding, snowboarding's a breeze.
3: Yeah, that's not true.
0: Really?
3: Not true.
1: Because it's so different.
3: I could ski and I could skateboard, and I broke my arm snowboarding within an hour.
0: I mean, because you're sideways, and when you're skiing, you're straight for the most. I mean, it is so.
3: In all honesty, I was picking it up. Let me retract that. I was picking it up pretty quick, and I hit some ice, and nobody taught me to land with your fist balled, and I landed with my hand planted and spun and snapped my wrist.
0: Were you at the foggy goggle before you went out?
3: No, I wasn't. I wasn't even legally able to drink yet. But I never went back to it again.
0: Wow. So my theory's gone.
3: Not snowboarding.
0: So I figured if you knew how to skateboard, snowboarding would be a breeze, but apparently. Not for you. What
1: about you? It depends on the conditions, too.
3: It was crappy conditions.
1: We'll give you that.
3: All right.
0: What about you, Marianne? Anything come to mind where one and done?
1: From trauma? No. I mean, mostly just like, oh, that was all right.
0: That wasn't good. Yeah, I'm not going to do it again.
1: I'm probably not going to.
0: Right.
1: I'm trying to think. Yeah, no. I don't think so.
0: Nothing jumps out. That's cool.
1: Yeah.
0: Those definitely did, though, because I remember even years later, I'm like, no, wild turkey, no way.
1: And tasing, you'll never do that again.
0: No question about it. Yeah.
1: I think that's a wise decision.
0: Oh, my God, bro.
3: I have no desire to be tased.
0: You know what's amazing is some people, it doesn't even affect them. They get tased and they're still coming towards the cop.
1: Well, they're usually on adrenaline and drugs and stuff.
0: Or they're too heavy or something.
3: Yeah.
0: Everything clicked for me, boy. I went straight down to the ground.
1: Primed and ready.
0: 5 seconds felt like 30.
3: Yeah. No thanks.
0: Oh, my God.
3: I'll pass. Yeah. I'll pass.
1: Well, and 410-338-1098, what did you get traumatized by to the point where you said, I can never do this again?
3: I got another one, and this is probably not going to win me any awards here in Baltimore, Maryland.
0: Oh, no.
3: I got a bad oyster one time.
1: Yeah.
3: I loved oysters.
0: See, I saw a buddy eat a bad clam one time, and his face turned.
1: He likes seafood,
0: and I'm scared of clams. I won't eat them, and that solidified my fear of the clam.
1: If you've eaten fish, you've eaten worms thing.
3: Oh, yeah, that's
1: hard to think about.
3: Accurate.
0: Salmon got them in there. I mean,
3: salmon, cod. I've caught them out in Alaska, and they have worms in them.
4: I don't want to think about
3: that. I don't either. It's not fun.
0: If you cook it long enough, the worms die? Is that what's happening?
3: I think you're okay if you cook it long enough.
1: Grab fish right out of the sea like that, that's so good.
3: It's amazing.
1: Eating it bear style.
3: Well, the outfitter was like, we got to check these cod when we get back because we got to check them for worms. I was like, what?
1: Wait, what did I just eat?
0: I got a tapeworm in Maine.
1: Oh, God.
3: Oh, man.
1: Disgusting. All right. This weekend, are you?

0: ready?
1: I'm ready. You ready? Ready already. Ravens and the Cleveland Browns. Todd Monken is now the head coach of the Browns. We owe him a little something. So that game's at 1 o'clock, the official pregame show, Ravens Game Day, with me, Valerie, and Nick Testoni in for Keith Mills. Will start at 10 o'clock right here on your flagship, 98 Rock.
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3: Thursday morning on Justin Scott and Spiegel, we'll rapid fire through a topic bucket. We'll get you an OnlyFans update. Am I finally cured of my OnlyFans addiction? Also, we heard from a listener that said their dog ate their car key. Someone else's dog ate a bunch of bubble gum. Another one had a dog that ate 5 pounds of hermit crab food. What the hell did your dog eat? And we need your help in the 8 o'clock hour. Scott cannot seem to eliminate the mouse in his house. It's time to call in the big guns at 8. What should Scott do to kill the rodent on 98 Rock?
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1: All right, everybody, let's see what's happening on the roads.
8: Let's take a look at this traffic accident on the outer loop of the Beltway right at the Harrisburg Expressway to Center Lane. Remain blocked. Traffic is crawling beginning from Lock Raven Boulevard. Still sluggish on the inner loop as well from the Harrisburg Expressway, making your way out to Perrin Parkway. The cleanup continues from this serious crash over in Ellicott City. It's on Route 29 northbound just before Route 40. The right lane is blocked. Backups begin from Broken Land Parkway. Also dealing with the crash up in Owings Mills on Owings Mills Boulevard at Red Run Boulevard. And sluggish now along 895 south from Erdman Avenue, making your way into the Baltimore Harbor Tunnel. From the Clinton Electric Traffic Desk, I'm Tony Thornton on 98 Rock.
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0: Nighty Rod 3DG, Kirk McEwen, Marianne Sirk, Kevin White producing, Eric Joliker, comedian extraordinaire in town.
1: Hello.
0: SuperDadEric.com. If you can go and vote for this man, he's trying to get an Ace Hardware commercial and get some money because he's a good dad.
1: Yeah, try to be. Try to be.
2: He's a super dad.
1: Super dad.
0: I voted 25 times.
2: That's amazing.
1: Yeah, man. No, 26.
0: 26. One's free. One, I put $25 down for what? What's the cause? Yeah.
1: It is the donations go towards Children's Miracle Network hospitals to help out children that need any sort of medical care.
2: Which Eric found out today. He's mostly just like, I want to win. Hey. But it's also a good charity.
1: It's also a great charity.
0: If you got healthy kids, help out.
1: Exactly.
0: Those that are struggling a little bit. All right, so Jeff and Karina Besson, they created this Not a Wedding Crasher site. Because they like going to people's weddings. It's a website that they started where strangers get an invitation to come to a wedding for people they don't know. So, and it helps the couples if you have guests cancel or there's empty seats, you post your openings and people who want to join the celebration can apply. And then the couple gets that's getting married. They review the people that want to come and they choose who they want to invite. Guests then pay a small fee that helps cover food, drinks, music, and other costs that are already rolled up into a wedding. And the Bessons, who started this site, say it's drawn nearly 20,000 users since they launched in March. They say a wedding can cost guests less than a restaurant night out, and couples gain people that are happy to celebrate with them. I mean, it's weird.
1: It's so weird.
0: So are you a friend of the bride or the groom?
1: Neither. I'm just here for the drinks and the food.
0: It's funny. I guess there's people that'll be like, I wish we had a wedding to go to tonight.
2: Yeah,
1: do they have to get a gift? Do they have to buy a gift?
0: I don't think you do.
1: Man.
2: Why do you want to pay? So I guess it only works if it's too late for your deposit to come back and you've already paid for a guest that had to cancel. That's such a strange situation.
0: Right. Man.
2: I still don't think I'd want a stranger there because then you have to like take time to talk to them and you've got a million people to talk to.
1: This is so weird.
2: Right.
0: But if you're in on this and you've invited strangers to your wedding, maybe put them at a table and that's the stranger's table and everybody knows. We don't know any of those people, but they're here to offset the cost, and they're good people. I mean, you've reviewed what they're about.
1: I'd be worried about going to somebody's wedding that they have that many cancellations.
2: Yeah.
1: You judging their character.
2: Sorry, it's just all
1: they
2: random.
1: Have a whole table open? Man. Yeah.
0: How about
2: we don't know them. Join us.
0: There was a lady, a woman, a couple of years ago, that, and this probably happens more often than not, but she'd show up at the wedding and find where the gifts and the envelopes or whatever are. Sometimes they're down the hall. Sometimes they're right there everybody is. And she's helping herself to gifts and getting the hell out. And she did it a few times.
2: Yeah.
0: But the one time they caught on to her and they're like, well, where are you? Nobody even knows
2: you. Tons of cash.
0: Yeah.
2: Blenders.
0: Yeah.
2: Air fryers wrapped up nice.
0: You can't
2: cash is what you're after, though.
0: You can't just walk up with your cash and put it on that table.
1: That's right up there with fighting back into a relationship just to break up with
0: that. Yeah, dude. That's...
2: God.
0: Those are both...
2: If anyone missed our program director's winning move is to get dumped, get back together so that he can dump them.
0: He only did it five or so times. That's all. That's it.

0: Bed bugs on a plane, for real? I know it's in here somewhere. I was just on that.
1: Sounds awful.
0: I got, oh, here it is. Yeah, that is, it's not ideal. Marianne has had bed bugs. I have not.
2: I am a bed bug expert unwillingly.
1: Yeah.
2: Because I got them. So I had to research and learn about them and learn. One of the interesting things I learned is that they see carbon dioxide that we breathe out.
1: Mm-hmm.
2: And it's like phosphorescent yellow. So it's not like you can ever hide. If there's a human in the room, they're going to see your breath.
1: Oh, that's creepy.
2: Now, I've never researched this. Somebody told this to me and I always believed it. So if this is wrong, I'm sorry. But there's a way you can recreate it with like a soda can configuration thing and draw like a trap. And they're like, oh, human phosphorescent blow up. And then they get trapped in the jelly or whatever.
0: Okay. Then they bite you in that straight line. You know what I mean? You got like four
2: if
0: or five
2: on you,
0: little
2: yeah.
0: dots in
2: but
0: a
2: you
0: row.
2: Can also, not to derail, but you can put petroleum jelly on the legs of your bed so they just cannot get on the bed. They're just like stuck in it. And put your bed in the center of the room.
1: Wait, I thought they were in the mattress, though.
0: Yeah, well, a lot of times
2: they
0: are.
2: There from the, you, I guess, yeah, if they're traveling
1: like,
2: on you.
1: Like one thing they say when you travel, don't ever lay your suitcase on your bed when you get home.
0: Put it in the bathroom.
1: Yeah.
0: You know, in the,
2: I mean,
0: like
2: if
0: the
2: they're
0: tile.
2: On your suitcase, they're going to find you.
1: Right.
2: So, if
0: yeah. Well, there was a Qantas flight that left from Perth, Australia for Rome. And they had to cancel the flight because passengers complained about being bitten by bed bugs that had infested the plane. And that's a long flight to be going from Australia to Italy, and you've got bed bugs. So the plane was grounded.
1: Sleepers on there for sure.
0: I know. Yeah. Ow! So the plane grounded. Passengers rebooked on other flights, and some weren't able to leave until 48 hours later. So I'm sure that threw off some plans, but they're not considered a public health hazard, bed bugs, but they are nasty. Annoying, and they can cause you itching and irritation.
2: They spread. They're so hard to
1: trap. They're hard to get rid of.
2: Yeah.
0: Right. You got to heat everything.
1: You got to heat the whole house up.
2: I put my shoes in the oven and heated them up. I took things. You could put them in black garbage bags and just put them in the sun because in LA that was nice and hot.
1: Okay.
2: And we had a thermometer in there to see if it got to the right thing. I mean, it's project time.
0: A friend of mine heard that if you chilled the place down to like below freezing, that'll kill them too. So in Baltimore City, he had, I mean, it was snow on the ground. It's 18 degrees. All the windows are up, doors open. People are like scratching their head, walking by. What are you doing? Well, I got bed bugs. And,
1: oh.
0: Yeah. And I'm not even sure if the extreme cold works, but he swore by it and it was freezing in his house for 2 or 3 days.
2: It says you've got to get to like 0 degrees or lower for 4 days or up to 2 weeks to kill the bed bugs. And with the heat, it was a certain temperature and it had to be a certain amount of time as well.
0: Yeah.
2: But you could like rent a heater, like a commercial grade heater.
0: Oh, yeah.
2: And go for it.
0: And you want a nondescript truck showing up. You don't want everybody knowing your business.
2: Right.
0: You know what I mean?
2: We got the beagle, the bed bug sniffing beagle coming in, and he went right into my roommate's room and was like pointing right at her bed. And I was like, great.
1: Wait, there's a dog that smells them out?
2: Specifically bed bugs. Yeah, beagles.
1: The bed bug beagle.
0: Who's a good boy?
2: And then you could take him to your car because you start to think like, okay, wait, I've went in my house and I went to my car. So are they in my car now?
0: And then you're scratching. Oh, you're just scratching.
2: Oh, yeah. You got ghost bugs on you.
0: Yeah.
2: And then you think like, well, what if the eggs, somebody told me, and again, I don't remember if this is real anymore, but that they squirt out eggs like all over the place. So you're just like covered in invisible eggs.
1: Squirting eggs.
0: I knew that girl. Yeah.
2: Gross. And then I went to a friend's house to sleep. I was like, can I please? She made me strip down.
1: Yeah. She's like,
2: which was fine.
0: Sleep in the shower.
2: Stripped down naked. She gave me a robe and I ran into the shower, took a shower.
1: Then you found out she had a thing for you.
2: Yeah.
0: Slipped down naked and
2: her
0: sleep with my brother.
2: Was there. Yeah. And I took a shower. And then that was the only way I could like get some sleep.
1: Yeah.
2: My friend made me get naked.
1: Sleep tight. When he thought lice was bad. Bed bugs.
0: Oh, and they are.
2: Move over.
0: Yeah, they are. Yeah.

0: WIYY81 Baltimore.
1: The home of Ravens football.
0: Ormond baseball.
1: Justin Scott and Spiegel mornings.
0: Kirk and Marianne afternoons.
1: And all kinds of rock.
0: All day long.
1: This is 98 Rock.
2: Time to lock in. Eric Joliker joining us.
3: Hello.
2: Kirk McEwen, Kevin White.
4: Hey.
2: And why is everyone locking in this fall? That is a new term. Lock in, lock in. That kids do. Have you heard it?
5: I've not.
6: No. Can't say I have.
2: My college nephews always say that. It just means like focus, get ready.
6: All right.
5: Right.
2: And so basically the craze right now, it's like a self-improvement craze. And you have to, if you're going to do it, you just go all in on your personal goals. And you choose like a strict challenge. There's something called 75 hard. There's winter arc. Winter arc is a 90-day personal self-improvement channel. Challenge. It runs from October 1st to December 31st, which is typically the time where people gain weight and like chill and just eat and go to parties and drink.
5: Yeah.
2: And instead, they're trying to just go hog on themselves.
5: I've done that.
2: Well, great. You're already locking in.
5: Yeah, I was.
2: So you, yeah. It's a 90-day personal self-improvement challenge. So I don't know why kids in this generation are being so, like, they are so healthy. They're trying to get off cell phones. They're not drinking. They're doing gym challenges. It's awesome, but it makes me feel horrible about myself.
5: And I feel like it's a phase and things are going to definitely pendulum
6: back.
5: Yeah,
6: it's a pendulum swing.
5: Yeah, people are going to be getting,
6: absolutely.
5: It's going to be the roaring 20s after this generation is done being all healthy and body by Jake and everything. Kids are going to be sleeping in the gutters.
2: But that generation might stay with it and the next generation might not. But that one might stick with it because they tend to stay. And experts do say a very similar thing. They said the downside is if it's all or nothing, it can backfire because if you do one, you know, I do Weight Watchers. I've done it forever. And a lot of times if I mess up something in the day, the whole day's gone.
6: Right.
2: And I just sort of throw it's the whole
6: like,
2: day
6: whatever.
2: Away. Yeah.
5: Yeah.
2: I'm like, well, the points are all messed
5: guess
2: up.
5: Guess I'll eat that whole cheesecake now. Since, the points are out the window. So,
2: yeah, missing a day or doing something wrong once feels like a big failure. So you're just like, I'll never get it. So they're saying just try to do small, sustainable things, but
5: lighten up on yourself, people. Don't beat yourself up because you ate so much.
6: Sustainability is everything.
2: Well, it's also TikTok. You know, it is addictive to look at people living life perfectly. Like, it's really satisfying.
5: How many people are satisfied with their weight? There are so many people that their whole life they've battled either obesity or maybe too thin, but that's one thing that so many people day in and day out have a problem with. You don't look like that person.
6: I mean, I didn't until I turned 40, and now I'm like, it's a struggle to keep it down.
2: Really?
6: I mean, I could blow up because I love to eat.
2: Yeah.
6: I love to eat. I like good craft beers, you know.
5: Oh, me too. Yeah.
6: And it's like, dude, I used to be able to eat, drink whatever I wanted. Never fazed me. And people will be like, "You're so skinny," and I'm like,
5: "I'm gonna throw something out there to you, Scotty's vodka, handcrafted, made in Frederick, Maryland.
6: Okay,
5: delicious, locally sourced.
6: Okay,
5: if you're drinking vodka, Scotty's vodka.
6: Yeah.
5: Just throwing it out there.
6: Clear. It's clean burning.
5: Yeah, you get a clean burn on.
6: Yes, sir.
2: Yeah. Where did that come from? Were we talking about drinking?
5: I just worked it in because they're good friends of mine, and I'm trying to hip you to it.
2: Yeah. I'm like, did I miss something that he said? I love a martini.
5: Yeah.
6: Do love a dirty martini.
5: Oh, you're going to be hearing a lot more about Scotty's vodka.
6: Extra.

0: guys. Break's over. So why don't we get in there and attack?
1: Let's do this.
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4: Oh. Eric Joliker, man.
5: I'm here.
4: So, December, we got to wait to hang out with you another time on stage.
5: Yes, sir.
4: That's all right.
5: 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Like you say, we have a couple in December.
4: Right.
5: More on the Eastern Shore side of things.
6: Yeah, and there's a few clubs. I think we just heard Magoobies is building a new club in Hamden or something.
5: Yeah, I believe they are.
6: Pretty cool, nearby.
4: That's different. I mean,
5: yeah.
4: Usually, Magoobies, they're going to be a chain now.
5: Right, basically.
6: Magoobies had a shout out on SNL this last weekend with Shane Gillis hosting.
5: Did.
6: That was awesome. That was shocking. I'm
4: what did they say?
6: What? He just said this. It was a... Shane Gillis was playing a cop with a talk show, and he introduced his guest, and he goes, this next guy is going to be on Magoobies next week. Give it up for blah, blah, blah. Yeah. He just threw it in there. I think he did it because it's a very absurd sounding. It's like Chuckle Huts.
4: Right.
5: Yeah, Chuckle Huts.
6: You know, it's the go-to, so that was cool.
4: Magoobies, I bet Andrew Unger's like spitting his whiskey across the room.
6: Yeah, I bet he heard about it.
4: You don't get publicity like that very often.
5: Exactly.
6: Yeah, that was great.
4: Damn right.
6: Nice plug. 10th annual 98 Rock .05K tomorrow, y'all. It's going to be a Mate Beer. That's M with an 8, Mate, located on South Sharp Street in Baltimore.
4: Justin, Scott, and Spiegel, and all these people are going to be running 162 feet, 54 yards, however you want to measure it. 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
6: And one more plug for you, right? 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
6: Oh, so many. 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
5: So many thousands. We'll say roughly 100,000.
4: 175,000.
5: There we go. So 10%. Say 10%. We'll even cut that in half. So what do we...
6: Okay.
5: We'll say...
4: 5%.
6: 17.
5: We'll say 1,700 people just go on and do a free vote or donate $5 to $10. $5 can help that...
6: Yes.
5: Group of children out so much. Again, it's local.
6: And more importantly,
4: and it's
6: you.
4: As soon as you go on there, it's like, vote here.
6: Easy. Boop.
5: You can't miss it. And I would love to represent Baltimore in Ace Ventura.
4: I know you said
6: Ace Hardware.
4: Ace Hardware.
5: Ace Hardware commercial.
6: Let's
5: That'd be
6: get him
5: fun.
6: On that commercial. And feel
5: like to,
6: proud.
5: Like to meet Adam Levine. Adam Levine.
6: Uh-huh.
5: Adam Levine, the comedian.
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3: This report is paid for by Italian Trade Agency and Made in Italy products. Let's take a look at traffic this evening on 95 in the city. There's a crash reported, 95 North at Caden Avenue. There's also a crash reported on 395 approaching 95 coming out of the city. Backups really heavy now coming down from Conway Street, making their way up toward the 95s. There's also an accident on the inner loop of the Beltway at Wilkins Avenue. And delays continue off and on along the inner loop of the Beltway between Greenspring Avenue and Perry Parkway. 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

0: Well, Marianne, I kind of blame you. We've talked a lot about AI lately. And you've hipped everybody. You've gotten a lot of people. It's on their radar now, and it's definitely something that I'm more worried about now than I was 4 or 5 months ago. And some people are working with AI, ChatGPT on the regular.
1: You mean SI? Super intelligence.
0: I'm not there yet. I'm still on AI.
1: It's like when they change it from X to Twitter to X.
0: Yeah.
1: They love to change names.
0: I'd like to go back to Twitter, but they asked on Reddit, how has AI directly affected your life so far? And some of the responses are pretty wild. And just like the one high school teacher here, it's basically ruined my job.
1: Yeah.
0: I've had to go back to paper everything since students will cheat on literally every assignment otherwise.
1: Yeah.
0: I had students use AI to write a personal reflection. Mm-hmm. Going back to paper is extremely hard. I spent a ridiculous amount of time at the photocopier, but it's the only option.
1: Yeah. And then they all deny it. Everybody's, no, I didn't. We know it.
0: What did the one teacher do? He put Madagascar or something.
1: Yeah, it's hard to explain, but he basically wrote directions for the AI to do.
0: Mm-hmm.
1: And he wrote it in white font so the naked eye wouldn't see it. But if you cut and pasted it and put it into the ChatGPT prompt, the prompt would say, okay, you said to at the end, write, or in the middle, write blah, blah, blah.
0: And everybody did it.
1: Yeah, and everybody did it. Yeah.
0: Except two students.
1: Yeah. Or except two that caught it.
0: Right.
1: But yeah.
0: Yeah. Which pretty much verifies what the high school teacher said. Somebody else said it made my job harder as it's empowered my junior level coworkers to copy paste AI slop without knowing what they're doing. Ultimately, I have to clean up the problems they cause. So there's two right there where people don't really know what they're doing.
1: You've got to double check it. It's not super intelligent.
0: Right.
1: It's just a tool.
0: Mm-hmm.
1: It's just a starting point, a nice way to format things, but you've got to go back and use your own brain. If you're just cutting and pasting and not even reading it, then you're doing yourself a disservice.
0: And here's one you probably would recognize way before I would. Somebody says, it's an easy way for me to identify what businesses and organizations to stay away from. If your menu has AI food pictured, why the F would I eat there?
1: Oh, yeah. The
0: would
1: menu stuff is crazy.
0: Can I tell?
1: If you wanted to, yeah. But it's like, it's too neat and perfect. It's going to look, if you really look, there's going to be too much of everything. It's going to look wrong if you look at it. Mm. You're just glancing.
0: Mm-hmm.
1: You might, but I mean, if it just looks too cartoony,
0: yeah,
1: then you know. We're doing that AI training right now.
0: I haven't gotten there yet.
1: Well,
0: I saw something.
1: It's funny because the video is two men, quote unquote humans, and you could tell they're AI. They look like actual cartoons. So I'm sure later they'll be like, guess what? Surprise. We were not real people.
0: Right. So just some of the AI problems that people that use it on the regular have come into. Somebody says, over half the people I work with, good, hardworking people, were fired. Then we had to rehire new people who suck because AI couldn't do the job. So it's just like stop, start, go. I'm not sure.
1: Misinformation is going to be huge. Laziness is, it's a good indicator that somebody's lazy.
0: Right.
1: Like we all know what a ChatGPT image looks like at this point.
0: With the extra arms and
1: just
0: things just going on.
1: Yeah, just the vibe of it.
0: Right.
1: I could show you some stuff and you'd go, yeah, that's AI.
0: And you kind of lead right into this other one where somebody says, I'm a graphic designer.
1: Oh, yeah.
0: And it's ruining everything. And being in a band, you look on Facebook and all of the flyers are ChatGPT or AI generated. So what I like to do is I have a girl, Sydney, and I send her what I'm doing and she'll use my picture and do it just a little bit of AI, not the whole thing.
1: Yeah, I think that it's like a lot of things, there's going to be a boomerang effect. My daughter, she's 10, and she'll go, I see teachers using AI. She can identify it. She's like, look, this is AI.
0: Yeah.
1: And her kids, her age are going to, and it's called AI slop for a reason.
0: Right.
1: You know, and people are also hip to the fact that the AI, the data centers are directly related to it. So you should feel a little guilt, I think.
0: Right.
1: Using it.
0: And this last one kind of made me think of you because of what you just said there. Somebody said, it's made my job exponentially easier, and I hate it. I think AI's terrible for the planet and society, but it has improved my career so much, it's hard to quit. If it weren't so helpful, it would be easier to abstain.
1: It's true. It's just like us being addicted to social media. Mm-hmm. It's like, well, you aren't, but I am, and a lot of people are. And it's like, I know I shouldn't, but it's how I calm my brain down now. I just go, doi.
0: It's hard. I was looking at it this morning. I was like, stop.
1: Yeah.
0: I got a cut.
1: Yeah.
0: At about...
1: same.
0: I don't know where it is, what the cutoff line is, but there's a cutoff line. I'm like, yeah, you got to get up.
1: My daughter does the same thing. She's like, let's go. My brain's going to start rotting.
0: Dahlia for president.
1: And there's, there are settings. Yeah. You could say, only let me do this for 10 minutes at a jump. And it can got, you know, little guidelines. But I really think the younger generations, they're going to help us. They're going to come back to, don't ditch your graphic design jobs, because we're always going to want human creativity. Even if this gets better, I think we're going to crave human touch, human voice, human interaction, all that. So
0: that's my counselor
1: stay
0: right
1: the course.
0: There. All right. Well, from your ears to from your mouth to everybody's ears.
1: Yeah.

0: Kurt and Marianne.
1: 98 Rock.
2: Time again, y'all. Let's see what they're doing. Talking celebrities on The Scoop on 98 Rock. Marianne?
3: Yeah, well, bye-bye to Dwayne Keefe D. Davis. He was sentenced today for the murder of Tupac Shakur.
2: He going down.
3: 40 years to life in prison. We already knew this story, but I was thinking when I saw him get sentenced, I wonder if he's sort of like proud of it in a way. Oh. Like, I'm the one. I did it.
2: It's been a long time since he's been out. He's had a long time to think things over. Could be proud. You
3: Gives
2: know,
3: him a little badge. Cred, yeah.
2: Street cred for you.
3: Mm-hmm. Well, yeah.
2: I didn't really know much of him. I had heard talk of the guy was out there bragging about it, but I didn't know Keefe D, but now yeah. I do.
3: Right.
2: So 40 years.
3: Yeah. So he's, 40 years. I mean, he's old already.
2: He'll die in prison.
3: He will. So that definitely will be life for him, even if he has good behavior, I would imagine. But I don't know. I was just thinking, like, maybe he's like, hell yeah.
2: Some guys
3: put
2: are.
3: My name in there, too.
2: I'd be.
3: Exactly. I didn't do it. This is great news for me. I'm a huge fan of HBO series Girls, and it is coming back. They did a little reboot for 5 new episodes on HBO Max. Lena Dunham will come back as Hannah. You never watched that show?
2: I blazed by it a couple of times, but it didn't speak to me, so I kept going.
3: You actually watched some?
2: I for just... like 10 minutes, 15 minutes.
3: Okay, wow.
2: Yeah, I didn't really invest.
3: I started watching it a few years ago, and hooked was not even the word. I was like obsessed with the series. And Lena Dunham. I just think she's genius.
2: Yeah,
3: you're such a great writer.
2: You've spoken of her before, like you
3: Damn.
2: Do like her.
3: Yeah, yeah. So I'm excited. If anybody, and I don't think it is just for girls. I think it's a really awesome show about just, you know, that time in your life where you're transitioning from mom and dad to adulthood and all the really awful, awful, embarrassing things you do
2: and
3: to yourself.
2: It's too bad, but they probably scared a lot of guys off with the title, Girls, you know?
3: Don't be scared. Jump in. So, yeah, they're rebooting and everybody's coming back. Jemima Kirk, Zosha Mamet, who, and Shoshana, and a lot of them have done acting since then. So they've been out and about, and Andrew Rennell as Elijah. So I'm very excited. That'll start coming out next year.
2: Okay.
3: Greta Gerwig, she directed Barbie and a bunch, you know, she's a pretty amazing director. She leaned heavy on the cast or the remaining members of Led Zeppelin to get Stairway to Heaven. The rights for Stairway to Heaven for the trailer for her upcoming movie, Narnia, The Magician's Nephew. Isn't that cool? So she talked to Jimmy Page, Robert Plant, gave them a private screening of the movie and was like, this is what my idea is. I think this would work really well. And she said they saw the heart of the film. I'll play you a little bit of the trailer where you hear the music.
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5: Is Mr. Kettley really mad? Uncle Andrew? Mom always calls him a magician. Do you believe in magic? I don't know.
3: Pretty cool.
2: Yeah, it is. I like the way they like broke it up a little bit.

0: called Art of Play and Kelly Clarkson. The more that this story gets chewed upon, and by next week it'll be gone, we hope. The more, I've been Team Kelly this entire time. Mm-hmm. Just to refresh, she went into a little store in Brooklyn. She inquired about a cool little artisan work on the wall. They looked her up and down, according to her, and said, we have some more affordable things over here. Sort of like the Julia Roberts Pretty Woman moment. And she got very offended, left the store, and then immediately tweeted out her displeasure and recounted what happened. Now, she never trashes the store. She's like, the store is cool, but the people that work there aren't. That's what she said. And she, you know, among all these other things.
1: Yeah.
0: It's become a he said, she said. One of the co-owners came out, and he did make this point. He said she basically weaponized her social media because she went onto this huge platform where she has millions of followers and didn't give us a chance first.
1: Yeah.
0: Didn't go to them and say, hi, I'm unhappy. And they, you know, were rude. She just fired off a tweet.
1: She swifted them.
0: And now they're in danger.
1: Yeah.
0: Like the employees there have been getting doxxed. They've gotten threatening phone calls, emails, texts. They're like, all this attention is on this tiny little shop in Brooklyn.
1: Yeah.
0: Good and bad, but it's overwhelming for them.
1: Hopefully she'll call off the dogs, or somebody will step up and say, hey, here's a $100,000 grant. We know you've been going through something good should happen.
0: Yeah.
1: I don't think what they did warrants the response they got from her people.
0: Yeah.
1: She needs to do something.
0: She might at this point, because she's always been known as like a chill, laid back lady.
1: I thought so.
0: I think that whatever happened was probably a rude little slight, but the response is outweighing whatever slight she felt. And Wendy and I discussed this on Monday. We bring our own insecurities into our interactions with people.
1: Yeah.
0: If they had done that to me, I mean, granted, I'm not a rich celebrity, so, but for whatever reason, it triggered her. And they very well could have said nothing rude, but she just heard what she wanted to hear, and it got to her.
1: Imagine having that much
0: hole.
1: I mean, imagine you saying something, and all of these people dog this business. You're like, man, I didn't know I could do it like that.
0: But. And the artist that made this little automatron bird.
1: Yeah.
0: He's getting a ton of it. He's up in Oregon. He's like this, you know, no phones, no electronics guy making these tiny little cuckoo clock birds. He's probably getting flooded with good things, requests and things.
1: Yeah, so there's good and there's bad. So Kelly, squelch the bad and pump up the good. There it is. That is The Scoop. That's the Wednesday edition here on 98 Rock, y'all.
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0: We don't?
1: I said big men.
0: Look here, right here.
1: That's true.
0: Yeah.
1: You've been going to the gym. All right, so if you're a guy that loves dogs, you know, we used to think a little teacup poodle makes it look like, you know, you're maybe not looking for female partners or you've got a girlfriend at home with that. But they're saying that a man carrying a tiny dog can

0: somebody to stay away from.
1: Come on, y'all. You knew that, right? A guy with a little small dog that girl's going to come up and they're going to bend down.
0: Right.
1: Yeah, man.
0: They said it's a good icebreaker. And then they said men who approached women while walking a dog got phone numbers compared to the ones without it. I can't imagine somebody just approaching anyone on the road anyway, but yeah.
1: I can't.
0: Hey, hi.
1: Yeah, how do you turn talking to somebody and their dog into getting a phone number? That to me is mind-boggling. I've never been that guy.
0: I really think of New York City because it's more of, it is a meat market there. Here, it's like, if you live in a suburb, that's going to be tougher. You're going to see the same neighbors over and over when you walk your dog. But in New York City, it's just a revolving door of young people looking to hook up.
1: Well, I still have a hard time rolling up on them.
0: More of a walkable city
1: thing. Yeah. I give you a lot of credit. Yeah.
0: Frederick, you know that area where you can walk around, it's all dogs?
1: Yeah.
0: That might be it.
1: But to get that's really good. If you walk up to somebody, start talking to them about their dog, and be like, look.
0: Yeah.
1: Hey, what's your phone number?
0: Yeah. My dog would love your dog.
1: Yeah. And when you hear 555, that means you ain't getting my phone number.
0: Yeah.
1: Damn.
0: But I mean, there's a lot of things like men that wear pink.
1: Sure.
0: It seems, it does project an air of confidence and that you don't have any qualms about your own sexuality or perceptions of you.
1: No question about it. And it takes a special guy. It's not for everybody. And some like really macho guys with the big dog would probably give that guy a hard time for wearing the pink shirt.
0: Yeah.
1: The bow tie too is a little bit divisive.
0: Yeah.
1: Some people aren't sure how to take the bow tie on a buddy of theirs or whatever.
0: Uh-huh.
1: Like, what are you doing wearing a bow tie?
0: I feel like bow tie guys are tried and true bow tie guys. Like, they stick with it and they wear it a lot. It's not just like every now and then.
1: Well, you got to start somewhere. And like Ken Rosenthal comes to mind, and he's a on the field reporter for baseball for Fox. He used to be here in Baltimore. He worked for the News American newspaper way a long time ago, and he never wore bow ties. But on national TV, I'd say probably 15 or 20 years.

0: 98. Anybody sporting the bow tie on the regular?
1: No.
0: I'm just wondering. You know what else?
2: It's got to be your thing. I'm seeing a mustache or a beard with it.
0: Yes, yeah. My buddy Jeff Pantridge wears the bow tie. I can show you a picture. He's very hipster.
2: Oh, yeah.

0: IYY81 Baltimore.
1: The home of Ravens football.
0: Orioles baseball.
1: Justin Scott and Spiegel mornings.
0: Crick and Marianne afternoons.
1: And all kinds of

0: I'm just hanging out, listening to my stereo.
1: Oh, do you know if you rearrange the letters in stereo, it spells so tree?
0: No.
1: Oh, wow. I didn't expect that to do so well.
0: But thank you for taking my call.
1: Cool. You got it. All right.
0: Yeah.
1: Which one of us do you think is going to hang up first?

0: 98 Rock, here, let me play this call for you, mostly because I desire approval.
1: Craig DeHarrell.
0: Well, normally when someone says my name like that, the next question is, how do you plead?
1: What up, dude? I've never been able to get a hold of you, and I have tried and tried and tried.
0: Wow, this is turning into a Winnie the Pooh scene.
2: I tried and tried and tried to get the honey.
1: But I want to tell you, man, I love your sense of humor, and I have a good time listening to your show.
0: Wow, that is the best review that sounds like a Craigslist ad that I've ever heard.
1: Yep, dude.
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0: It's the Greg B. Harrell Show. We talk weird music stuff that you won't hear on other radio shows, like this. When compact discs were first in plastic cases, I'm talking the jewel cases, they were sealed in with a metallic tape strip. You can almost picture it.
1: Yeah.
0: So that thing could only be sliced through with a razor, so it was a protective measure against theft. What was that metallic strip called? Well, they called it a dog bone, because it had a dog bone shape. Plus, dogs.

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0: 98 Rock. I don't know why my voice just cracked there. Can we all move past it? We're going to the phones.
1: What's your name?
2: Bernadette.
1: Bernadette? Are you calling from a sock hop in the 1950s?
2: Yeah, my mom named me after that Four Tops song, you know, the older group from, like, I think the 60s or 50s.
1: Yeah, I figured it was the Four Tops, because if your mom was a Big Bang Theory fan, you probably would have been called Bazinga.
2: Yeah.
3: Bernadette, people are searching for the kind of love that we possess.
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0: It's the Greg B. Harrell Show. So it's at Greg B. Harrell on the social media stuff. If it's not that, it's Greg B. Harrell Show. Why do we call it encyclopedia when we could call it dictionary for things?
1: Hey, it's JSS, and Uncensored is back, coming right the f*** at you November 6th. It's the Pumpkin Spice Edition, keeping it right in line with the season and all you basic bitches.
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8: Thursday morning on Justin Scott and Spiegel, we'll rapid fire through a topic bucket. We'll get you an OnlyFans update. Am I finally cured of my OnlyFans addiction? Also, we heard from a listener that said their dog ate their car key. Someone else's dog ate a bunch of bubble gum. Another one had a dog that ate 5 pounds of hermit crab food. What the hell did your dog eat? And we need your help in the 8 o'clock hour. Scott cannot seem to eliminate the mouse in his house. It's time to call in the big guns at 8. What should Scott do to kill the rodent on 98 Rock?

888, 760, 1977 would be surreal golf scores. But in this case, it's the phone number to reach the Greg Beharrell Show.